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4: Hello, I'm Polly Bayfield. A 15-year-old boy is being treated for burns while under police guard in hospital after allegedly setting fire to a restaurant in Melbourne. Police say they're looking for another male who's thought to have been involved. Officers were called to Springvale in the early hours of this morning. While in Adelaide's northwest, police are investigating after shots were fired at a house. We're told it happened at around 2 a.m. in Kilkenny. No one was injured inside, and officers don't believe it was random. A man has died after being attacked by a tiger at a wildlife park in England. It happened after he went into the enclosure yesterday. And back here, there's a new Melbourne Marathon course record holder in town, and it's Olympian Eliud Kipchoge. Shocked? I didn't think so. Well, it took him 2 hours, 9 minutes and 10 seconds to cross the line at the MCG. Here he is speaking afterwards.
5: I have never seen a crowd like this. Melbourne is really a sporting city.
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4: Final prep is underway as drivers get ready for Bathurst 1000. Zach Bates lit up the top 10 shootout to put him and his teammates on pole today. And in cricket, Matt Renshaw doing the Aussies a solid heading into day 3 of the first test against South Africa. He scored 190 as they were bowled out for 390. Speaking afterwards, he says it meant a lot.
7: All the hard work, all the failures, all the success. This was nice just for me to get.
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9: Today on the Gold Coast, fine with a top of 29, down to 20 tonight. And tomorrow, fine with a high again of 29. 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

already 29 degrees this morning at the Oracle in Broadbeach here at the 92.5 Triple M Gold Studios. A warm one on the GCN Tweed today. G'day, it's Maria. A beautiful day. Maybe you're heading out to the beach. 1300 925 666. Also, let me know what you want to hear in the Triple M 1000. We're on the hunt for 1,000 of the greatest songs of all time, and we need your help to choose them. So as soon as you have your top 10, make sure you upload the latest version of the Listener app and get voting to get your faves in the Triple M 1000. Maybe Phil Collins from 1985 will be your pick. Now, even though this was a number one hit in the US Billboard Hot 100 charts in the summer of 85, Phil Collins does not like the song at all. It's one of his least favourite songs, and the title, it's a made-up word. Much what you hear in the vocabulary these days, right? Here is Phil Collins and Sussudio now playing on Triple M Gold.

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0: Powderfinger on 92.5 Triple M Gold. And how about all these cryptic clues going around? The Powderfinger might reunite billboards all over cap cities in Australia. But when Powderfinger broke up, Bernard Fanning said, nope, we're not getting back together. No, it's not going to happen. But I don't know. How good would it be if they did reunite, huh? Listen to Lisa, Liam and Spider for Brekkie tomorrow morning. They're back from 5, but they might just confirm or deny those rumours. Coming up, going to press play on the Chili Peppers and Gemma from Pat Pines. You're a fan?
1: I've seen them twice and they, seriously, they do a fantastic concert. They rock and they come out, they, you know, they just wear no clothes because they're boys, but they are freaking fantastic.
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0: 92.5 Triple M Gold with the good times and greatest hits. And who's got a nice, comfy spot in front of the TV already? Air conditioning on, a cold drink in hand, watching the 2026 Repco Bathurst 1000 at Mount Panorama Circuit. Zach Bates had the number one spot in the starting grid when it kicked off this morning at 10:30. And Shelby Power Racing Team at number two. We will have all the updates in the news, sport and weather on the Bathurst 1000. And got your good times and greatest hits with some appropriate songs for the great race. Car Race, AC/DC, what more could you ask for? A song title which is appropriate, Life is a Highway, Tom Cochran. Getting that on for you next on 92.5 Triple M Gold.
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4: If you're doing the run in from Brisbane on the M1, there are two separate breakdowns to watch out for along the way. There's one in Ormo, that's at exit 45. Traffic is slowing down from back at Yatala for that. And then there's another one further down in Carrara. This is at the exit 73 off-ramp. It's affecting all lanes on the ramp, so a bit of extra care through there. 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
18: Hello, I'm Polly Bayfield. A 15-year-old boy is being treated for burns while under police guard in hospital after allegedly setting fire to a restaurant in Melbourne. Police say they're looking for another male who's thought to have been involved. Officers were called to a Korean barbecue place in Springvale in the early hours of this morning. While in Adelaide's northwest, police are investigating after shots were fired at a house. We're told it happened at around 2 a.m. in Kilkenny. No one was injured inside, but officers don't believe it was random. Elsewhere, a man has died after being attacked by a tiger at a wildlife park in England. It happened after he went into the enclosure yesterday. And back here, there's a new Melbourne Marathon course record holder in town, and it's Olympian Eliud Kipchoge. Shocked? Didn't think so. Well, it took him 2 hours, 9 minutes and 10 seconds to cross the line at the MCG. Here he is speaking afterwards.
19: I have never seen a crowd like this. Melbourne is really, really a sporting city.
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21: 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The great race is underway. Even start at the front and a brilliant launch from Aaron Seaton.
18: Zach Bates lit up the top 10 shootout last night to put him and teammate Aaron Seaton on pole. We're going to keep you across all the latest throughout the afternoon at Mount Panorama. While in cricket, Matt Renshaw doing the Aussies a solid heading into day three of the first test against South Africa. He scored 190 as they were bowled out for 390.
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22: Today on the Gold Coast, fine with a top of 29, down to 20 tonight. And tomorrow, fine with a high again of 29. 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
1: See what I did there? My first pun.
0: Oh, God. All right, let me get back to it. Huh? Hey, 11:30, hot on markets wrap up. And if you're going to go, maybe hang around or come back later this afternoon, because the Bleach Festival wraps up at Hot Art today. And there's going to be loads of performances by local volunteers, people in the arts and crafts. And it's going to be fun for the whole family. So go and check it out. Good times and greatest hits. And we are on the hunt for 1,000 of the greatest songs of all time in the Triple M 1000. So have a listen to some of these songs we're playing over your weekend. And you might want to add a couple to your top 10. As soon as you got them, start voting. Dire Straits coming up after Semisonic and Closing Time on Triple M Gold.

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0: 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We are on the hunt for 1,000 of the greatest songs of all time as voted by you guys. So Mel in Varsity Lakes, you're a Guns N' Roses fan. What is your favourite song from them?
1: My favourite song is November Rain.
0: Okay. Well, this is the dilemma we're having because, of course, Guns N' Roses, November Rain, epic, also Sweet Child of Mine, and there's so many. We have had so much trouble to decide what's going to be in the Triple M 1000. That is why we are calling for your help, Gold Coast and Tweed. 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

0: 92.5 Triple M Gold with the Gunners. G'day, it's Maria. I've got your schedule for today. Enjoy the air conditioning, the bathurst, couple of cold ones, Triple M Gold. Throw a few snags on the barbie. And then this afternoon, the springtime eats at Varsity Foreshore Parklands is back. There's live music, delicious street food trucks. Bring a picnic rug for the twilight picnic vibes, and it's family friendly and free entry. That is happening from 4 till 8 this afternoon. But in the meantime, got your good times and greatest hits, and who will be King of the Mountain in the Bathurst 2026? Midnight Oil coming up. Life in the Fast Lane. Love what our music directors did there with the little puns to Bathurst. The Eagles that will play next on Triple M Gold.
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4: We've got a fair bit of traffic building up through Southport, especially for the southbound journey on the Gold Coast Highway. Across the bridge, you'll be on the brakes. Busy conditions around Surfers Paradise as well for the Gold Coast Highway. M1 northbound, a little bit underpaced through Narang and Gaven. 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
6: 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While Gavin blissfully sleeps, this vigilant bird, the ANZ Falcon, is on high alert. Yes, his ANZ Falcon watches for fraud 24/7. 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
18: Hey there, Stephen Zoyce with you. A Melbourne-based AFL club's facing an off-season headache, with multiple players reportedly ending up in hospital after it's alleged they took recreational drugs. Seven News reporting the players were partying at a teammate's house last night, with at least three believed to have needed emergency medical treatment. The players are currently on leave. The club has been contacted for comment. At least 12 people are dead and 300 more injured after a missile attack on a major airport in Saudi Arabia. Yemen's Houthi rebels are blamed for the strike on King Khalid International Airport in Riyadh, where flames and thick smoke were seen rising from the scene. Donald Trump is turning up the heat on Ukraine's president, saying it's time for Volodymyr Zelensky to step aside. And a controversial appearance at a solemn occasion, former SAS soldier Ben Robert Smith has attended a ceremony in Canberra, marking 25 years of Australia's involvement in Afghanistan. The Victoria Cross recipient wore his medals, despite facing five charges of war crime murder over alleged killings in Afghanistan between 2009 and 12.
19: Research shows that regularly eating ultra-processed foods can increase your risk of developing type 2 diabetes by 53%. 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
18: An impeccable knock from Matt Renshaw has put our Aussies back on the front foot in the first test against South Africa in Durban. The Queenslander smacking 190 runs to salvage the innings. Our boys all out for 390, sending the home side into bat. And it wasn't long before Josh Hazlewood piled the paint on.
20: Flashes at it, and Hazlewood has an early wicket. No runs on the board yet for South Africa, but they have already lost one of the openers.
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4: Fine for the rest of today on the Gold Coast. Tonight down to 20 and tomorrow fine with a high of 29. 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

0: from Penrite Racing. 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

0: Triple M Gold is live and we are local from the Oracle in Broadbeach. Oh, 30 degrees. What a day on the GCN Tui today. G'day, it's Maria. Now, Robert from Runaway Bay, when I say Pearl Jam, you say...
1: Oh, man, they're up there in the top two for me.
0: Oh, so who's stopping them from being your number one?
1: Led Zeppelin.
0: Oh, well, maybe your top 10 in the Triple M 1000 could be five Pearl Jam songs and five Led Zeppelin songs. It's all up to you, Robert. You get to help us decide what is going to be in the Triple M 1000. And how cool would it be if some of your votes were to make it into that countdown, hey? You're loving the good times and greatest hits.
1: You know, from the time I wake up till 5 o'clock in the afternoon, it's on. Not being a brown nose, you are the best.
0: Well, thank you for listening to Triple M Gold, Robert. And I am going to press play on Pearl Jam in 3.5 minutes. 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

0: 92.5 Triple M Gold. Good times and greatest hits. And if something is happening on the Gold Coast or Tweed, we'll let you know about it. Like this afternoon at Hotter. Now with me, Kate from Everybody Now. What's going on, Kate?
1: Yeah, thanks so much. It's called High Tide and it's happening at 5:45 as the closing event for Bleach Festival on the Hotter Outdoor Lake. Mm-hmm. And it is going to be an absolutely spectacular family-friendly event. There's a jetpack stunt show by Jetpack Entertainment and then a beautiful parade with about 100 glowing jellyfish, live band, finishing in a family-friendly dance party. So can't go wrong. It's going to be a really great way to close out this year's 2026 Bleach Festival.
0: We had a chat earlier because you were searching for volunteers to be a part of this performance, and no doubt you got them all.
1: We did, yeah. You called and the Gold Coast answered. The collective noun for a group of jellyfish is a smack of jellyfish. So we have this excellent group of Gold Coasters turning up to be our smack of jellyfish. We see them this afternoon. We give them a quick run down. We hope for the best. Follow the leader. What could possibly go wrong? It's going to be beautiful.
0: Yeah, that's right. What could possibly go wrong with a group of people all together?
1: It's going to be great fun.
0: Get down there, Gold Coast and Tweed, because it's going to be an incredible event.
1: It'll be really something that you don't want to miss out. A really special way to end this year's Bleach Festival.
0: Amazing. Thanks, Kate, from Everybody Now. Now that's the High Tide performance at Hotter, home of the arts, this afternoon at 5:45. You're on the Gold Coast Original 92.5 Triple M Gold.
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0: 92.5 Triple M Girls, Lisa Jones, Liam and Spider for breakfast. On Friday, Spider gave his predictions for who was going to take out and the top three for the 2026 Repco Bathurst 1000.
1: I'd love to be waking up at the top of the mountain. I think the Smokey, and I'd love him to win it, would be Dave Reynolds, the older driver, but his interviews are hilarious.
2: Oh, yeah.
1: I've actually got the best looking car. My three are, I love the Mustang. I love the Monster one. Mm. I do like the Chico car.
3: Oh, yeah,
1: Chico Roll. And they've got the other one, this one, I hadn't seen. Castrol's okay, but I love the Dare.
2: Their iced coffee?
1: Yeah, the iced coffee car. And the one person you would want to win, only because of his name, Zach Best.
2: So who's your tip to win it?
1: I'm only going for Chaz, he's my boyfriend.
3: Chaz,
1: I love him.
3: He's my boyfriend.
2: He's written him a letter. Chaz has got it down his sock for the race. He's going to read it on the finish line.
0: Well, the main race is underway right now, so we'll find out whether Spider's predictions come true. They're back tomorrow morning from 5. Lisa Jones, Liam and Spider for Brekkie, and got your Bathurst songs coming up. That's going to be playing loud at Mount Panorama. And Jerry Harrison. Rev it up on 92.5 Triple M Gold, the Gold Coast original.
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7: Delays at the moment on the Gold Coast Highway. It is looking very slow there between Southport down towards Broadbeach, but mostly slow there through Surfers Paradise. Also delays Gold Coast Highway through Helensvale. Roadworks is causing some issues there between Discovery Drive and Butler Drive. And on Reedy Creek Road, you do have some delays each direction through Burley Waters. Looking for a hands-on high school, the industry school prepares students for vocational careers. Through practical learning, apprenticeships and traineeships, you can enrol years 10 and 11 now for 2027. 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
23: Hey there, Stephen Zoyce with you. A Melbourne AFL club's dealing with an off-season headache after several players were reportedly rushed to hospital. Seven News reporting the players were partying at a teammate's house last night, where it's alleged they suffered complications from recreational drug use. At least three players are believed to have needed emergency care, with the group currently on leave from the club. A man's been charged with attempted murder after a stabbing in South Australia's Barossa Valley. Police say a 30-year-old man suffered multiple stab wounds at a property last night. He was flown to hospital in a critical condition, but is now stable. Angus Taylor's rolling out the welcome mat for Josh Frydenberg. The opposition leader says he'd welcome the former Liberal Treasurer back into politics, saying he needs every good leader ahead of the next federal election. A family home in the US state of Pennsylvania has become the scene of a horrific mass shooting, with nine people dead, including the alleged gunman. And Donald Trump's plan to ease Russian oil sanctions has sparked backlash from a familiar face, former US Vice President Mike Pence. He says lifting sanctions makes no sense.
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23: Matt Renshaw, you beauty. The Queenslander producing a knock of the highest order in Durban, smacking 190 to put the Aussies back in control against South Africa. Our boys bowled out for 390. The Proteas will start day three at 1 for 27. History made in the Australia Cup final last night, South Melbourne beating Melbourne Victory on penalties. They're the first non-A-League club to win the title. And the engines are revving at Mount Panorama for today's Bathurst 1000. Zach Bates and his team starting the day on pole ahead of Brody Kostecki.
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25: Fine for the rest of today on the Gold Coast. Tonight down to 20 and tomorrow fine with a high of 29. 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

0: Fabian Coulthard from Walkinshaw TWG Racing. For me, I think the greatest song of all time is probably Thunderstruck. You know, in motorsport, everything gets thrown on you, even the weather. So I think it's very fitting.
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0: 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G'day, it's Maria, and whoa, 30 degrees. What a cracker of a day today it is, Simon in Labrador.
1: Oh, what a great day it is. We're pretty lucky.
0: Oh, we are. We live in the best city, Gold Coast and Tweed. And if you want to cool off, take the kids, the whole family, to Whitewater World, a dream world. It is now open for the hotter period. 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

0: 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The Triple M 1000, what are you going for?
1: Yes, what's that? Down by the jetty landing. Sorry, I'm old and I forget titles, but I never forget the words.
0: And you never forget where you were at the time.
1: Oh, yeah. I just not long got to Australia, and that just brings it all back. Oh, come on, help me here.
0: I think you might be talking about Reckless, Australian Crawl.
1: That's the one. Oh, that's one of my favourite songs ever.
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0: 92.5 Triple M Gold's Lisa Jones, Liam and Spiders, the Beach One Hotel blowout party. They've had the keys to the Beach One Hotel for the last month, and it wraps up this Friday. And exciting news.
1: I cannot underestimate and cannot tell you, Ian, how excited I am to have Birds of Tokyo playing at the Beach One Hotel. How excited are you?
2: Oh, thanks so much. Oh, we're psyched for it. We grew up and still love pub gigs. They're some of the best. I tell you, they're the best.
3: Yeah, I know that, unfortunately, Peter Volandis forgot your number at the NRL Grand Final,
1: but
3: this is going to be bigger and better. What is it about, and the Beachmont Hotel, our pub, is an actual proper, traditional, old-school pub that's going to have that vibe. It obviously brings a little bit more energy to the stage.
2: Oh, it does. Well, that's what it's about. These pub gigs, it's always about the venue, and the venue, if it's got character, if it's got vibe, those shows are always, always cool. And you're right in front of people, and usually there's no divider, like there's no barrier or whatever. Like back in the day, I remember when we played pubs and we first got out of Perth, and we'd be playing on the floor, on playing the carpet with the punters. There's no stage barrier, there's nothing. So people are sitting there with their pints and they're literally getting into it, and they'd be spilling pints on all the boys' pedal boards.
3: Yes.
2: And next thing, the pedal boards would cut out, and then we'd have to do an acoustic show in the middle of this pub. Like, it's rock and roll. It's rock and roll.
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8: A broken out car on the Pacific Motorway heading northbound at Pimpamar, causing a few minor delays, but the rest of the M1 not looking too bad at the moment. It is still pretty slow though on the Gold Coast Highway through Surface Paradise, and also still a bit of a slow run Reedy Creek Road through Burley Waters. 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
27: Hey there, Stephen Zoyce with you. A Melbourne-based AFL club's facing an off-season headache, with multiple players reportedly ending up in hospital after it's alleged they took recreational drugs. We can confirm that club is Carlton. Seven News reporting the players were partying at a teammate's house last night, with at least three believed to have needed emergency medical treatment. The players are currently on leave. The club has been contacted for comment. At least 12 people are dead and 300 more injured after a missile attack on a major airport in Saudi Arabia. Yemen's Houthi rebels are blamed for the strike on King Khalid International Airport in Riyadh, where flames and thick smoke were seen rising from the scene. Donald Trump is turning up the heat on Ukraine's president, saying it's time for Volodymyr Zelensky to step aside. And a controversial appearance at a solemn occasion, former SAS soldier Ben Robert Smith has attended a ceremony in Canberra, marking 25 years of Australia's involvement in Afghanistan. The Victoria Cross recipient wore his medals, despite facing five charges of war crime murder over alleged killings in Afghanistan between 2009 and 12.
28: Did you know that diabetes is Australia's fastest growing chronic condition? Over 300 Australians are diagnosed with the condition every day. Search Diabetes Australia to find out more.
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27: An impeccable knock from Matt Renshaw has put our Aussies back on the front foot in the first test against South Africa in Durban. The Queenslander smacking 190 runs to salvage the innings. Our boys all out for 390, sending the home side into bat. And it wasn't long before Josh Hazlewood piled the paint on.
29: Flashes at it, and Hazlewood has an early wicket. No runs on the board yet for South Africa, but they have already lost one of the openers.
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3: Fine for the rest of today on the Gold Coast. Tonight down to 20 and tomorrow fine with a high of 29. 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
1: 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The Triple M 1000. 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

0: 30 degrees. It feels like summer today, Don Henley. 92.5, a Triple M Gold, perfect day to head to the beach, enjoy a bit of a splash, a surf, a swim. Someone who agrees, James Hetfield from Metallica.
1: I love Surfing Paradise, man, you know, the Gold Coast, you know, Brisbane, Snapper Rock. I really miss Australia, man. We have so much fun. We surf every single day. I love your beautiful country and your countrymen. And
0: imagine if you're having a little surf, a snapper, next minute you turn around, you just faint, wouldn't you? Hopefully not in the water, but here is Metallica and To Sandman. Is it a part of the Triple M 1000? 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

0: Triple M Gold first played that in 1994. The Offspring come out and play in that year. We got a couple of bloody great movies. Muriel's Wedding and The Adventures of Priscilla, Queen of the Desert. Lisa Liam and Spider for Brekkie on 92.5 Triple M Gold. Of course, we've all heard the rumours and the cryptic clues going around. And Lisa Liam and Spider put their heads together.
1: Lisa come in this morning after a big day investigating yesterday and cracked the code.
2: Yeah. Well, I don't know. Well, the return of the Electric Horseman, it's been everywhere. There's three massive billboards, one in Melbourne, one in Sydney and one in Brisbane. There's a lot of conjecture. There's a lot of talk. There's a lot of speculation that this could possibly be the biggest return in music history.
1: Spice Girls?
2: Oh,
1: Finger. You think this is a Powderfinger's way of saying we're making a comeback? Because they hated each other for a long period of time.
2: Oh, very much so. Yeah, they were very, very fractured and didn't speak to each other for such a long time. But there have been overwhelming demands for them to come back. If this is true, I don't know what I'll do.
1: Oh, are you excited about this?
2: You have no idea.
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0: Yeah, over the weekend, they have been doing their homework, so we'll find out tomorrow with Lisa, Liam and Spider for Brekkie. They're back from Five, where the Powderfinger are reunited. And I just want to wish you well. First, though, going to get on Powderfinger's lead singer, Bernard Fanning, with Wish You Well inside the next 10 minutes on the Gold Coast Original 92.5 Triple M Gold.
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0: Bernard Fanning, will they or won't they? That is the question on everyone's lips when it comes to Powder Finger, including 92.5 Triple M Gold's Lisa Jones, Liam and Spider for Brekkie. Tomorrow morning, they're going to confirm or deny those rumours, and they're back from five. But I don't know how this guy is doing it, racing in the Repco Bathurst 1000 and giving us his top artists for the Triple M 1000.
1: Hey, I'm David Reynolds from Snow River Racing. My greatest song of all time. I got heaps. I love music. Yeah, like 80s, 90s. Yeah, there's so many good songs. Like, there's like Go West, King of Wishful Thinking. There's Walking in Memphis. Like, there's Dire Straits stuff. But like, it's endless.
0: When you've got your top 10 greatest songs of all time, download the Listener app and start voting for your chance to get your votes into the Triple M 1000, and you might win 50K as well if you're lucky. 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
4: 92.5 Triple M Gold, Gold Coast traffic.
5: A spill on the Pacific Motorway heading southbound of Pimpamar is causing some delays at the moment just near the exit 49 off-ramp. You do have some roadworks still affecting the Gold Coast Highway run in Helensvale between Discovery Drive and also Buckler Drive. Gold Coast Highway run through Surfers Paradise, that's still moving pretty slow there with about 15-minute delays each direction. 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
29: Hey there, Stephen Zoyce with you. A Melbourne AFL club's dealing with an off-season headache after several players were reportedly rushed to hospital. Seven News reporting Carlton players were partying at a teammate's house last night, where it's alleged one suffered complications from recreational drug use. At least one man in his 20s was taken to hospital with upper body injuries and is now in a stable condition. Another player was also admitted in an unrelated matter. A man's been charged with attempted murder after a stabbing in South Australia's Barossa Valley. Police say a 30-year-old man suffered multiple stab wounds at a property last night. He was flown to hospital in a critical condition, but is now stable. Angus Taylor's rolling out the welcome mat for Josh Frydenberg. The opposition leader says he'd welcome the former Liberal Treasurer back into politics, saying he needs every good leader ahead of the next federal election. A family home in the US state of Pennsylvania has become the scene of a horrific mass shooting, with nine people dead, including the alleged gunman. And Donald Trump's plan to ease Russian oil sanctions has sparked backlash from a familiar face, former US Vice President Mike Pence.
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29: Matt Renshaw, you beauty. The Queenslander producing a knock of the highest order in Durban, smacking 190 to put the Aussies back in control against South Africa. Our boys bowled out for 390. The Proteas will start day three at 1 for 27. History made in the Australia Cup final last night, South Melbourne beating Melbourne Victory on penalties. They're the first non-A-League club to win the title. And the engines are revving at Mount Panorama for today's Bathurst 1000. Zach Bates and his team starting the day on pole ahead of Brody Kostecki.
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0: Fine for the rest of today on the Gold Coast. Tonight down to 20 and tomorrow fine with a high of 29. 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

0: The Verve and Lucky Man. We are playing the good times and greatest hits across your weekend to remind you of some of those songs you might want to add to your top 10 greatest songs of all time. So you can start voting for the Triple M 1000. We are after 1000 of the greatest songs of all time. What's going to be number one? It's up to you, Gold Coast and Tweed. Start voting as soon as you can. Let me tell you what's coming up. Bon Jovi. Oh, don't forget The Police and Roxanne as well as the Chili Peppers. Chrissy Amphlett from the Divinyls, here she is, just hanging out with Michael Hutchence in 1987 at the Australian Made Tour.
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0: 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G'day, it's Maria. 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
1: 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I love him.
0: Yeah. Yes, Farnsie, he's an icon. 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

0: He's a national treasure. Why wouldn't he be part of the Triple M 1000? Johnny Farnham, you're the voice on 92.5 Triple M Gold. And did you hear the news? Birds of Tokyo are performing at Lisa, Liam and Spiders, a Beachfront Hotel blowout party this Friday. You can win VIP tickets, so make sure you keep it locked to Triple M Gold. More chances to win those tickets again tomorrow morning from 5 and across your workday. Coming up, it's the final countdown. Europe, it's the final countdown, and it is for the Repco Bathurst 1000. We'll find out who will be King of the Mountain very soon. And Chisel Kasan, those hits and more coming up next on the Gold Coast Original 92.5 Triple M Gold.
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4: There's a single vehicle crash at the moment on the Gold Coast Highway. It is at Labrador and affecting both directions at the moment. About 10-minute delays there. Also still slow Gold Coast Highway through Surfers Paradise. About 15-minute delays in each direction. And a slow run on the Gold Coast Highway through Helensvale. There's roadworks affecting the run between Discovery Drive and Buckler Drive. 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
3: One song, one sound. The Triple M 1000's about to go down. It's every artist, every guitarist, every Paul, Gene, Ace and Peter Chris. And every first kiss. Jovi to Queen. And maybe a bit of horses in between. Let's go!

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21: Hey there, Stephen Joyce with you.
12: AFL club Carlton has confirmed two of its players have been hospitalised in Melbourne, but under separate circumstances. Lachie Cowan receiving medical treatment before being discharged after an incident early this morning. There's reports recreational drug use may have been involved. Teammate Will Haywood also went to hospital after suffering a minor cut to the head in a fall. He's also since been discharged. At least 12 people are dead and 300 more injured after a missile attack on a major airport in Saudi Arabia. Yemen's Houthi rebels are blamed for the strike on King Khalid International Airport in Riyadh, where flames and thick smoke were seen rising from the scene. Donald Trump is turning up the heat on Ukraine's president, saying it's time for Volodymyr Zelensky to step aside. And a controversial appearance at a solemn occasion, former SAS soldier Ben Robert Smith has attended a ceremony in Canberra, marking 25 years of Australia's involvement in Afghanistan. The Victoria Cross recipient wore his medals, despite facing five charges of war crime murder over alleged killings in Afghanistan between 2009 and 12.
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12: An impeccable knock from Matt Renshaw has put our Aussies back on the front foot in the first test against South Africa in Durban. The Queenslander smacking 190 runs to salvage the innings. Our boys all out for 390, sending the home side into bat, and it wasn't long before Josh Hazlewood piled the paint on.
22: Flashes at it, and Hazlewood has an early wicket. No runs on the board yet for South Africa, but they have already lost one of the openers.
12: 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The Proteas ending the day at 1 for 27.
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25: Fine for the rest of today on the Gold Coast. Tonight down to 20 and tomorrow fine with a high of 29. 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
1: Hey, this is Steve Kilby from The Church. Great Southern Land by Icehouse. It's a great tune, and it's a great kind of arrangement. And I just love the way it starts off. He's in Sydney Harbour, and it's a grey day, and he's standing down there, and then next minute he's sort of in the outback. And it's like both sides of Australia that you sort of know, and the sort of the urban bit, and then the out in the outback where it's sort of the ghosts of time, and, you know, sticks and sand gonna beat you black and blue and all that stuff. It's sort of, it's both sides of Australia.
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Greatest drummer? Greatest frontman? Greatest live act? 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
3: Most of the run on the Pacific Motorway is looking not too bad at the moment. It is looking pretty clear there in each direction with no big delays or incidents between Yatala and Burleigh in each direction. Still a few delays on the Gold Coast Highway through Surface Paradise and also still around Helensvale with that roadworks affecting the run between Discovery Drive and Buckler Drive. 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They're enrolling years 10 and 11 now for 2027. 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
3: Hey there, Stephen Zoyce with you. One of the wildest ends to the Bathurst 1000 has seen Brody Kostecki claim a second title at the mountain.
4: They won this race in 2024. At that time, it was the fastest ever Bathurst 1000. They're going to do it again in the fastest ever Bathurst 1000. This is an extraordinary moment for the story Dick Johnson Racing. Brody Kostecki and Todd Hazelwood from the clouds and win the Repco Bathurst 1000.
3: AFL club Carlton has confirmed two of its players have been hospitalised in Melbourne, but under separate circumstances. Lachie Cowan receiving medical treatment before being discharged after an incident early this morning. There's reports recreational drug use may have been involved. Teammate Will Haywood also went to hospital after suffering a minor cut to the head in a fall. He's also since been discharged. And chaotic scenes in Melbourne CBD after it's alleged the car ploughed into a pedestrian outside Flinders Street Station, just the metres from the Melbourne Marathon.
5: Research shows that regularly eating ultra-processed foods can increase your risk of developing type 2 diabetes by 53%. Search Diabetes Australia for more about the nation's fastest-growing chronic condition.
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3: A chance to catch your breath. This is the moment it all unravelled for Anton Di Pasquale at Bathurst.
4: He's run out of
6: fuel! Done!
4: Brody Kostecki goes through to the race lead on the final lap, and Anton Di Pasquale has run out of fuel! It's a mountain boil over! Extraordinary scenes!
6: From agony to ecstasy. How do you do that?
4: They have run out of fuel, and Dick Johnson cannot believe his eyes!
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7: 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Tonight down to 20 and tomorrow fine with a high of 29. 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
1: Hi, this is Liam from the Teskey Brothers for Triple M's Oztober. 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
5: Pacific Motorway not looking too bad at the moment. We mostly do have a clear run in each direction. No big delays or dramas. That's between Yatala and also Burleigh. Pretty good also southbound from Reedy Creek and then also northbound around Currumbin and Eleonora mostly clear as well. Just some minor delays. Gold Coast Highway still around Surfers Paradise and Helens Vale. Whether you're moving, decluttering your home or office or heading overseas, let Storage King help you start your new chapter. 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
4: One song, one sound. The Triple M 1000's about to go down. It's every artist, every guitarist, every Paul, Gene, Ace and Peter Chris, and every first kiss. Jovi to Queen. And maybe a bit of horses in between. Let's go!

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16: Hey there, Stephen Zoyce with you. One of the wildest ends to the Bathurst 1000 has seen Brody Kostecki claim a second title at the Mountain.
17: They won this race in 2024. At that time, it was the fastest ever Bathurst 1000. They're going to do it again in the fastest ever Bathurst 1000. This is an extraordinary moment for the story Dick Johnson Racing. Brody Kostecki and Todd Hazelwood from the clouds and win the Redcoat Bathurst 1000.
16: AFL club Carlton has confirmed two of its players have been hospitalised in Melbourne, but under separate circumstances. Lachie Cowan receiving medical treatment before being discharged after an incident early this morning. There's reports recreational drug use may have been involved. Teammate Will Haywood also went to hospital after suffering a minor cut to the head in a fall. He's also since been discharged. And chaotic scenes in Melbourne's CBD after it's alleged the car ploughed into a pedestrian outside Flinders Street Station, just metres from the Melbourne Marathon.
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16: Agony for Anton Di Pasquale after a tough end to the Bathurst 1000. He's told Seven it's a hard result to swallow.
19: I don't know how to put it in words, but obviously very disappointed. We had a really good day. And yeah, the checkered flag was, you know, 6Ks away. So really disappointing. Our car was amazing at the back end of the race where we wanted it. Everything went our way and until it didn't.
16: And our Aussies will be out to quell the Proteas on day three of the first test against South Africa. The home side back out on deck in Durban. They started today at 1 for 27.
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21: 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Tonight down to 20 and tomorrow fine with a high of 29. 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

0: 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The Beachmont Blowout this Friday. 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
1: When did your memory fail you? 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
2: 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The Triple M 1000's about to go down. It's every artist, every guitarist, every Paul, Gene, Ace and Peter Chris. And every first kiss. From Bon Jovi to Queen. And maybe a bit of horses in between. Let's go!

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18: Lou and Judge.
2: It's Lou and Judge on Triple M.
19: Ladies and gentlemen, this is Can I Get Your Number?
3: Fun game. I'm not usually very good at it. I confuse myself every time.
2: You really do.
3: Like, it's almost like I need to not go off the questions on the sheet.
20: Why don't you try?
3: Yeah, I might.
20: Try freeball it. It is Friday.
3: Yeah, yes. I might try it. So pretty much we both write a number down on a paper in front of us, so we're not cheating.
20: Yep.
3: And we ask each other questions to try and figure out what number each other have.
20: Yes.
3: For some reason, I don't know what happens to my brain.
20: Whoever gets the closest to said number wins, essentially.
3: Yeah.
2: Correct.
3: Okay. I'm going to start because I'm in the mood to ask you your questions.
20: All right, great.
2: Take it away.
3: Okay. Could you drink this many beers in an hour?
20: No.
3: 2 hours?
20: No. It's all about beer. It's all about beer. Yeah. Three hours.
3: 3 hours.
20: Nah.
3: Okay. Would you fill up your car if you only had this many Ks to go?
20: Yeah.
3: If you only had this many Ks.
20: Oh, don't confuse yourself on that.
3: Is it... could you eat this many Tim Tams in one sitting?
20: I reckon I could. It'd be pushing me, but I reckon I could.
3: Okay, and does this European shoe size exist?
20: Shit, I don't know.
4: Oh.
3: What's God! That?
20: What is that?
3: Have you celebrated this birthday?
20: No.
3: I've done it.
20: We I've see done it.
4: Yeah, the age thing is... Yeah.
3: It's on the sheet. Just give it to me for once, Jack.
20: We said no age-related...
3: Well, it's on the sheet, so don't come at me. I didn't write the sheet. Is it... 39.
20: Nah.
4: What was it?
20: 42.
4: Okay, so you're three away.
3: I was
4: better. That's good.
20: Well, I get age.
3: Can I be honest?
20: I get age
3: even
20: questions.
3: Without the age thing, I was thinking around 33 to 40. What? Well, I think that was better for me. Go.
4: Okay, you're three away, so that's a very good score. Josh, go.
20: If you're this age, can you drink alcohol?
3: No.
20: Great. Okay. Is your shoe size bigger than this?
3: No.
20: What size shoe are you?
3: No, Jay.
20: You're a size 8 shoe. Right, so it's under 8. Okay. Could you... You're right? Yeah.
3: I'm not telling you.
20: Well, because, yeah. Okay, so could you... drink this many bottles of wine?
3: No. Oh, how long? Nah.
20: 4 hours.
3: No. No way.
20: Could you... watch this many episodes of a TV show in one day?
3: Yes. I think you've tripped yourself up somewhere along the way.
4: Have you guessed, Josh?
3: Have you guessed?
20: 12.
3: 9.
4: 3 away.
20: It's
4: a tie.
3: Whoa.
20: What's your shoe size?
3: 7. 7 or 8.
20: Right.
3: A mix between the two. And so that's why.
20: So your shoe size.
3: You tripped yourself up.
20: No, because I asked, is your shoe size above this? You said no. And I said, your shoe size is 8, so it has to be under 8.
3: No, but you said, is your shoe size above
20: this? Above this, yeah.
3: And it's not.
20: 9 is above.
4: If your number 8. Is 9, then your shoe size is
20: above it.
3: Oh, I was thinking of my shoe size.
4: Yeah, see, that's where it's gone wrong. Okay. You've got to be disqualified there, Lou.
3: Judge
4: does win there, sorry.
13: It's your early drive home with Triple M's Lou and Judge.
4: There's some controversy in the studio.
3: Well, Archdale.
20: Well, there is some controversy.
3: Because we just played our, well, not my favourite game. No. Can I get your number? So yeah. We each have a number. And we have to try and guess each other's with questions back and forth.
20: Mm.
3: And we tied. And you were sort of, you're beefing with me.
20: Well,
3: you're quite rude, actually.
20: Generally, you're very confused by this game. You confuse yourself. Thus, you then tend to then confuse the people around you.
3: But you said you won. That was the end of it. Well, you said, well, you've said this, blah, blah, blah.
20: So it was about your shoe size.
3: Yes.
20: Now, we just need to check something because Cody came in and she goes, I think Lou was right there.
3: Mm.
20: I think you've said, you know what, let's just listen to it.
4: Let's listen to it.
20: Is your shoe size bigger than this?
3: No.
20: And your shoe size
3: is a 7 is and 8.
20: 8. And your number was a 9.
3: Yes, so I was right.
4: Hang on.
3: I win.
20: Is your shoe size?
4: Wait.
20: What are you doing?
3: Oh, don't.
20: Oh.
4: Oh no, that is right.
20: Yeah.
4: Sorry. Yeah, no, that is right. Yeah. Sorry.
3: Is your shoe size bigger than this? No, because I'm a 7 and 8.
20: No, it's not.
3: Your so that means size, technically,
20: your shoe size isn't bigger than the number.
3: See how the questions are confusing? And then I just fell to your. My knees.
20: Easy. That was, no, no. Well, that's, we don't bring that part up. I mean, that's...
3: As in, I went, you've won.
20: That's off air.
3: You've won. Yes, Jack, well done.
20: Well, no, we tied, right? So we've tied, and then through our furor, of anger.
16: Furor.
20: We were thinking, is it furor?
16: Furor, yeah.
20: Because I think furor is something else.
16: Is it?
20: Yeah, I think that's an old fella.
16: I'm looking at
20: from back in the 40s.
16: Oh.
20: the furor, it's your the furor. The furor of the fact that we had thought that you had confused it and then got the question wrong. Jesus Christ.
3: Oh, my God. I thought it was just a
20: quisticon. We gave the win to me. What did you say?
3: I thought you just said quisticon.
16: When you said question wrong.
3: I was like, what? Are we going to quisticon now? Oh. Get in the car.
20: Okay.
3: We're going to Canberra. I won.
20: No, it's a tie.
3: No, Jack.
20: Yeah. Okay.
3: Oh, I won. Just give me the win.
20: I'll give it to you.
3: Give me the win. Once. I never win this game. Just be nice. It's a Friday.
20: All right. This is the win.
3: What?
20: Just supposed to catch it.
3: Oh, fine. Take it.
20: Oh, God. Nah, I got...
3: Whatever. You have the win, mate. Just know that deep down, it's wrong of you to take it, but
20: yep.
3: Take the win.
20: Okay, I'm taking it. Hey, can I just say something? We're so early
3: into
20: the show.
3: It's not good.
20: And we're already cooked. I think maybe we duck out. You can do it yourself. Bring some people in.
3: Yeah, we knock off.
20: I think it's a knock-off time for us, don't you reckon?
3: Yeah,
20: now?
3: I agree.
16: Well.
20: Sorry, mate.
3: Yeah, see you, mate.
20: You figure out what to do.
3: See ya.
16: Okay.
20: We're gone.
16: So, All right, big show coming up on Lou and Jarch.
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16: It's Lou and Jarch on Triple M. Time for this.
18: This is Jingles.
16: Lou and Jarch, writing your business to Jingles, just the beginning.
3: Boom.
20: I love the Bingles.
3: Me too.
20: I love me Bingles. I love me Jingles. I love my businesses. I love my Jingles. Hence why I love Bingles.
3: And I love you.
20: I love you too, buddy.
3: Oh, bless you, sweet, sweet Prince of the North. This one's really exciting. Custom horse saddles.
20: This
3: yee-haw!
20: Bit of country. This is what we're talking about.
3: Hey, Cassie.
21: Hey, how you going?
3: Good yee-haw, Cass. My girl.
20: How are you? You good?
21: Yeah, real good.
20: Now, Cass, did you just say yee-haw, my girl?
3: I instantly regretted it and I hoped you weren't going to bring it up.
20: I was somewhere else. And it infected my brain.
16: I was looking straight at Lou and it was an instant face of pure regret.
20: Yeah.
3: Really, really regretting that one. Yeehaw, my girl!
20: I was going to say.
16: He's doubled down.
20: I was going to say, don't double down. Maybe no more yeehaw, my girls.
3: Okay, right.
20: Now, Cass, your business. Talk to us. What's it called and what is your business?
21: Yeah, BKR Saddlery.
20: Gotcha.
21: So we have custom-made saddles that my husband Ben hand makes.
20: Wow.
21: He designs them and then, makes them in his little shed at home.
3: Awesome. And so you could do like a pink one?
20: Well,
21: maybe you could be a hobby horse, Lou.
3: Oh, yeah, good idea.
20: Good,
3: I need
20: Cass.
3: A saddle for my hobby horse.
20: Very good,
3: okay,
20: Cass.
3: That's awesome. So, like, nice big leather set custom horse saddles.
20: That is unbelievable.
21: Yeah.
3: I love that. Yeah. And where are you guys based?
21: Glen Morgan, Queensland.
3: Okay, cool. And your socials, you've got BKR Saddlery.
21: Yeah.
3: And the phone number, you want that included, both socials and phone number in the bingle?
21: Yeah, good one.
3: Cool, okay.
20: Socials.
3: And you do, what's this? You a lot of half-bred flap saddles. What's that?
21: Yeah. So they're just a type of saddle. So he does half, it's just a flap saddle that he...
3: The old flappies.
21: Specialized.
20: Sorry?
3: Okay. The old flap saddle's my favourite.
20: I'm sorry.
3: Okay, Cassie. And so I'm assuming for this, the vibe you'd want would be like a country music.
21: Yeah.
20: Well, it stinks of that, doesn't it, Cass?
21: It does.
3: I like that.
20: Okay, so
3: there's
20: listen,
3: a lot we can work with here.
20: Listen, some salient points. Ben, hand makes them. Glen Morgan, Queensland. Yep. Socials and phone number. HBFS.
3: Style, colour and size.
20: Which is the half bred flap saddles.
3: Yes.
20: Now do you post these out?
21: We can post them.
3: Okay, beautiful. That's good to know for the bingle. Okay, mm-hmm. I reckon a country vibe and we've got all the points we need. We're going to get cracking on this.
20: I reckon we do, Dom.
3: And by we, I mean Jack mainly.
16: Just sort of just all judge and then...
3: But I'll be there for a few echoes, my girl.
20: Oh.
3: Yeehaw, my girl.
20: Okay, no.
3: Okay, right. We'll get cracking and we'll call you back.
20: Okay.
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3: Now, I've got a list of things here, Jack.
20: Of what?
3: Well, there are 10 things your wife can say to you that you can't say to her.
20: Sexist?
3: Nah, it's they're very accurate.
20: Can I have a stab at a couple?
3: Yeah.
20: Or maybe just a, like, you can't tell your wife that she looks like shit. But if I wake up in the morning and my wife goes, you look like shit.
3: Yeah.
20: That's fine.
3: Even you walked into the podcast yesterday and I said, oh my God, you look worse.
20: You look terrible.
3: Yeah, I said, you look dreadful.
20: Yeah. So is that sort of on the list, calling
3: but
20: someone terrible?
3: But you would say that to me.
20: You're not my wife.
3: Yeah, but like we're still friends and you'd say that. I reckon this is potentially female-esque. Like you couldn't say some of these things to me as well, or like Cody or Ash.
20: Well, let's test the theory.
3: Okay.
16: And then you can try saying them to me. Oh, no, Lou would say them to you. Yeah. Okay.
20: Yeah.
16: It's
20: got
16: to be female to male.
20: Okay. Female to male. Okay. Yep.
3: Okay. You're actually going out in that?
20: Yeah.
3: Like, don't press my buttons.
20: Yeah.
3: I'm already ready and I'm looking fancy. Don't even think about it.
20: Do you know I fair dinkum accidentally did that the other day to Steph? I said, she goes, I said, can I have a shower and stuff? She goes, I've still got a shower and blah, blah, blah. And I go, well, you're going in that? No, she goes, no, I'm done. I'm ready to go. I said, oh, you're going in that? Because I said, don't you have to shower and stuff to her?
3: Oh, you dirty dog.
20: And she goes, yeah. I go, it looks good. It's bloody good. Looks good.
3: And then do you sleep on the couch for the rest of the week?
20: Yeah.
3: Yeah. You're making this way bigger than it is.
20: I've said that.
3: Yeah. Well, I wouldn't again.
20: I've learnt my lesson.
3: See, this is what I mean by you look exhausted today.
20: Yeah.
3: If you said that to me, I'd be like,
20: yeah.
3: How dare you?
20: Yeah. Correct. Mm.
3: You're really going to eat all of that?
20: Yeah, can't do that.
3: Nah. Scoot over. You're taking the entire space up.
20: I do say that.
3: Oh, I've got this new thing where I like to sleep on a diagonal now, so like my feet are across one of these legs.
20: You know, the more you tell me about yourself and your home life, the more pissed off I become. That is insane.
3: Not like, it's like a, so my head is where it normally is, but I like my feet just like over his calves.
20: Yeah, that would infuriate me.
3: Mm, I love it.
20: I literally woke up the other day, I'm not joking, we've got a little cocooner thing in the middle of our bed sometimes when Hank is not sleeping that well.
3: Yeah.
20: The way that Steph positions it is blatantly disrespectful. We've got a big bed.
3: Yeah.
20: Our bed's huge.
3: Yeah.
20: Nice. Lots of room to move.
3: Up top.
20: And I go to Steph, I go, run me through where you've positioned that because I've got a slither of room on the side.
3: I love
20: and
3: her.
20: And you put it there and you've got the whole other side of the bed. She's like, that's pretty equal. I'm equal. I took a photo of it. I'm like, I literally had the size of my body, that much room. It was sickening.
3: Oh, I love it.
20: Chicks, am I right? Up top.
3: I'm not sure that haircut was the best idea.
20: Steph will always call me out on my haircuts and I can't say anything about hers, correct?
16: We've had a few shockers lately.
20: I'd ease up.
3: Yeah, it looks better now. So what did you even do today? I'd be like, excuse me, the amount of shit I've done.
20: Yeah,
3: don't even press my buttons.
20: Yeah, I got my nails done. Yeah. I literally had to go and look at a new necklace. My hair, like I got a blow wave. It was busy. F you.
3: Us girls work hard. Don't even think about it, Jay.
20: That was more a you thing.
3: I work very hard, mate. Just relax. It's not that serious. This is a good one. You're starting to show your age.
20: No man in their right mind would ever say, I don't know if I've ever heard even the toughest of men, the toughest of our sex, utter those words to a female.
16: No, you wouldn't.
3: But if I said that to Wumpy, he'd take that as a compliment because the other day he goes, you know, I'm sick of the cell phone. He goes, I just want to go to the local cafe, have my dine-in cappuccino and bring the paper.
16: Yeah.
3: And I was like, you are 60. He's like a 60-year-old man.
20: No, that's a good thing. I rate that.
3: I reckon soon you and him will just have home phones. You go, mate, I'll meet you at the pub at 6. And then
20: When we aren't so reliant on social media, I'm completely retracted.
3: Yeah. You just home phone, you and Wumps. I'll see you at the cafe, 12 PM every Thursday. Yep. We'll get our cappuccinos, mate.
20: And I want a flip phone with just text messages and calls.
3: Yeah.
20: No pictures.
16: Oh, sounds good.
3: Pictures.
20: It does.
3: Mm. Oh, God.
20: Well,
3: oh, I can't.
16: No pictures.
3: No pictures.
16: No
3: mate.
16: More pictures.
3: No pics. Leave the pics out of it.
20: Sorry, camera.
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20: Yee-haw!
16: Or...
38: Nah.
16: Yes, CMC Rocks Queensland celebrating 20 years next year. Australia's hottest country music festival returns to Willowbank 19th to 21st of March.
0: This is very exciting. So we've had people entering all week. The huge prize that we're giving away today is flights, accommodation, VIP tickets to 3 days at CMC Rocks.
20: Mate,
0: up in Brizzy.
20: It's an unreal prize.
0: It's so good. So we've been calling people, and they've entered their mate as well, and they've got to answer the phone with yee-haw,
20: yeah,
0: and they get into the draw.
20: So they're all dependent. The people that enter basically are all dependent on their mate.
0: Yes, and if they don't, then it's a nah. So we had James and his wife.
20: Yeah.
0: They got in, and
20: yep.
0: Jody Lee and her partner on Wednesday, they got in.
20: Yeah, we had
0: and
20: someone
0: Shannon
20: miss out.
0: And her bestie, Kayla, yesterday.
20: Yep.
0: So
16: Ooh. We've
0: got to obviously...
20: Okay.
0: Deliberate on who the winner is.
20: Well, that's right. And I feel like... Look, I feel like we're on a similar page here.
0: Yeah, I think I know who it is. If we're thinking...
20: Can I explain my theory?
0: Yeah, please. Mm-hmm. I think it'll be the same as mine.
20: We're a show of love.
0: Yes, Jack! Took the words right out of my mouth!
20: We're a show of love.
16: We are.
0: Yeah.
16: We are.
20: Now, Shan and her bestie... They need to find a couple of cowboys, or yeah. At least her bestie does.
0: Yeah, her bestie wanted to.
20: And what do? We're Cupid. We hook people up.
0: Then she's there with all these cowboys.
20: You know what I mean?
0: Had 3 days there.
20: Just a gaggle of cowboys.
0: Best time of her life.
20: 3 days, surely that's enough time to find love.
0: I agree. Do we call them then?
20: I think we call.
0: All right, let's call Shannon.
16: Here we go.
2: Hello, Shannon speaking.
0: G'day, Shannon. It's Lou and Judge.
20: Lou and Judge here. How are you?
2: Hey, guys. How are you going?
0: Good.
20: What's happening, mate?
2: I'm looking after a toddler, so it's not a vibe at the moment.
20: Okay. Listen, we call everyone and we break the news.
2: Yeah.
20: We do have a bit of bad news for you. And we...
2: Oh, okay.
20: But there's still a silver lining for you.
2: Okay, I'm excited. You got me hooked.
20: You won.
0: So there's no bad news. You won. You got flights, accommodation, VIP tickets, 3 days at CMC Rocks with your bestie, and she better find love.
20: We want her to find love.
0: We want updates. Can you please update us after it's been?
2: 100%.
0: And hopefully she finds love.
2: Cowboy.
20: Well, Shan.
2: I'm gonna get her a cowboy dick.
20: Shan,
2: 100%.
20: I love it. I love it. Shan, listen. I will most likely be there. So if she wants double wingman.
0: Me too, maybe. Let's do it.
20: Well, Lou might be there.
0: I might
20: she wants
0: too.
20: Triple wingman.
2: Okay, let's
20: Hell,
2: do
20: LP
2: it.
20: LP might be there. Yeah. Maybe triple wingman.
16: Quadruple wingman, I reckon.
0: Guys, this is exciting.
20: But congratulations.
2: Thank you, guys.

0: her. So well done.
1: Thank you. I'm going to have to get a hall pass from my husband because I'm just joking.
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0: Roofie, roofie, roofie.
4: Meow.
0: Well, talking about meow, Lulu. Cats. You like them?
4: Yep.
0: You're a cat person? More actually a cat person?
4: More of a dog person. Yeah, because Tor's got Nori. So I really like Nori, her little cat.
0: Should have called it Tori.
4: I think it's Nori and Tori.
0: Nori and Tori. Oh, that does make more sense
4: than calling it.
3: She would have named it after herself.
4: Own name, you
0: a cat person?
3: No. Never have been, really.
0: I like cats.
4: But you're more of a dog person.
0: I love dogs, but we grew up with cats too, so I like cats too.
4: Yeah. Meow.
0: Yeah, meow. Well, there's a place in Battersea, right? They've got a cat rescue joint.
4: Mm-hmm.
0: And they've shared some of the greatest cat names to have come through its doors over the years.
4: Okay.
0: They've got some rippers.
4: Hit me.
0: Eyebrows, because it had eyebrows. Essentially above it. It's good. Catrick Swayze.
4: Oh, that's that funny.
0: Good. I like that.
3: That's good.
0: Marilyn Monmeow.
4: Yes. It's a stretch, but I like it.
0: It is a stretch. Tika Meowsala.
3: Tika Meowsala.
0: Tika Meowsala.
4: The curry.
3: Yeah.
0: They had a cat come through called Ninjago Lego Minifigure. Classic. It was found at Legoland.
4: Right.
0: Kevin from HR.
4: A good old Kev.
0: Cheeky Nando's.
4: Maybe found in a leftover Nando's box.
0: Jenny from the box found inside a box.
4: That's funny.
3: Jenny from the box is good.
0: Luna. Fuzz Aldrin.
4: Yeah.
0: DJ Wiggles.
4: Maybe it liked music.
0: Rock, paper, scissors.
3: What is that one
4: mean? That one's odd.
0: No idea.
4: Yeah.
0: I think why is that, Cody?
5: There was three. One called rock, one called paper.
3: Okay, that makes more sense.
0: Can I tell you what's better than that then? If there was three of them, one of them should be called pause, the other... Fast forward and rewind.
4: Or
0: pause, play, and stop.
3: Oh, pause. Pause, because of the thing.
0: Pause.
4: Or the brothers from Hanson, the band. It was three of them. Yeah, I don't know their
0: name. What's the pun?
4: Oh, just that you could just call them the Hanson brothers.
3: I thought you would have gone with Jonas.
4: Yeah, all the Jonas brothers, Nick, Kevin, and Joe.
0: I think if there was a ginger cat, you could call it Pausine Hanson.
4: Or Ginger Spice?
0: Yep.
4: Pausine Hanson.
0: Yep.
4: What about Puss in Boots?
3: Yeah,
0: especially if it's got little socks.
4: Yeah.
0: Okay, let's think.
4: They don't have to be puns. You could just be name. I might call mine Bruce.
0: Yeah, but that's boring.
4: What? Who's to tell you? The cat police?
0: Well, then that's not...
4: Meow.
0: But that's not very fun, is it?
4: Woo, woo, woo. But it's meow, meow, meow.
3: What about Cat Damon?
0: This is what we need, Dalvin.
4: Oh, I've got it. Katniss Everdeen.
3: That's good.
0: There you go.
3: Hamish Blake used to have a cat called Meowbert.
4: Oh, that's good.
0: Yeah, but we had one that was ginger called Ginger Megs, obviously.
4: We had Manini.
0: Ginger Megs Comics.
4: Manini.
0: What? Now, I've said to you, Manini sounds like something different.
4: Well, Franco, I thought it was cat in Italian, but it's hands in Italian.
0: Mm.
4: And then Dad told me that it's because my brother would go, meow, meow, but he couldn't say meow. So then it sounded like Neil. And so then from Neil, it went to... No, sorry. Mixed up the stories.
0: Yeah.
4: We had a cat called Neil.
0: Okay.
3: Yeah.
4: And Chris would go, no.
0: Off.
3: Okay, look, tell us when it comes to
0: you. You know what? I think Paws Walker could be a good one.
4: Anyway, he thought it was meow.
3: Go to the break.
4: And then it sounded like meow.
0: Okay.
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3: It's Lou and Jarch on Triple M. Let's play this. Oh, we've got some Oppo Enco Clip 2 open earbuds worth $300.
4: Ooh.
3: Comfortable open ear audio made for life on the move.
0: Gee, that's good.
4: Open those up.
0: Nah, very well done,
4: Thanks
0: Dalvin.
4: Thanks so much. Thanks. Oh, Mark.
6: Hey, legends.
4: Marky
0: How
4: Mark.
0: Are you, brother?
6: I'm good. How are you guys?
0: Mate, very, good. Very well.
4: Now, I don't usually like Marks, but you've got a nice pep in your step.
6: Oh, thank you. It's lovely here in Melbourne.
0: Listen, Lou has... She's discriminatory against Marks for some reason. I never understand it. But then, Lou, every time a Mark's on here, you seem to like them.
4: Yeah.
0: So I don't know where it comes from. She's just written Mark on your sheet and crossed it out. Okay, she's a child.
4: Like a big no.
0: Mark, I want you to leave your mark on this you versus Lou.
3: Ooh.
6: No worries.
0: I'm going to read the questions. First to answer gets the point. There is no need to buzz in. Marky Mark, are you ready?

0: Yep.
1: Funky Bunch, are you ready?
2: I'm like Voldemort, I'll leave my mark on his forehead like Harry Potter.
3: Okay.
1: Okay.
3: Weird.
1: Oh, weird. What a weird.
2: What? He goes off, you know.
1: Mm, yeah. All right. Yeah, okay. What? Okay, so Mark, we'll just rip into this, I reckon. Just forget anything always was said. Okay, you versus Freakazoid in 3, 2, 1. Now, in which city would you find the Champs de l'Elysée?
2: Paris.
1: That's correct. Tom Brady was married to which supermodel?
2: Giselle Bundchen. Bundchen.
1: What? Bundchen. Yeah, Bundchen. Yeah. Bundchen. Yeah, you get it. Verity has been released in cinemas. Who wrote the original book?
2: Colleen Hoover.
1: Okay, have you just
2: asked No, I read the book question. And I'm going to the movie.
1: What is the capital of Tasmania?
2: Hobart.
1: Yes, Louisa, the Bathurst 1000 has taken place this weekend. Who won it last year? Which bloke?
2: Peter Brock.
1: What'd you say, Mark?
2: Peter Brock.
0: Todd Kelly?
1: No, it was Matt Payne. Peter Brock.
0: Oh. Peter Brock, yeah.
1: R.I.P. Right. How many zeros are in a billion?
2: 10. 20.
0: 9.
1: 15. Yeah, that's correct, 8. Mark. Oscar Schindler passed away 52 years today. Which movie was based on his...
0: Schindler's List.
1: That's right, Mark. Which country hosts the famous Glastonbury Festival?
2: London. UK.
1: Which country?
2: UK. I mean, England.
1: England.
2: Yeah.
3: UK is also the country, technically.
1: It's a bunch of countries.
3: It could be either.
1: It's a United Kingdom.
2: England.
3: Yeah, England.
1: It's England, you idiots. Who won the Dalai M Award this year?
2: Nathan Cleary.
1: Correct, Lou. VB is abbreviation for which beer?
2: Victoria Bitter.
0: Victoria
3: Wow.
2: Sorry, Mark, I really came at you because I don't like the name Mark. Hey, but Mark, because it's Friday and I'm feeling happy, take the prize. Thank you.
3: There you go.
0: Thanks, legend.
4: Well done.
2: See you,
4: this is the early drive home with Lou and Jarch.
3: Lou and Jarch on Triple M. Time for this.
5: This is Jingles.
3: Lou and Jarch, writing your business to Jingles, just the beginning.
2: Boom.
1: Wow.
2: This is an exciting one.
1: This is fun.
2: Horse saddles.
6: Yeah, right. My girl.
3: Oh, well, no. What did we say about that?
2: She likes. Look, she's giggling.
3: No, it's a pity giggle.
2: She's giggling around.
3: It's a pity giggle.
1: I don't want any more yee-haw, my girls. I'm yee-haw my girl out.
2: Who's to say I won't do it in the Bengal? I won't.
3: Wouldn't do that to Cassie.
1: Can I be on it? Don't wink at me.
2: I won't do
1: She's winking at me, Cass. All right, Cass, how are you?
7: Good, how are you?
1: Yeah, good, thank you, mate.
2: So we got Cass from BKR Saddlery. You make custom horse saddles that her husband Ben makes. You do the books. It's in Glen Morgan, Queensland. We got socials, work number. We're going for a country vibe for the Bengal.
1: Well, yeah, just a bit
2: I think you'll like this one.
1: It's upbeat. There's a bit of country to it. It's positive.
2: Yeah.
1: I think it gets all the salient messages that you want to get across.
2: Mm-hmm.
1: And I think it's a fun little tune.
2: It is.
1: How are you feeling, Cass? Are you excited?
7: Good, very ready.
2: Okay.
3: All right.
2: Let's do it.
3: Rip in. Ready to roll?
2: Yeah.
3: Okay.
2: Okay.
3: Here we go.

0: Car Sattery on Insta. Oh,
1: good.
2: You love it?
1: Yeah.
2: I bet my tongue.
1: He actually doesn't know I'm doing this.
3: Doesn't he?
2: Oh, cute. No. That's a great surprise.
3: They'd surprise him with a bloody bingle, a BKR bingle.
2: So we're going to unpackage that up, send it to you. You can show him as a little surprise, put it on your business, do what you like with it.
3: Yeah.
1: Well, thanks, guys.
3: Yay. Pleasure, treasure.
2: Thanks, Cassie.
4: The early drive home with Lou and Jarch.
0: It's Lou and Jarch on Triple M, and it's the saddest time of every single week.
2: Oh, I'm actually looking forward to leaving you guys. What? I've got a hens this weekend. How's time?
3: Have you?
2: Yeah.
0: Wow.
2: Apparently we're going to some, like, underground club.
3: You're too old for that. You're too old for that.
2: You dirty dog.
3: No, don't dog dirty dog me.
2: I'm never too old for the club. I'll be at the clubs when I'm 50.
3: Yeah. Nah, you can bring it back. The clubs are for your 20s. You steer away in your 30s and 40s, 50s.
2: You're back.
3: You're back clubbing.
2: All right, I'll have your 50th at a club.
3: I'd love that. Won't make it.
2: Cool, you're only 50th. Right, okay, what did you catch your kid eating? We put this out on socials. Someone said, my brother used to eat the cat's dry food.
3: Yeah.
2: We'd find him crouched next to the bowl like it was completely normal.
3: That was sort of what we'd do with the dry dog food.
2: Yeah, you're a little woof-woof, aren't you?
3: Yeah.
2: My brother ate a dead fly off the windows and then asked for another one. Your brother used to do that?
3: My brother used to catch him on the glass, drag him down, get him, pull the wings off him, and then eat him. Not joking. It was wild to watch. Oh,
2: this one you're going to love. This is a lot of jarchy about it.
3: We're all outside running around playing Red Rover and he's inside catching flies.
2: When my sister was four, she ate a cigarette butt.
3: Oh, that was like when Dad ashed one in my eye.
2: He pretty much ate it.
3: I was pulling his jeans, asking for a Coke. Back in the days where you could smoke inside, and he didn't even know I was there because there was just that haze of smoke, and I'm pretty much underneath it. He's talking to wood, and it ashed, and the ash just went straight into my golem eyes. Anyway.
2: We'll see you next week.
3: Yeah, we
2: ciao,
3: will.
2: Ciao.
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21: Hey, Chris Beery with you. Welcome to The Briefing.
22: And what we are proposing today is the biggest cut to immigration in the history of this country.
21: So that was Leader of the Opposition Angus Taylor earlier this week, revealing the Coalition's long-awaited migration plan. The Liberals and Nationals want to cut net overseas migration to 100,000 a year, and that's about a third of today's number. It's also less than half of Labor's own target. And they'd slash the number of temporary visa holders by around 650,000 over 4 years. So, who gets in? Who gets cut? And what does it say about the kind of country the Coalition wants? I sat down with Deputy Liberal Leader Senator Jane Hume yesterday to unpack it all. I also asked whether she's prepared to own the Coalition's part in building the very system it now wants to tear down, and whether it's fair to solely blame migration for Australia's fraying social cohesion. Here's my chat with Senator Jane Hume. Senator Jane Hume, or Jane, wow, good start, Chris. Jane Hume, Senator Jane Hume, welcome to The Briefing. How's your morning been?
23: Very busy, thanks, Chris, but in a good way. We love it. We love it like this.
21: I know you were describing this migration policy and the numbers as like the Apollo 13 landing and moving parts and moving numbers and intricacies and all that. How's talk me through the journey. Like, how long's it been getting this policy going?
23: Well, it's since Angus Taylor was first elected leader. One of the first things he said in his first press conference was that Australia is a great migrant nation and we're really proud of that. But recently the numbers have been too high and the standards have been too low and both have to change. Mm. And yesterday we announced our policy to do exactly that, bring the numbers down, but more importantly, bring the standards up so that we have the skills that we need to deliver the economic growth and the prosperity that Australians deserve.
21: Yeah.
23: But the numbers is really important too. We've actually had 1.5 million people come to the country just in the last 4.5 years alone. That's an awful lot. That's about the size of Adelaide, to put it into perspective. And the number of temporary migrants has blown out too. So now about 1 in 10 people that are living in Australia are temporary migrants. And the whole point of a temporary migrant system is that it's supposed to be temporary. You go home. And that simply hasn't happened.
21: We'll dig into the numbers and some of the key talking points in a moment. I just want to take a step back and take an overview because, you know, when we talk about migration, it's confusing for most people. It's confusing for me as a journalist, and I have to report on this all the time. Let's just talk about the Coalition's view in a general sense, without any criticisms of Labor, in a general sense when it comes to migration and the place of migration in this country. How does the Coalition view the role of migrants in Australia?
23: Oh, fundamentally important. I mean, our prosperity and progress has been based on being a great migrant nation for decades. It's actually served Australia really, really well. And there's hardly a family out there that doesn't have a migrant story in it, something that everybody's really proud of. Certainly, you know, mine has. But at the same time, we've got to make sure that we get our migration program working in our national interest, not in a sexual interest, not for a particular industry or a particular business, but it has to work for Australians, and that's what it's about. Now, we want to see migrants come to our country. We want to see international students. We want to see permanent migrants come and bring the skills that we need, and we want to see people contribute to the development of the country in the future too. That's kind of what it's all about, but we can't simply rely on it for economic growth. What's happened in the last few years is that the only thing that's kept economic growth up, positive, has been increases in the size of the population. And 80% of that has been through migration, not through, you know, organic population growth.
21: Hasn't that been, though, the focus of governments over the last two decades? Like, that's definitely a coalition thing. This idea that migration props up GDP and helps the economy. Even there, you mentioned it, like, you know, migration has been key to our prosperity as a country. That's something that successive governments have done. That's not really a Labor issue specifically, right?
23: Well, there are three things that drive economic growth. There's population, certainly. There's also productivity, and there's participation. Now, let's start with participation. Participation in the workforce is probably a sort of stabilised now. It's at around 67% or so. That's quite high, and that's a good thing. But trying to move that dial to create more economic growth is actually really difficult. There are ways that you can do it, certainly, but making a big difference is very difficult. Then there's productivity. Productivity is the real secret sauce. You know, productivity is how you create sustainable economic growth that delivers real wage rises without, you know, wage rises without causing inflation, most importantly. And that's what people like Reserve Bank Governor Michelle Bullock has been talking about. It's what the economists are all talking about, how we drive productivity. And that's through things like lowering your taxes, lowering your energy prices, getting rid of the red tape and regulation, adopting technology, making sure you've got your skills and education mix right. You know, these are all really important parts of driving the productive capacity of the economy. And then there's population as well. And that's really demand driven. And if you increase your population, well, then you increase demand, which increases economic growth. And what we've seen, though, is that comes at a cost. It comes at a cost to things like stress on services, like healthcare, like infrastructure, like housing. And that's why just relying on population alone is unsustainable. We have to refocus on productivity. And part of that is getting the skills mix right. Part of that comes from migration. But it also is about delivering domestic skills as well.
21: There is a key, you know, there's this discussion and this talking point that I hear a lot when it comes to Australia's economy, that we kind of have not the most diverse economy, and that we've become a bit stagnant in the terms of productivity and innovation. When in Australia, I've heard it be referred to as a dumb economy at times. When we're talking about migration,
23: I wouldn't go that far.
21: No, okay, good. Good to hear some positivity coming through. But when we're talking about things like migration, we hear about the post-pandemic highs of 500,000 people coming and things like that. But we also know that it's coming down. When net overseas migration, we're talking about that. It's coming down. We know that it's around 300,000 now, and it's heading towards Labor's target. To me and to the regular person, doesn't that sound like a government that's getting a handle on something that, yes, was out of control, but it is now becoming better?
23: Well, Chris, they haven't met their own target any single year since they came to government. Not one.
21: 500,000 is down to around 300,000 now. So that's 200,000 less.
23: It actually took its foot off the brakes and let those 500,000 people in. I mean, there were actual loopholes that were allowed to be exploited.
21: If we're looking at a graph overall, there's a downward trend, correct?
23: Well, in the net overseas migration number, certainly.
21: Yes.
23: But if we've got to a stage where 1 in 10 people in Australia are on temporary visas, that people are being allowed to stay, that number has blown out by around 1 million in the last 4 years.
21: So if we're talking visa
23: overstayers, that's huge.
21: Then why is the big talking point of the coalition's plan net overseas migration being way lower than the government's target?
23: Well, actually, there's lots of elements to this. So it's net overseas migration. That's about the flow of migrants, but it's also about managing the stock of migrants that are here. Now, that's a very sort of impersonal way of describing it. I mean, these are human beings that we're talking about, and I don't like referring to them in that kind of language. Mm. But if you want to get down to the sort of the economics, the nuts and bolts, that's kind of what we have to do. That stock of temporary migrants has to change, and we've said that we'll reduce that by around 650,000 over the next 4 years. But more importantly, when we bring in people to the country, that net overseas migration figure, that has to come down too. There's lots of different parts of that net overseas migration figure, lots of different visa categories, everything from, you know, working holidaymakers to students to skilled migrants. And make sure that you pull the levers in such a way that you increase the productive capacity of the economy, that you make it budget budget neutral, that's really important. And that's what the work that has been done by the Coalition is all about. So there's the two elements there. At the same time, though, and this is really important, we want to make sure that we keep the permanent migration numbers. And we've kept that at 185,000. There's no changes to things like family reunion visas. You know, that's sort of, that's actually really important, I think, for particularly those multicultural diasporas that are here already that, you know, want to make sure that, you know, they can maintain connection with their families.
21: Let's talk about the new visa categories. That's how I've kind of come to understand it in this policy. There's one for skilled workers on major projects. That's capped at 15,000 a year. And then there's a dedicated visa for agriculture, people working in the agriculture sector. Are those temporary visas or are those providing pathways to permanent residency?
23: Well, so there's some that are permanent and some that are temporary. So those skilled visa categories like special projects, that one is a temporary visa, but it will help us do things like that sort of surge capacity that we, where we need very special skills for things like making sure that we're prepared for the Olympics in Queensland. We need those. We've also created additional places for construction workers, for those trades that we need to make sure that we build the houses that we need for the future. But there are some, there's permanent migration programs as well. So one we've introduced is around AUKUS and Five Eyes. If we're going to deliver on that national security commitment, we're going to need to attract people to come to Australia with those very, very specialist skills that we need. So that's a permanent proposition. So there's a combination of all of them. And that's why I said calibrating this has been, you know, quite a project. Getting it just right, making sure that it's budget neutral has been really important. But more importantly, it actually sets us up very well for the future to deliver those really productive, those skills that we need so that we can grow sustainably.
21: Yeah. All right. Big focus on skills, big focus on getting those people with the right skills into the country. I want to circle back to something that Angus Taylor said on Tuesday when announcing this policy. He said that Labor's immigration policy is, quote, threatening our way of life. I heard Nationals leader Matt Canavan say that these cuts, that this policy, your plan is introducing, are needed to, quote, take back our country and maintain a, quote, harmonious society. Hearing that as the child of migrants, I kind of go, doesn't sit right with me. Can you unpack that a little further for me? We'll break it down. Let's start with the Australian way of life. What's the Australian way of life in the view of the Coalition?
23: Well, I think it means something different to everybody, but it's, you know, it's kind of like power and beauty. You might not be able to describe it, but you know it when you see it. Mm-hmm. Yeah. You know, we should be really proud of who we are and what it is that we can offer. We're a generous and big-hearted nation. We support each other. We, you know, we want everybody that, you know, to be able to, you know, have a chance to get ahead if they want that. And that's something that we should be nurturing rather than dismissing. You know, it's this not sort of some sort of oikish parochialism. It's something that we should own and be proud of, I think. One of the things that I think that Angus and Matt were probably referring to is this sense that somehow because we have brought in a number of temporary migrants that are, you know, unskilled or low skilled, and that our industries are now relying on that, it's like we've almost begun to have a guest worker economy, which that's kind of not who we are as Australians.
21: They're doing jobs, like, for example, if I look around, we're in the CBD, we look around, we see the jobs that they are doing, these people on temporary visas, they're working in hospitality, some are working in hospitals, some are working in those essential services. They're working in a lot of roles that Australians aren't putting their hands up to apply for or industries to work in. How do we find that middle ground?
23: Well, that's a whole, I mean, there's, you know, lots to unpack in even that conversation. You know, there's around a million Australians now that are receiving welfare benefits that, you know, probably should find pathways into work that we'd love to see get into work. And we want to make sure that we deliver the skills and the opportunities that they need to get into work. That's another part of a package that we will announce in the future. But for those that are here now, they're on lots of different kinds of visas. Some of them are students and are working some hours while they're students. That's a good thing. Mm. You know, students should be able to come here, have a great student experience, and they should be able to work some hours while they're here. There are some that are exploiting some of the loopholes in that system, and working too many hours. That means that they're really here to work, not to be a student. That's kind of wrong. There are others that have left whatever they've been studying, left their universities, left their higher education institutions, and are now on these temporary graduate visas. And often they're doing work that has absolutely nothing to do with the courses that they've done. Mm. So that's not bringing the skills that we need. That's just an opportunity for this kind of guest worker economy. And that I feel very uncomfortable about, which is why we've said we'll abolish these temporary graduate visas. There will be a transition period for those really important sectors like healthcare, aged care, education, those that are working in the regions where we know that we need some of those workers. And there'll be a transition period for those. So, for instance, for nurses, there would be like a four-year period. But that, to be honest, those temporary graduate visas, they're actually using the skills that they've learned, yeah? Mm. There are some that aren't. And a temporary visa should be temporary. You should go home. But we want to attract those skilled workers, and that's why we've said that we've expanded the skilled worker pathways. And more importantly, we've said, if you want to apply for a skilled visa, you can do so offshore and you'll meet that higher bar, that higher criteria, and then we'd love to have you back here.
21: All right, let's talk. There were two things you mentioned there that I want to talk about, loopholes and regional. I know that a big focus with this policy was special carve-outs, not special carve-outs, but at least prioritising backpackers and workers in the regions, because a lot of farmers were saying we need to get this policy right because it needs to work for us as well. That area, at least backpackers going and working in regions, that's rife with exploitation. We know that to be true. I've spoken to people that talk about that a lot, and they talk about it off the record because they don't want to risk their visas and their working rights in this country. In what ways does your policy account for that by allowing that industry to continue existing and to flourish and thrive? There's also exploitation that's going to continue happening. In what ways does the coalition's plan contemplate for that?
23: Okay, so we're talking working holiday makers here. I'm assuming you're talking about backpackers coming in to pick fruit or sometimes to, you know, work in the pubs or whatever it might be. Yeah, look, it's really important that there are integrity measures around that. And that's not something that we've been discussing as part of this package, but I do think that that is definitely worth some focus. That said, we do want working holiday makers here. Working holiday makers don't tend to overstay. Labor have said that they want to wind back that policy. They have on a ballot system to get a second or a third year visa. We don't want to do that. We want people here to, you know, pick the fruit and pull the beers and do all those sorts of things, and particularly in our regional areas. So we've kept the Working Holiday Maker program, and in fact, we've expanded it out. So that's sort of one sector. We want to make sure that our regional centres, our farms, our agricultural sector have the workers that they need to be able to provide, let's face it, food. I mean, what's the point having a thriving economy if you can't feed it?
21: Yeah, and agree.
23: That's kind of important.
21: But expanding a program has to also account for the complexities and the nuance to expanding that program, right?
23: Well, of course, and that's why we want to make sure that those working holiday visas continue, that there is an increased fee on the working holiday visas, so that if you work in the regions, that increased fee is waived. But if you want to work in the cities, well, then you pay a higher price to do that. But let's face it, backpackers, you know, Australians go over and backpack in different countries and work over there. We want to be able to return the favour. It's really important here. And making sure that that system's working for everybody, though, is profoundly important. I don't think Labor fully understand that.
21: I want to turn to some of the comments that were made in the announcement specifically. I believe it was Angus Taylor that said, under Labor, universities are selling visa pathways, not education. Mm. Talk us through that.
23: Well, I don't think there's any doubt. I mean, if you speak to a student these days, pretty much anywhere, the university experience isn't what it used to be. Just by way of example, Monash University down in Melbourne, there's a list of courses that they offer where now the average number of international students is sort of 65% and above. That entirely changes the dynamic of a course that you're delivering. And it means that there are fewer spots for Australian students, and Australian universities should be there to educate young Australians, first and foremost. We want to have international students. We want a great university experience, but there shouldn't be a program by which universities or indeed other higher education institutions should essentially be selling a pathway to residency.
21: Mm. I was in uni about a decade ago, and I can attest to that ratio that existed. As I understand it, a lot of the way that the university system and structure exists when it comes to international students was something that was led by Scott Morrison. That's a system that was created under the party that you are now the deputy leader for. In what way do you shoulder that blame, or does your party shoulder the blame for that system that now exists?
23: Well, I think it's been a creeping thing probably over the last couple of decades, but it's kind of hit a crisis point now. And that means that we need to do something about it now. Now, we want to make sure that our universities deliver a really high, good quality educational experience and come out with, you know, top-notch degrees. We also want to make sure that we deliver other educational experiences that deliver skills. That's really important too. But it shouldn't simply be a, if you do this course, you will get a visa at the end of it. Or, you know, you can stay on and get a temporary graduate visa and go and do a job that doesn't really involve the skills that you've learned.
21: All right, I'm keeping an eye on the time. I know that you have another interview after this. I'm going to ask you one last question. We will wrap it up.
23: Okay.
21: I want to circle back to Matt Canavan's comments about this idea of getting the migration program right in a way that we can maintain a harmonious society. He said that it's a key way to maintain a harmonious society. He's essentially tethered this lack of social cohesion that we have in Australia to the way that immigration is at the moment, or the numbers that we're seeing with immigration. Can you accept that disharmony in Australia and the way that social cohesion is looking in Australia at the moment isn't something that we can solely blame or pin on migration?
23: I agree with you to a point. I'm conscious of the fact that the breakdown of social cohesion in Australia isn't good enough. It's something that we have to work on, and it's something that we have to work on as a collective. Those that have been here for generations, those who are First Nations people, those that have come in recent times, you know, adopting those, what's important to Australia, those values that we spoke about at the very beginning of this interview is really important. I note that we're recording this on the day that's the 3-year anniversary of the Hamas's invasion into Israel and that terrible massacre that occurred there, and that there are a number of, I can't believe I'm actually saying the words, celebrations of that are occurring around Australia and indeed in other countries around the world today. And I find that
21: celebrations.
23: Yes.
21: Would you categorize, is that what you'd call them, celebrations?
23: That's exactly what they were reported as being on the news this morning.
21: Aren't they also being reported as vigils and people that are...
23: Oh, they're absolutely vigils. They're absolutely vigils. But there are also acknowledgements that that was a good thing. I just find that abhorrent, just extraordinarily abhorrent. We need to make sure that everything that we are doing is building the harmonious society that we expect and that we deserve, that we've had in the past. Has it been perfect? Absolutely not. Absolutely not. But should we strive for perfection? Absolutely. Every day. You know, if we respect each other's backgrounds, our different perspectives, what it is that we can bring to build our country, to contribute to the nation, well, then we will all be better off. Making sure that you get your economic program right is part of that. Making sure that you get your migration program right is part of that. And that's what the Coalition will be working towards every day.
21: All right, there you go. I'm sure I've just made you 30 seconds late to your next interview. Senator Jane Hume, thank you so much for joining us on The Briefing.
23: Great to be with you, Chris.
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0: Look at the brutish behaviour of Moss. God nuts. Throwing fisties, chesties, armies. Look at him.
1: Told he's affectionately known as the prancing pony. I'm Patrick Foss, and I've got a big chest.
5: He's running over the train line.
6: He's our prancing pony.
2: It's been a big few weeks for you, Vossie. Welcome back.
24: Yeah, thank you. It's
2: lovely
24: been
2: to see you.
24: It feels like ages, yeah.
25: It has been ages. I thought you might have been overseas already, but no, you're hanging around for a little bit and then you'll disappear at some stage.
24: Yeah, a couple more weeks here. And then, yeah, over to Wagga. My brother's getting married, so get away back to Wagga, back
25: what's
24: to the roots.
25: What's the pub called in Wagga?
24: There's heaps.
25: Oh,
24: the Thorough.
25: There's one we go to after the Cup.
24: Sporties.
25: Yeah, I'm going to speak.
24: Sporties
25: that.
24: Is near the
25: that might
24: race
25: be the
24: sports.
25: Yeah, that might be the naughty one.
24: Yeah, naughty sporties.
2: Naughty sporties, they call it. That's where Zave goes. You have been everywhere, though. You've
4: Revo, there's Forestdale Toyota, Monster Energy, I think, have jumped on sponsor. At barbershop, you went to a barbershop opening, the opening of an envelope lately. This is great, though, for you.
24: Yeah, a bit of time off, obviously. Good to get out in the community and 100%. Show my face. And
25: meet new people.
24: A lot of those have been from throughout the year. I just... wanted to focus on my footy, and then post-season's come, so it's good to dip your fingers in a few different pies.
25: Now, we don't want to run over it too much because it's been a couple of weeks now since the grand final, but how have you been over the last couple of weeks? I texted you and you said just the experience was, a grand final day. You played so well yourself and as a team. How have you sort of reflected on it now a couple of weeks later?
24: Yeah, obviously, didn't really know what to expect going into it, and, it was the most fun I've ever had, the best 2 days of my life, despite losing and despite everything else. It was just, and I suppose that's why probably as soon as the siren went, I was I wouldn't say disappointed is the right word, but I was more so just grateful to be there and grateful to have the opportunity to play in a grand final. And
25: Is that why you went and picked up all the boys that were on the ground? Was that
24: a little bit, probably, yeah, and probably just didn't fully, a bit naive to, how much we'd lost, I suppose, but, I was probably more in just shock that, how quickly things turned around and, that the game had actually ended and, but reflecting, I think, just so grateful to get that opportunity and, play on the biggest of stages and, I'm sure plenty of people come out and said it, but JL's messaging's been unreal. He said most proud he's ever been in his life of a group, but also the most disappointed he's ever been. So you can be two different emotions at once, and that's how I feel as well, I reckon.
4: Can I just say though, being there at the MCG, it was the best grand final ever. Despite the result, it was honestly so much fun. The atmosphere was just electric, and I will say, I reckon it was 80%. Purple.
24: Did you feel that? Well, in the parade, we actually got a memo, and in the memo they said, I expect 15,000 people at the parade, or maybe 25,000. So I was expecting 25,000. And turns out that they were actually expecting 25,000 at our captain's run.
25: Yeah,
24: and that was crazy. There was actually 130,000 at the parade. Yeah. So I was this there is not 15,000. There was so many Freo support. I got off the back of the ute and I was going around saying 80-20.
4: Yeah, that's what I was saying.
25: You had drunk me standing on a bollard waving to you from a mile away, and then I was a bit thirsty by that stage. But, so now you have got the boys have sort of dispersed and whatnot. What are you going to do the next couple of weeks?
24: Obviously had a pretty big week last week celebrating.
25: Solid hit out?
24: Yeah, pretty solid hit out.
25: Did you wake up okay every morning or?
24: No. It was worse for wear there a few mornings.
4: Because you have an after party that's, for friends and family and whatnot. So that's a bit of a lock-in and a big one.
24: Do
4: you get on the plane the next day?
24: Yeah, plane the next day.
4: Oh, rough.
24: I know.
25: Do they have the big pony up the front?
24: I was close to the front, but
25: he must have been.
24: I actually slept the whole flight.
25: Did you? Okay.
24: Me and Jagger and Mary were sitting next to each other, and as soon as we went out, bang.
25: Not a bad looking fella to snuggle up to.
24: Yeah, I know.
8: This is Triple M Breakfast with Xavier Ellis and Katie Lamb. 92.9. Triple M.
4: So who was best on? Best on at the after party, and that is, her vibes are always just high, always kicking. You're going to have a good time. If you had to choose just one.
24: Well, best and worst, I'm going to into one.
25: Yeah.
24: Because Hugh Davies, do you guys know Hugh Davies?
25: Yeah.
24: He's played a couple of games.
25: Pure Thunder Boy.
24: Yeah. Sticks out like Claremont a sore thumb, red-headed fella. He's just so good. And he didn't drink all year this year.
25: Was that a club recommendation or just something he took on?
24: His exit last year.
25: Slow up a fraction. Yeah.
24: But he organised, so he did the fines all year, organised the Mad Monday and all that sort of thing. And I'm told that the night after the grand final had a massive night and alarm might have went off in his pocket at a nightclub and had to quickly get an Uber home to get to the plane.
4: Oh, they had the early flight home. Yeah. No.
25: So those roles, critically important. Yeah, I reckon, honestly, if you're running the Fines, the Mad Monday, you're a culture sort of guy.
24: Yeah, yeah.
25: It buys you another couple of years on the list.
24: Well,
25: I'm telling you.
24: He got three this year.
25: There you go. Didn't play a game with a three-year contract. If you can be a good clubman, and not so much the good clubman that, you know, turns up at 5 a.m. to do extra bench pressing, more the person who organises you get extra years. Yeah. The boys love you.
4: So go on.
24: And then, well, he organised our Mad Monday, which was on a boat and then at a pub and those sort of things, and he did an, like, unbelievable job. Like, he did one of the best Mad Mondays I've ever been a part of.
4: Really?
24: Probably why he was worst, and I was probably a little bit guilty of this too. I remember one of the younger boys must have rang Huey the next day and said, like, we ordered a live, like, we bought for a live band for Mad Monday, but I didn't get to listen to the thing because you and Vossie were on the mic. So me and Huey were, hey,
4: we got this, I'm out of
25: So you've wrapped the ribbon around the season, but some really good news for someone who's played a really important role with your outstanding season personally. Jamie Graham is the forwards coach. North Melbourne head coach now. You must be pretty proud to see JG behind the mic wearing the North Melbourne gear.
24: Yeah, 100%. It's a bit weird seeing all the media stuff of old JG. He would absolutely hate it. But nah, so good to see him get his opportunity. He's worked his ass off, and there's no one more deserving. So can't wait to see how he goes over there.
25: Because you guys have a great forward line, but it wasn't as though they're all high draft picks and whatnot. You had yourself out of Essendon. Josh Tracy, a rookie position. Murphy Reid, who was in his first year last year, you don't expect much, played really well. Like, he has formed a pretty good forward line, not out of, you know, absolute gold platinum pieces either.
24: Yeah, 100%. It's just so weird how he knows how to get the most out of each and every, like, individual, and just feels like he knows exactly what you need and when you need it and how you need to be coached and all those sort of things. So it was a bit like sad, but so happy to see him get his opportunity.
25: Has he rung you or any of the boys yet, just to see what's going on and whether you'd be good in blue or white?
4: No, Vossie.
24: He did like randomly ring me the other night at like 8:30, like a couple of days after, because obviously would have been flat out. And just gave me a ring, and then I screenshotted the phone call and sent it to Izzy, and I said, oh, JG's offered me.
25: We're off the hard stuff.
24: I think I'm going to take it. And then she's blown at you.
4: What did actually Izzy say? Because I'm sure there'd be a price, and she'd be like, right, I'm going to
24: nod. I didn't give her a price, but just wind her up.
4: That's funny. So now, obviously, after seasons, you've got some holidays and stuff in order. Where are you off to?
24: Off to Wagga, back to the roots for a week, and then to Japan for 10 days. Yeah, nice. So,
4: have you ever been to Japan?
24: Nah, never. I only been overseas once, to Ibiza.
4: Say it right.
24: Ibiza. Yeah.
25: And so just quickly, I need to check in, because Wagga is a great part of New South Wales. How's the Greyhound?
24: The Greyhound, it's actually going well.
25: What was it called again?
24: Prancing Pat.
25: Prancing Pat.
24: It's going well. had a little bit of time off, but it's back now, so.
4: Time off, what was he doing?
24: Had a kidney infection.
4: Went to Ibiza.
9: Skiing in Japan.
25: Had a kidney infection. That's sort of the stuff you get on Mad Mondays and stuff after a while.
9: Paddy Boss, thanks for coming in, mate.
24: Thank you. Appreciate it.
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4: You have never been in an argument with your partner. I was watching Channel 7 News last night with my partner, Teens, and we heard this.
11: And we have some milestones tonight. Congratulations to Ron and Margaret Wright of Kojanup, celebrating their 60th wedding anniversary. Right. And a huge celebration for George and Doreen Moore from Swanview, married an incredible 70 years. They say they've never had an argument.
4: Simultaneously, we went, bullshit.
25: Yeah, come on.
4: Also, like how the first couple were celebrating 60 years together, they didn't say that they've never had an argument. They run right over that. You and I were like, it can't be. That's nonsense.
25: If you've been around someone long enough, like, you're having spats over little things,
4: of course.
25: Sure. Liam, was physically shoved yesterday.
4: No, I wasn't. It was just the pressure points. I'm not good. I'm very ticklish.
25: Right, so just, you got a moment to say, sorry, teens, I might have overreacted.
9: But Dave, that would mean that guy has never come home late from the pub or from somewhere after his wife's called him.
25: I can't work it out. I can't work it out, Lenny.
4: All right, let's go to Peter in Byford. We genuinely did not think we'd get a phone call for this, but Peter has called. Hello, Peter.
13: Morning, legends.
4: All right. Have you never had an argument with your partner?
13: In the relationship I'm in now, no. We have debates about stuff, so we get a tricky situation. We'll sit there and debate both sides of it. Oh, that's about as bad as it gets.
25: Is debate just another word for argue?
4: No, it sounds a bit more mature.
13: No, not by a long shot. There's no swearing. There's no anything like that. It's just rationalising each person's thought on the matter.
4: Wow, rationalising. That's a very mature way to go about it. Hey, Peter, how long have you been with your partner for?
13: I've been with a bit over 8 years and engaged since August.
4: Wow. Congratulations,
25: yes,
4: by the
25: absolutely.
4: Way.
25: Yes, absolutely. How'd you get engaged, Pete, out of interest, only a couple of months ago?
13: Just on your front lawn. No, we went up to Crown Towers.
25: Oh, beautiful.
13: Did it up at Crown.
25: Yeah, nice. And now, Pete,
4: okay.
25: Just to clarify, I put myself in a position maybe 50 times a week that M could have a shot at me for something. Nothing sinister, nothing massive, but there's probably opportunities to get straightened out. You're telling me you've never, come home a bit late or haven't got up early or didn't put the bins out or didn't mow the lawns or pick up the dog shit.
4: I forgot to put the bins out 2 weeks ago and that was a
25: bit of feedback. Yeah. You've never put yourself in that position to debate it.
13: 110% of the time, but we've found a way around it. Like, wow. A perfect example is I tore my ACL, went out dirt bike riding, the last thing I heard was don't hurt yourself.
25: Yeah.
13: So the next thing was I'm on my way home, can you drive me to the hospital? And it was just an eye roll of that, but that was it.
4: I would have launched in and said, I said, and now you're going to be useless for the time.
25: And I'm driving you on a Sunday.
4: Can you believe it?
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4: It's the best gear of the week, we do always say. Now, of course, it's Joel Yule fire off. It could be a grab from a movie, TV show. We always laugh when we say book.
25: a bedroom chart where I'm sharing a room with Leechie.
4: Dave's still not over the fact he's sharing a room with Leechie next Wednesday when we're in Rotto.
9: You're going to have a lot of fun in Rotto with Leechie and his sleep apnea mask.
25: I just can't work out how a drone and camera operator and Jess and the producer who doesn't exist have got their own rooms.
4: You're the producer.
25: I'm looking forward to it. I'm just lucky to be involved.
9: All right, here we go. You two are hugely competitive. Best of three. Question number one. Which school holiday classic saw a kid help this very large mate make the jump of his life?
25: Xavier
9: Ellis?
4: We haven't even played the audio.
25: Free Willy.
17: Don't forget me, okay?
4: Oh, that is a devastating
25: sad
4: movie.
25: Sad scene. That is Free Willy.
9: Xavier Ellis on the board, doing very well in Leechie's absence and pressing the buttons today. But here we go. Question number two. Name the movie where a dad goes to extreme lengths to spend time with his kids. Bonus point for the actor.
17: I'm a hip old granny who could hip-hop.
4: That is Miss Doubtfire and Robin Williams. Bonus point!
9: And a bonus point. Gee whiz. Okay.
4: One apiece. Sudden death.
9: Here we go. Question number three. Which movie had every kid in the 80s trying to get their BMX to fly?
4: Katie. E.T.
9: It is E.T. Yeah! She's done it.
4: Woo! I've taken the lead. 15-10.
25: Did you know it before I said E?
4: BMX to fly. Come on.
9: I'm actually very surprised.
25: I feel like that wasn't run exactly how we usually run it because it still felt like I don't know what we're meant to be doing. But well done to you, Lambie.
4: Thank you so much. I'm going to pop a point up on the...
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0: something truly special.
1: Thank you, Brian.
2: Good morning.
1: Telethon.
2: Oh, yes. Yeah, we're going a week early, but yes, we're in full preparation mode for telethon. It is going to be awesome. Cannot wait. Big hopes and dreams for the total this year. We're hoping we can beat last year's, and last year's was big, man. It was over 90 mil.
1: We were just talking about some of the things we've done for telethon over the years. I remember being on, I hosted the panel at like the 2 a.m. shift, yes, which was so fun.
2: Yes.
1: A couple of years ago, Embers and I had to go in there and we had to do a pie eating contest. Mm. Now, I had got home from the hippie club, after a netball, get together. Yeah. Oh. At about 4 a.m. So when I'm downing this pie at about 9 a.m., it was dry. The throat was dry. I was like, I'm going to choke on live television.
2: Or throw up.
1: One of the two. I didn't know which one I would prefer. Anyway, that was grim times.
2: Managed to hold it down. My worst telethon experience would be when I first started, I was doing work experience, and my job was to carry around all the gear for the guys who'd shoot the games, you know, like the, can you balance this?
3: 1 minute to win it sort of thing.
2: But because I was the work experience kid, they would try all the games on me first. Because I'm like, well, is this possible? What can be done? Yeah. And so the host of it was Dicko. Remember Dicko?
1: Yes.
2: He was on Australian Idol or one of those shows.
3: Was he the touchdown man?
1: No, that was Mark. Dicko was the one that was a bit mean, you know.
2: He's a harsh guy. Yeah. So his job was to do the hosting of the games. And so I had to pretend to be Dicko for these rehearsals. And one of them was to get in a spa with a stripper and swap our bathers.
1: What?
2: Yeah. Yeah.
3: What so year was this?
2: We're going back 20 years.
3: This is the 80s.
2: This was 20 years ago. So this is a different time.
1: Telethon, right?
2: Yeah, it's fun and games, right? It's also a bit of fun and games.
3: So I have hosted those games multiple years.
2: Did you do that one in the spa?
3: I vote we bring the stripper game back. And then I am back.
2: No, because I know you. You're a bit like me. You think, oh, this would be cool. It's not cool at all.
3: No, you just turn into
2: a bumbling mess.
3: I'm a dork. I know I'm a dork.
2: Yeah, and you try putting a bikini on under the water.
3: Well, I wear one most days.
2: Hey, let's talk trade period, because there's a lot going on. You would have seen the news this morning. St Kilda and North Melbourne are now fighting over Nick Blakey.

0: $12 million over 8 years.
1: And there's also history there.
0: Father played 220-something games for North, two flags.
1: Yeah.
0: No, he played another 130 for Fitzroy Checkers yesterday. So he's a North Melbourne champion.
1: Yes.
0: And he chose Sydney at the time because his dad, I think, was working up Sydney.
1: Yeah.
0: So he could have played father-son. So if he goes there, there's a bit of romance, and there's also $12 million. St Kilda, meanwhile, have met him last night, and their money won't be that much, but it'll be they've got a lot of draft picks to give. So Sydney obviously would prefer the draft picks rather than the romance for Nick Blakey.
1: So what does that say about the situation Nick Blakey finds himself in? Because there's obviously an open investigation on the Victoria Police. Is the onus on the clubs who are trading for the person, or do they have information? No.
0: Well, they would have done their. I would imagine they would have done their due diligence. And I don't want to get too deep into the woods there, but it does sound like that might not be an issue for them to play next year.
1: Yeah.
0: Going forward, there might be more to play out. I'm not sure. That's legal. That's not my space.
1: But I mean, if you're throwing 8 years at someone,
2: you just need to say allegedly.
0: It's on your It's on your responsibility if you trade for them.
1: Yeah.
0: Absolutely. So that'll be the big one to watch. From a local perspective, there's some talk that Freo had met with Bobby Hill. They haven't met with Bobby Hill, so that's not going to happen. You can put a line through that one. The Lawson Humphrey staff, they really like Lawson. I think Lawson loves the idea of Fremantle, but he's got a 2-year deal.
1: Yeah.
0: He's staying there. His manager's Geelong based. Like he's not going anywhere for a couple of years, but he would be a really nice pickup for them.
1: Freo need to do something.
0: I don't know if they've added anything.
1: King and Merritt. Yeah. Geelong have added Marshall, Green, and Ridley.
0: Yep.
1: The Pullman Five return to the Swans.
0: Yeah, Zach Butters at the Doggies.
1: Butters to the Dogs, and obviously Sam Darcy will return to the Dogs as well, arguably the best forward in the comp. I just would love them to have a throw at, I don't know, a Jaden Short or someone whose name's being thrown up. Just a bit of extra support in that back line.
0: Yeah, Dan Houston and Jaden Short are the two sort of halfbacks that have been mentioned.
1: I'd be looking for Jaden Short, best and fairest winner in a premiership year, beat Dusty Martin,
0: I don't mind that.
1: Something out of halfback would be very important, I think.
0: From a West Coast perspective, so the Trent Rivers one is still very much alive. So there hasn't been a lot of talk about that because it's been a really slow build into it. But I still think it's very much alive. A few boxes to tick.
1: What would West Coast give up for that?
0: I think you're looking in the space of that pick 21. I think that's what's going to have to be involved. And there may be other pieces to it. There may be other pieces around it as well. But
1: he's played 100-odd games at Melbourne. That age demo they need to fill.
0: You know I've always been a fan.
1: You are a Rivers man.
0: I think he's a good player.
1: Yeah.
0: And so I think it will happen, but not today. And there's still a bit to play out.
1: Okay.
0: But fingers crossed that can get done. But yes, that pick would be involved. And the Viney one is also still very much in the mix. There'll be a bit of to and fro on who pays what.
1: Hasn't Viney ruled out West Coast?
0: No.
1: I thought I read that.
0: Ruled out Essendon.
3: 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Triple M.
0: Well, I've intercepted an email.
2: Intercepted an email. No,
1: it is unbelievable how often these interceptions happen. Like, my emails open all the time, so I understand how easy it would be to get to my emails. But have you got the email in your hand?
0: I've got two pieces of paper.
1: There it is. There's the email intercepted.
0: And can I say, one of these is actually an email. So some of this is just some notes that I jotted down from the email, but the other one is actually an email. I've even got photographic evidence.
1: Who are you going at? Me or Lee?
0: That's you.
2: I can take his back seat.
0: Big week next week with Telethon, as we've been discussing, and you guys are getting involved.
1: We are, absolutely. Can't wait. We're heading over to Rottnest Island on Wednesday.
0: Funny you say that. Heading over to Rottnest on Wednesday.
2: And very much looking forward to it.
1: And then I'm off the broom on Friday, so I've got my two favourite places in the world in 5 days.
0: Empty the account. So heading over on Wednesday.
2: Yes.
1: Yeah.
0: Going early, I heard. You just changed your boat. You're trying to get the ferry over a bit earlier.
2: We're heading over at 12:30.
0: Yes.
2: Just so we can make the most of the lodge.
0: Of the lodge. Beautiful place to stay.
1: I'm just doing what I'm told, really.
0: You know, and also heard last time you did the same thing. You made a bit of a fool of yourself, disgraced the station, slipped on a lime on the way into the bar.
1: You dirty dance for a quokka.
2: I was dirty dancing for the pub.
1: The old bloke's got to go to cut the 50s out.
0: But that's not what I'm bringing up here.
2: Oh.
0: And you're not actually in trouble. You're just about to hate this. You're going to hate this so much.
2: I like that you, by the way, you just gave me a drive-by on the way to game.
0: Everyone's got a cop.
1: Why is it at me?
0: Here's why you should be concerned. So the arrangements have come in for the stay at the lodge, right?
1: Okay.
0: This is going to be a fantastic night. Yeah. Now, if anyone hasn't stayed at the lodge, do it because it's brilliant.
2: I've done it.
0: And what I would recommend is getting yourself a nice open space where you can sit and really relax and enjoy the serenity.
2: Oh, it's beautiful there.
0: And being on your own is nice sometimes.
1: Love Rottnest.
0: You know?

0: I'm going back in 6 weeks' time for another week.
1: So let's have a look. Let me count this up. There's 9 rooms that have been allocated.
0: Yeah.
1: That's right. A lot of rooms. So it's you guys. Now, you're going to watch Kane Corns run a marathon.
0: Run the marathon. Hodgie's going to be skydiving
1: right.
0: in.
1: So there you go. There's two. So I've got a Lakeview room. It's a king size. This is for Kane and Lucy, his wife Lucy. So there
0: Lucy's coming over. Beautiful.
1: Clearly, they need a room. He's running a marathon.
0: Last time we're at Rottnest, the Corn was on the boat with us.
1: I've got another Lakeview room, a king one. This is for Hodgie.
2: Oh, yeah.
1: North's a medalist multiple times.
0: Loz is not coming. So there's. I've already found a spot for him. He's been going.
1: We've got another king room. That's Jess Mzungu. So she's running the show, so she's going to need a room, obviously.
0: Well, that's one debatable point there. I found
1: Katie. Katie, yes. You've got a room.
0: Yeah.
1: You've got a room to yourself. Yeah. That's nice.
2: Wow. Well,
1: yeah.
2: Sure.
1: Luke Williams, camo at 7, and Simon Hides at camo at 7. Two of the best camos going around. They've got a room each.
0: Met the boys when I was down looking at the dead whale.
1: Oh, really?
0: They said, we're going to Rotter.
1: Oh, they're very excited.
2: Whale carcass, we say, not dead whale.
1: Then we've got a 7 producer whose name hasn't been confirmed yet. They've also got a room, a king-size room.
0: Smithy or something?
1: Yeah, someone. I don't know who that is. Hopefully it's not me. And then there's another room that's got the two producers together, Tommy and Matt, because they do everything together.
0: Yep. Right. They do, of
1: Bert
0: course. They both worked out how to age verify their phones. That's going to be an interesting room.
1: But I also
2: off the back of the news yesterday.
1: I also can confirm that they were offered a room single each, but they decided to stay together because, as I said, they do everything together. They don't know how to operate without each other.
2: There you go.
0: There it is.
1: Who knows what happens at the lodge. Now, then there's one more room.
0: Yeah.
2: Brilliant.
1: And I bet you're thinking... Well, hold on. Zave doesn't have a room.
0: No, I'm not. I'm just blessed to be on the island.
1: And Leechy doesn't have a room.
2: Oh, shut up.
1: But they do have a room.
0: Yeah.
1: And it's together.
2: Yes!
1: Oh, yeah. Can you imagine?
2: And Leechy are rooming together. That is so sweet. And he's currently in Bathurst at the moment.
1: Oh, he'll be up and about next week.
2: Yeah. So he'll come back here to relax.
1: He'll be feeling really good. Imagine
2: bubble bath, getting Zave to massage his toes.
1: Now, it's a king room. It doesn't say twin room, which means there's only one bed.
2: No.
1: So maybe just put some pillows down the middle. Cause
2: come on.
1: After the lodge, imagine him after the lodge too. He's probably had 10 single fins coming. Poor Leechy. Like the smell in that room.
2: And Leechy doesn't really drink
0: either. So luckily for you guys, I've actually got my own booking at South Thompson. So,
1: Have you? That's not on this email.
0: No, it's not. So.
1: There's actually a 3-bedroom unit that's not actually accounted for yet, but they didn't put your name next to it. It says TBC.
0: Yeah, no, that's okay. So I'm just putting it down on the record. We'll not be sharing a room with Leechy.
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2: We say it all the time. Set for life, the ultimate prize. $20,000 every month for 20 years, Zave, plus just a cheeky $200,000 up front. We would love that, wouldn't we?
0: Oh, I would love it more than anything, Lammy. Just give myself a little bit of breathing room on the home loan.
2: Yeah,
0: or start to renovate, and then just meet my commitments to the bank every month when it pops in.
2: You want to get that basketball court out the back, don't you?
0: Yes.
2: Yeah.
0: Yes.
2: That'd be a costly exercise, I would imagine.
0: It'd be 1 month's worth, I think.
2: That's it. So we want to give you a little bit of a taste. We want to set you up. Well, we've been setting you up for the week by setting you up every single day. Now, this morning's been a bit of fun because there is a smell that's been lingering in the studio.
0: Yes, it has been lingering, Lammy.
2: And it's something that you might be preparing for the team. Joel, get excited.
6: Okay.
0: So I've been in Joel since about 2:30 this morning.
6: Yeah. Wow.
0: Bloody early on a Friday. Jumped in the Hilux. Had to get my neighbour up at 2:30 in the morning, help me lift the Kamado Joe, the big smoker of mine, onto the back of the Hilux, strapped it down.
2: Meat smoker.
0: I bought my meat smoker in.
2: Smoking meat, hey.
0: Bought it in, so I'd sitting outside on the balcony, because I was going to do it in here, but I realised that the fire alarms would go off and then the sprinklers and all the tech would be ruined. So I'm out the back balcony. I've got some meats that I've just started to smoke away and slow cook for us to eat by about 8:50 today.
2: Oh,
0: so
2: just before we head off. I love
0: Before we head off, so I'll be knackered having been in here already for 4.5 hours, but hopefully by the end of the show, 6-7 hours should usually do it okay. And
2: easy.
0: I'll strap it back on the Luxie and then I'll head on home, thanks to me. Yeah, so there you go.
2: So I'm looking forward to that.
6: Strapping it on, smoking meat since 2:30.
0: Strap on and strap.
2: It's been a
0: what do you
2: busy
0: say?
2: Strap in or strap on?
0: Strap in or strap on.
5: Yeah, the pungent smell of smoked meats filling the studio. What a great Friday it's going to be.
0: Apologies for those in Subi.
2: No, don't apologise.
0: At the moment, over Subi, it looks like a third world country, just with a thick layer of smog.
2: Yeah.
0: But other than that, once it lifts a fraction, oh, geez, it's going to be nice.
2: It's going to be nice.
0: If anyone wants any, just feel free to pop over too.
2: Yeah.
0: Plenty for everyone.
5: What are you going to get? Rolls? Butter?
2: Yeah.
0: Rolls, butter. I'll get a bit of gravy for us going.
5: Oh, wow.
0: Zabe's gravy. A bit of mint jelly. Anyone like, do you eat mint jelly?
2: I do. I've actually got it in my fridge.
0: A bit of mint jelly.
2: I love mint jelly on a roast, a lamb roast.
0: Put a little bit of that on. Pick your journey.
5: Really. Okay.
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7: Over in America, have you got the national anthem there, Dan?
8: The real one?
7: Well, whichever one you
8: the real. Let's be respectful and play this.
7: You need some freedom? It's a wild, odd place over there, the US, the United States of America. I mean, we only really see what we're fed here from the media and I guess the perspectives of whatever biased news you read, whether it be left, right, somewhere in the middle. But Donald Trump, isn't he a wonderful creature? He's always doing something.
8: Really?
7: He's doing something interesting or saying something outrageous to get the attention.
9: So what do we got? Midterm. So he's like on a campaign trail to make sure the Republicans
8: they
9: stay
8: are in dire straits.
9: Yes.
8: Have you seen what's
9: is
8: going
9: he
8: on?
9: Is he going to help?
7: He's trying. He thinks he is.
8: He thinks he's trying.
7: I'd like to make an announcement. I now identify as an eligible minor child of the United States because he's offering up this.
10: Today I'm pleased to announce that every single eligible minor child in America has now been automatically enrolled in a Trump account.
8: Oh, this will go well.
7: Trump account.
8: This will go really well.
7: What did he promise everyone just recently? Like $5,000 each?
8: If they win.
7: If they win, or if you vote for me, I'll give you $5,000. Yeah. Well, now, anyone born from 2025 onwards, all children, will now automatically be eligible for a Trump account. We're just going to give you money, and all your parents have to do is activate it.
10: And under this program, the U.S. government is automatically creating a tax-free investment account for every child to grow over the course of their lives and to be used to their benefit and for their benefit after they turn 18.
9: How much money's going in this account?
7: Well, I'm not sure. He didn't specify, but he just said, I think $1,000. So I think it starts at $1,000 and it's like it earns interest. And over the next 18 years of your life, you can put money in to invest. But otherwise, it will just grow on the interest of the original amount he put in, which is $1,000.
8: The interest is tax free. Catch up, Donnie. Have you ever heard of a dollar mite account?
7: Yeah,
8: we're way ahead of you, bro.
7: Yeah.
8: We're all over it.
9: So this is a baby bonus, like have a baby.
7: Like a baby bonus, basically. But we're putting it in a bank account. You can't take it out. You can only put money into it until you're 18, and then maybe you might have enough of a healthy deposit.
9: Yeah.
7: Well, not for gambling. I think he wants them to invest in property or university. Okay. Or I think there might be maybe probably some conditions around what that looks like when you take it out. Then what are you going to use it for?
8: I think he's starting Trump punt. You could use it as an ambassador on Trump punt,
7: He has some interesting ways, and of course he's trying to get behind. He keeps saying, I'm for for the American people. He's a businessman. He's a salesman. He was on The Apprentice.
8: Oh, yeah, he's a billionaire, and they understand everyday people better than anyone.
7: More than anyone. Yes. What he doesn't understand is a certain demographic of people that live all over the world, and they are the non-meat eaters of Earth.
10: Sir, you have to do me just a little bit of a favor. It's not vegan, it's vegan. Please pronounce that word properly. I called it vegan, vegan. I thought it was... How the hell would I know? I like steak.
8: Jesus Christ. That's the leader of the free world. All right, we'll be fine, guys. We'll be fine.
2: Triple M Breakfast.
9: What's the date today?
7: The 9th of October. The 9th or the 10th?
9: Well, too early for this.
11: It is only early October, but for our major supermarkets, Christmas preparations are already in full swing.
9: Yeah.
11: From the festive staples to the budget-friendly, promising something for everybody.
9: Didn't we make a ruling you got to wait until Melbourne Cup Day start?
7: I'm only just getting prepared for Halloween, which is in 3 weeks.
8: Which is now a thing.
7: Christmas is still another whole month and a 2.5 months away.
8: I want the pumpkins on special, not the Christmas crackers.
9: Yeah. What are we doing? Bullshit, hold on. So that's 2.5 months out, and they're trying to hit us with stuff.
7: It'll be something like, 11 Saturdays till Christmas.
9: Right. Now, listen, I brought this up because then I ended up, I went down some sort of rabbit hole, Super Butcher. Hit me with an ad.
8: Now I'm in. They if it's hit me Super Butcher related, I'm there.
9: All right. I'm not just, actually, any butchers in Brisbane, we love you all. We embrace butchers. Any butcher wants to ring us at any time and tell us what your special is. I don't want to push Super Butcher or anything like that. 133353.
8: Yeah, Roadie Meat's also good.
9: Is this not the greatest barbecuing weekend of the year? Is anyone onto this?
7: What typifies it as the best barbecue weekend?
9: A sporting event that goes for 8 hours on a Sunday. That is exactly. What are you going to do?
7: But you don't want to be distracted from the race. You want to be just on the couch being served meat. You want your wife on the barbecue.
8: There are some people willing to. Like, I'll cook because I know you guys are more interested in Bathurst. So I'll man the barbecue for you.
9: But
8: guys.
9: Why can't you have the barbecue? 133353, what are you going to do? Like, how can you? You can watch TV and barbecue. Yeah. And the thing, there's another lap coming up very shortly. How many laps are there? 162 laps.
7: Oh, you never know what's going to happen on that corner every now and then, you know.
9: But they'll replay it.
7: You might go and miss that lap and then come back and something's happened.
8: They will replay it.
7: You
8: know what today is? It's an extension cord bring the TV outside day. Roll the extension cord through the window and she's in the yard.
9: I love that. Have you ever put a TV on the stairs, Margo? Like everyone sits there. We used to do that all the time. Put them on the stairs and you sit in the yard and you just go, this is like a grandstand.
7: My dad and brother used to sit on the couch and not move literally for like the 10 hours because they'd watch the pre-stuff and then the post-stuff. And my mum, I just used to watch her just bringing food and Scotch and Cokes to my dad throughout the day.
9: For nine hours.
8: Just sitting on a bedpan.
7: He did not move.
8: Just pissing through onto the couch.
7: He'll be there Sunday at his place, sitting there, 4BH, just watching.
9: Do a lot of advertising for that adult nappies. can I just put it to you? Where do you watch it? It might be the name of this phone topic, because we had that...
7: Well, what are you eating while you're watching
9: it? My uncle and my cousin, they used to put the TV in the garage and they'd sit in the car.
7: Oh, that's cool.
8: I'd have it on.
7: I like that.
9: Have the TV on through the front windscreen. They'd be watching. It was on the bonnet of the car.
7: Like a real-life sim. And then you just coming into the corners, pretending to change gears.
9: I used to think they were weird, but now I look at it and go, that's just real passion.
7: That's not a bad idea.
9: That's passion.
8: One of us is sleeping in a garage right now while the reno's going on.
9: You can sit on the motorbike.
8: Talk to Marty here on the Gold Coast, Broadbeach specifically. Marty, what's going on? You've got a mate who has plans always for the Boxing Day test. What's he do?
12: Yeah, go put team. My mate from the Gong, he used to book a week's accommodation on the Gold Coast at one of the really nice hotels.
9: Yeah.
12: Bring his family up, bring all his kids. Every year, still doing to this day, and all he does is gives the money to the wife to take the kids to the theme park.
9: Off you go.
12: He sits on the lounge.
7: He's a little bit of extra spending money, honey.
12: Sorry?
7: A little bit of extra spending money, honey.
12: So
9: they come home around stuff.
12: All the wife's got to do is bring a case of beer home for the next day's play.
7: Yeah.
12: This and is have brilliant. Your desk beside the lounge chair.
8: Oh, he's married
12: and
8: so well.
12: And he gets room service.
8: Oh.
9: Yeah, but think about it. His wife and kids, they get home around stumps each afternoon and go, we love you, Dad. Thanks for everything you do for us.
8: No. You're forgetting. You know what's happened the last 12 years? And my wife, Marty, you can maybe relate to this. They think the cricket's over, the test match. Big Bash.
9: Yeah. Oh,
8: and then you roll. Oh, sorry, honey. Heater playing Scorchers tonight. I'm out again.
13: Triple M Breakfast.
9: Can we acknowledge Southeast Queensland produces some unbelievable sporting cultural icons, and now we have another world champion. I hadn't even heard about this until A Current Affair was on last night. Crazy Kev, his name is. He's from Toowoomba. World champion!
14: Kev was crowned the world champion in the English city of Chester, where the competitors were hard to miss.
8: Is he a town crier?
9: Kev's gone from Toowoomba, the world town crier. Oh, Kev. Here's a bit of Kev.
15: Oh, yay! Oh, yay! Oh, yay!
8: Oh, yay.
7: Right. Oh, yay.
8: I thought it was hear ye.
9: I thought it was hear ye too.
15: Oh, yay! Oh, yay! Oh, yay!
9: Oh, no, he was trying to teach the reporter how to do it. Piss weak, Kev, I'm saying. World champion, is that right? What have we got in our midst here? Yeah. Well, who is our...
7: Why are you looking at me for?
9: What? I'm not just looking at you. I'm listening to you and go, get over to the world champions next year. You've got this in the bag. Remember when you... What was that? What were you attempting to do?
8: Well, she deafened all of Milton off the balcony.
7: Oh, my
8: remember?
7: God. Remember? Yeah.
8: We had people with flags standing down Caxton Street. They were raising
9: top
8: them.
9: Top of Caxton Street and they heard away. You at the Wally statue. Incredible. Let's just give it to her now. Yeah. Let's give it to her now.
8: Yeah.
9: The World Town Crier Champion. You are. Where's my bell? Oh, I didn't bring it
7: no
9: in.
7: No bell. Ding-a-ling-a-ling-a-ling.
8: No,
7: ho yay, ho yay.
8: Do your
7: Wally.
8: Hey
7: yo. Come on,
8: louder.
7: Ho ho ho.
9: Hear ye.
7: Hear ye. Hear ye.
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9: Now, just quickly, Harry Grant, and there's going to be a heap of players, a heap of rugby league players. Do we need to play rugby league? Everyone knows what rugby league is, surely.
25: Rugby league.
9: November 1, free agency, you can have a crack. Harry Grant, who's the number one hooker in the game, the kangaroo hooker, the origin captain.
8: One of the great captains of all time in rugby league.
9: Thank you.
8: Inspirational leader.
7: Why would he leave the Melbourne Storm?
9: Because it's freaking cold down there, and you know how much he loves surfing? He is a mad surfer, and here goes the rumours. He's either going to go to one of three clubs.
8: Hang on, are you starting these rumours now?
7: Well.
8: Yeah, okay, all right. Everyone
9: Manly
8: just be aware.
9: Warringah.
8: Marto's starting this.
9: Newcastle, serve. Gold Coast Titans, serve. Yeah. Keep an eye on that.
7: I heard Newcastle Knights and Perth Bears.
9: Oh, I forgot about it.
8: Perth's interesting, surf.
7: Mm.
9: All right, what are we going to do about this? Have you seen yesterday the Chiefs, who are the Super Rugby team from Waikato, have been, since 1996, the New Zealand Rugby Union has launched a Supreme Court appeal against the Papua New Guinea Chiefs hold on, we own that name.
8: No, you don't. Or do Kansas City own it? The Kansas City Chiefs? Get over it.
7: Bronco Denver, what are they
8: Bronco
7: called?
8: Bronco Denvers? Yeah, Margo. Like they're like the Bronco Brisbane's.
7: Yeah. And the London Broncos? There's heaps of Broncos. Brisbane Broncos, London Broncos, Denver Broncos.
9: Just reporting on there's currently a court case. Unfortunately, New Zealand Rugby have got zero money.
8: So they can't afford a lawyer.
9: And finally, I promise you this one, our favourite. Oh, my God. I met Izzy Katoa yesterday. He came in here for something.
7: Isn't he a nice young man?
9: He's the most impressive young man I've met for quite some time, the Dolphins captain for next year. Oh, my God. Can we get him on the radio next year? He's extraordinary. Right, back to the Dolphins. The other favourite player of ours at the Dolphins is Ray Stone.
8: The tattooed wonder.
7: Is our favourite. Yeah.
9: Well, he's my favourite.
7: They're all our favourites. We don't have a favourite.
9: Listen to this. He's confirmed, you know how he's finished his rugby league career? He's confirmed he's going to embark on his fighting career.
7: UFC, yeah?
9: 29 years of age, the hardest nail utility forward, is planning to pick up work as a labourer or a bricklayer. Anybody out there, imagine how much fun it'd have Ray Stone on your building site at Smoko telling a few stories. It'd be unreal. So I'm just saying... What?
7: Everyone would think that you've got a built-in union member on site.
9: Oh, God, yeah.
7: Just tattooed and big and muscly.
8: Talk to Ray. If you've got any issues, you go, he's our delegate. You go talk to Ray.
7: Intimidating.
9: Ring us. I'll put you on to Ray. I'm keen to get back on the tools, Ray said. Bricklaying or just labouring. I like the hard, simple stuff. Keep it simple and then I don't have to think. That's been my whole life. Don't think too much. Oh. Otherwise, I'll stuff it up.
8: A man who knows. He understands himself, doesn't he?
7: Yeah. Scrape, brick.
8: Keep it simple, stupid.
7: Scrape, brick. Yeah.
9: Smoko.
8: Run footy up when we get to 5, kick footy.
9: All right. So
8: chase
9: give us
8: guy
9: a
8: with footy. Tackle guy with footy.
9: If you need a simple labourer, we got one for you.
26: Triple M Breakfast.
8: We love Bundy Rum on this show, or you do, Marto. The other thing you love is towel-based clothing. Maybe because of the Bundy Rum, you spill it on the towel.
9: No, it's been part of our family since the 70s. We grew up wearing toweling shorts because Mum, we didn't have much money, and Mum made her own clothes out of towels. Mm. It's funny ass.
8: Big shout-out to Sue in Grange, Thread 1001, who...
9: Kath gave her business, her towel-making, towel short business to Sue, and she is a champion.
8: She's got a wardrobe full of all various towels, Margo. She showed me it. We're talking Penrith, and there's Gold Coast Suns in there, and every sporting team you can imagine, she'll whip you up a towel. Well, Marto, have you seen the picture?
9: I have. What's the story behind that?
8: So remember... The leader of this fine state, David Crisafulli, came on the show earlier this year. We had a bet about Cowboys v Dolphins.
7: Mm-hmm.
8: And if the Dolphins won, which they did, he had to drop fins up in a press conference for us. And he did that. And I was very grateful that he followed through on the bet. And I said, you know what? I'm going to get the Premier a pair of Cowboys.
9: His team. He loves the Cowboys.
8: Towel shorts. Sue made them. They've been sitting in the back of my car for... When was he on? 5 months ago?
7: Mm-hmm.
9: Well, last night... Waiting to see him again.
8: I had the great honour of hosting the Premier's Export Awards. And the Premier was...
9: Who are we getting rid of?
8: There. No, we're trying to export you,
7: Marto. Everybody.
8: We're trying to get your citizenship revoked. Anyway, long story short, the Premier was there. You've seen the picture in the WhatsApp. The towel shorts have reached the very top of this great state.
9: Did, well, I can't remember that he ever asked for them. Was he happy?
8: You can see the smile on his face.
7: He looks very happy.
9: Anyone can put a smile on. Did he speak?
8: He said to me, his wife Tegan was there, and he said, Dan, I used to own a pair of towel shorts. Not made out of a towel like ours are, just toweling material. They were my favourite shorts. I would wear them every day, every night, you know, on the weekends. They were my comfy shorts.
7: He's one of us.
9: When he was a kid or an adult?
8: As an adult.
9: Oh, okay.
8: And they were full of holes and the seams were coming apart. And as we all know, that's when they're their most comfortable.
9: That's right.
8: And that's when the girls go, what are those ratty, disgusting things?
7: Get rid of them.
8: And Tegan, his wife.
9: No, threw them out.
8: Threw them in the bin. And I said, Tegan, that's when they're at their best. And Crisafulli, David, said, I tried to tell her that. And he was so grateful that he's got towel shorts back in his life, Margo. And Tegan looked at them and said, I'll be throwing them out one day when they're ratty and disgusting.
7: How long does it take to wear in a good pair of new toweling pants?
9: Years. You seen that pair of Lions ones of mine? They're probably 8 years old.
7: You were wearing just some disgusting Panthers ones yesterday. How dare you?
9: That was the day before. See, no, well, they were an old pair that Kath made for someone about 4 or 6 years.
7: And nobody wanted them.
9: And somebody didn't come and pick them up. So I said, I'll have them. And I don't mind.
8: They're good because they're black, because they're Panthers. So when you stain them...
2: Pissed the bed.
8: Yeah, exactly.
2: Everyone's pissed the bed before.
9: That's not what
7: we need to get...
8: It doesn't show the stain.
7: Do you, Bambet Tuivasa, a pair of toweling pants?
9: This will prove what sort of female, what sort of a partner you are. Do you ever go through, you have a look at Corey's, you know, maybe pulling the washing out or the washer on the line and go, that's got to go. Do you ever...
7: Corey's pretty OCD. If anyone's throwing out knickers with holes in them, he's throwing out mine. Because I'll just hold on to them forever.
8: Well, let's do
7: this
8: the
7: other way
8: around. 1-3-5-3. What have you thrown out of your
7: pants? But I do always buy him underwear. I don't know. I think it's like I just fall back to it as a gift because he doesn't ever want anything.
9: That's a motherly thing to do.
7: He doesn't need anything, so I just buy him socks and jocks.
8: You've got to buy us our brand, though. If you buy him a different brand, he won't wear them.
7: I learned this because I was buying him the Calvins, which he whinged about because they were too expensive. But now that I've been buying them for him so long, he's gotten used to them. So then when I went and bought him a cheap pair of, like, Bonds or Kmart or, I don't know, something, some other brand, because I was like, well, clearly he doesn't care and he doesn't want me to spend the money. So I didn't. He's like, oh, I don't want to wear them. Oh, where's the Calvin's gone?
9: I've conditioned him. You know what I do see in terms of throwing women throwing stuff out is a lot of blokes will go to Moreton Island, you'll see them fishing, but they're wearing their high-vis. They don't own any any clothes other than work clothes, so they wear that, and then you see women will throw high-vis stuff away. They go, you are not wearing high-vis. We're on holiday. Corey, stop wearing high-vis.
7: He literally wears the same thing all the time. He just has black
8: uniform.
7: And white.
8: We got a uniform.
7: And he's Corey Parker 9 shorts. That's it. That's all he wears now.
8: My wife...
7: And a pair of sneakers.
8: When we moved into a house, she said, that's not coming with us, and by that, she meant my favourite couch, where I used to put... It was like a recliner, like an old man recliner.
9: Old couch, lounge has run out.
8: Ain't going in the living room, so I had to sell it. She just went, not part of our day.
7: Our bed. when I first moved in with Corey after we first started dating, God, because he'd been sleeping with the ex-girlfriend in that bed. I made him
2: leave it. Everyone's pissed the bed.
7: I said, if I'm moving in here, that bed's got to go. It was ugly as all hell. It was one of those, like, you know, you buy a furniture package for like $2,000. You buy a furniture package.
9: Animal.
7: And you get a dining table, chairs, a lounge, and a bed. He bought that package that he had for like 10 years.
8: It's all gone.
7: So it's time to go.
8: Getcha.
9: Girls are gruesome. They can be tough as dog. I'll move in as long as you get rid of your dog.
7: Oh, really?
9: It's got to be me or the dog. Yeah, no, she just went, nah, me or the dog.
8: Normally because the dog is in the bed. So
9: it's got to go.
8: 1-3-3-5-3. What's been cut from your life by your partner? Troy from Niggy, when he first got married to his wife, she said it was me or the E.H. Holden. Looking back now, the E.H. Holden would have been a cheaper option.
7: I would have picked the E.H. Holden.
9: Much better investment return. Mm. Hold on, Danny from Thornside. Oh, how's this for reptile behaviour, says Danny. My ex-girlfriend told me it was either Kevin McKelpie or her. It's a happy story, everyone. I, of course, chose Kevin. Only problem was Kevin chose her. Now I'm a single bloke without a Kelpie.
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9: It's not often you learn something while listening to this show, but about to occur.
8: It could be the first
9: time. Useful. For the first time this morning, we're into that credit card surcharge. The ATO has gone. Now, I know a couple of builders got onto me yesterday and said, mate, you need to bring this up. The thing is, use credit cards to pay because you don't get paid by the client, but you've got to pay your suppliers. You've got to pay for the people who actually work every day for you. And then this is how small businesses keep themselves going.
8: So the government said that small businesses, cafes, etc., you have to tell customers up front what the item costs, so you can't throw the surcharge on at the till. But then the ATO, Scotty Phillips from Motley Fool, correct me if I'm wrong, they said, no, but you can't pay with your credit card here anymore. Explain it all to us, Scotty. What are they trying to accomplish?
16: Morning, guys. Let's go half a step back because most people, we've talked about this before, hate credit card surcharge, right? Yes. You tap your card to buy a coffee, it's $5.08 rather than $5. You're like, oh, it doesn't cost much. It's one of those real irritants of life. You just make it go away. And the government listened, said, okay, well, you guys don't want a surcharge. We'll fix that for you. We'll solve that problem. We'll take it away.
9: Okay.
16: What the either intended or unintended or unknown consequences were, though, is the ATO one most particularly. And here's the thing. As you say, you're paying it anyway. So roll into a price where job done. Except if you're the ATO, you can't roll it into your price because that means you have to put taxes up, right? So you were collecting $100 from Bob the Builder. He was paying his tax, give me $100. He was paying the 1% surcharge, called on top of that. So he's paying $101. The ATO gets its $100 that it's owed. In this scenario, because of the change to the rules, the ATO can't charge that surcharge anymore. So you owe $100 tax, you pay your $100 tax, and the ATO only keeps $99 because they've got to give a buck to the credit card companies. And so what it would have otherwise meant is a reduction in tax revenue for the government. And realistically, that would have effectively meant some taxpayers effectively paying a larger share of the burden in terms of the amount of money that was going into the coffers, because I'm paying my tax on, sending him a check or doing, FPOS, whatever I'm doing, or they've already deducted it from my pay. So I'm having to pay not more, but my burden is larger. Business still contributes the same tax amount, but the ATO keeps less of it. And that's the fundamental problem the ATO's
8: having. Scotty, is this the oldest story in history? The government has good intentions, and then lo and behold, something goes incredibly wrong.
7: Turn us around, bend us over, and jam us.
8: But it wasn't intentional. They came in with the best possible intentions at the cafe. I want to know what my coffee costs on the board, and lo and behold, when they get their tentacles in, it all goes wrong. Is that the story?
7: Pretend to help us and then don't.
16: Probably. The one thing I will say, by the way, guys, if you're a bit older, you remember it never used to be a surcharge. So the surcharge was introduced.
9: That's
16: right. So back in the day, it wasn't like all of a sudden there was effectively a windfall. You know, what was 15 years ago, whatever it was, 10 years ago, when it was done, it used to be all wrapped up. And then the RBA actually said, I think it was actually pretty smart. It said, maybe if we expose the surcharge, people can choose how to pay and save some money. So if I pay cash, I don't have to pay the surcharge, so I can choose the payment method that works for me. Now, that was, as I said, 10, 12 years ago. We only about one transaction in, five or six was on card. These days, it's 7 out of 8. So basically, the events overtook it, and that's why the RBA went, all right, well, it was for that reason. That was the idea. Almost everyone pays with card now. It's just an annoyance. Let's get rid of it. So it was in place. It was removed. It was included. Then it was surcharged, and it was basically back to the future, back to where we were.
9: So is it also to pedal incentivise people like myself who pay cash because we won't get any advantages anywhere anymore?
7: Well, there's certain places that don't even allow you to pay cash anymore. You can't pay cash at the entertainment centre. You can't pay cash at Suncorp Stadium. You have to use a card.
16: You got it. And this is where putting it into, if you have to use a card, there's a surcharge on top. It's not really a surcharge, right? Because it's part of the price either way. You can't avoid it. So is it really a surcharge? And that's why, essentially, in the event, they said, well, okay, the idea was good at the time when most people paid cash. These days, almost no one pays cash. Effectively, with the surcharge is almost a compulsory addition to the price. Let's just stop, you know, mucking around and put it in the price. So you know, when you walk into the cafe, when you go to the entertainment centre, you know how much you're going to pay without having to say, oh, that's right, there'll be something else jammed on top.
7: Scott, small businesses are screaming out for help. It's yes, absolutely killing small business because they're the ones that are having to absorb these costs on top of the ridiculous tax.
9: Well, they're idiots if they absorb it.
7: Yeah.
8: Pass it on.
7: Like, how does this impact small business and what does it mean for the future of small businesses?
16: Yeah, that's a great question. So, look, if it comes to transacting with anyone other than the government, it's just another cost. Now, we're already charging it anyway. If you're a small business, you were charging $100 plus a dollar surcharge. You put your price up to $101, nothing changes, and you're away in your suite, right? So that's not a big issue. Some businesses were like, we can't afford to put the price up. Again, I don't think any of them dropped the price when the surcharge came in. So there's a little bit of talking out both sides of their mouth here, but that's separate. But $100 plus surcharge now becomes $101 clear, and nothing changes. Where small business really is getting hit here is the ATO bit, because a lot of them were using credit cards for cash flow management, right? So, yeah, as you said, you get paid 30, 60, 90 days later, the tax bill is due now, I'll put it on the card, pay the card off when I get paid. And that's the one that's tough. I don't reckon the ATO should have to collect less tax, because effectively that gives a tax break to someone paying on a card. They would have paid $101, $100 plus surcharge yesterday.
9: Yeah.
16: Now they're paying $100 and getting a benefit. But what they should have done, in my mind, is given the small business a much longer time frame to deal with it. Effectively, they stopped surcharging on the 2nd of October, whatever it was, and then said, basically, in a month's time, you're out of here. And small business look at that going, mate, I don't get paid for 60 or 90 days. You can't give me 30 days notice, something like that. So I think it's reasonable that
9: that's sounds to me like we're running out of money.
16: Supposed to pay.
9: If the tax department's chasing that hard, and I know they are, we're running out. No, but if you noticed, if you're a small business, you'll notice how hard the tax department's chasing you at the moment. They want every friggin' cent they can get their hands on.
16: They absolutely do. And again, giving businesses 30 days notice of a change like this is not enough.
9: Rubbing.
16: When you have this, when you've got the cash flow issues. Yep.
8: Thank you, Scotty. Appreciate your time as always.
16: Thanks, guys.
2: Triple M Breakfast.
7: I think we sit in here in the studio with the most overly optimistic oldie that we know, Dan. Every day, Marto surprises us in what he gets up to after
8: rides
7: he leaves this show.
8: His bike
7: in
8: and
7: out. He rides his bicycle in here.
8: Electrical, though.
9: Sometimes I stand up without farting. It's incredible.
8: That's a lie.
7: You go to work after you finish here. You build. Like, you're defying the ages, you are. Incredible.
8: Excuse you,
9: Marvin. I'm 36.
8: That's a tough life in the sun.
7: But I have another overly optimistic that oldie that I like to highlight.
9: Someone else you're going to bully.
7: Someone else. Yeah. I think she's 61 years old and she's broken the world record for planking.
4: One woman has certainly proved that age is just a number after the 61-year-old held a plank for an unbelievable time of 5 hours.
7: 5 hours
9: five
7: to plank.
9: Is the planking.
7: I'm flat out getting a 2-minute plank out.
9: On your elbows, just for everyone, on your elbows and toes.
7: Elbows and toes.
9: 5 hours.
7: Yeah. Remember it was like a bit of a trend there for a while? Everyone was just planking everywhere.
8: That was different. That was idiots lying on park benches.
7: Yes.
8: This is like an ab exercise.
7: This is an ab exercise.
9: That's incredible.
7: I'm flat out getting maybe 2-3 tops. Liar. Minutes.
9: Two minutes.
7: Get down and give me 3 minutes.
9: I reckon she would have been in her mid-60s. I don't know if it's a record, but she didn't move in the Pokies Lounge for 6.5 hours, this bird, one night.
8: That's not a plank.
9: Pretty good discipline.
7: That's all well and good, 5 hours. It's pretty good effort for a 61-year-old.
9: Was she a mother?
7: Just a woman? I don't know. Probably. But maybe a grandmother by
9: that
7: stage.
9: What do you do about planking and weeing?
7: Well, she'd have good,
9: Adult nappies.
7: No, when you hold a plank and you hold your core in, that's almost like a Kegel exercise. You pull up that muscle inside
9: you. You've got to go.
7: Yeah, and you pull it up and it holds it in.
9: What did she get for that?
7: But the thing that I found most interesting about it is that, A, she wanted to break the record, but B... Hey. It was her own bloody record.
8: What do you mean?
7: She was already the... Yeah, listen.
4: The Canadian woman rewrote her own name into the history books, breaking her own previous world record of 4 hours and 30 minutes.
7: That's done. 4 hours, 30 minutes. You've done your bit. Just let it go.
9: An hour and a half.
7: Allow somebody else to overcome that, and then if they do, challenge them again.
8: It'd be like going to an auction and going, $1 million. Hang on, wait. $1.1 million.
7: Yeah, no, I'm going to better my own offer.
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19: Overnight news.
25: Well, you know things are bad when McDonald's start putting up a sign saying we're now inspecting $100 and $50 notes at the drive-thru. Sorry for any delays that this caused. Apparently there's a real counterfeit problem at the moment.
26: They reckon it's an 8-year high.
25: Yeah.
26: Of counterfeit notes in Australia circulating.
9: Well, you'd think we'd be getting better at it.
25: At
9: making them, yeah, because with all the technology.
25: Yeah, people can 3D print pretty much. I cannot believe they're legal 3D printers.
26: Huh.
25: People can 3D print anything. I know. So, yeah, why wouldn't you be able to do a plastic note?
9: Cost of living crisis, technology better.
25: Yeah.
26: Yep.
25: And nobody uses cash anymore, so it's just kind of like, you know, there's a whole generation of Gen Zers that don't even really know what notes look like.
26: Yeah.
25: Probably pay with Monopoly money in there.
9: Yeah, you got all the tech heads making all the old boomers look like they could be dodgy.
25: Yeah, that's right. Yeah.
9: Digging out the old cash.
25: So if you are getting cash out, I don't know, you get one of those little monocle inspector glasses that people look at gemstones with and make sure it's
9: so the
25: legit.
9: Big businesses like McDonald's or Foodland or whatever, they've got systems in place to be able to try and detect it. But the little businesses, little mum and dad little businesses,
25: yeah,
9: are the ones getting shafted.
25: Mm. Yeah. Yeah.
9: Unfortunately.
25: Yeah. I reckon I had a counterfeit note once.
9: Really? Why?
25: It just looked really fake.
9: What did you do with it?
25: I spent it.
9: Well, you just passed the problem on to problem. Someone else.
25: Yeah, it's like a hot potato.
26: Yeah, it really
9: is like a hot potato.
26: Get rid of that.
25: Get rid of it before the music stops.
26: Have you ever been in that?
9: Where did you get it from,
26: me? What about, have you been in that situation?
25: Change at the Alma.
26: Where some of the note's missing?
25: Yeah.
26: Used to happen more back in the paper days. And at what point do you look at it and go, no, I can't accept that?
25: Yeah.
9: Anything
26: there's
9: over
26: not
9: half.
26: Enough. Anything
9: had
26: over
9: that
26: half.
9: Discussion 100 times. You used to use sticky tape and
25: yeah.
9: And well, that happened regularly, especially with the paper notes.
25: Sticky tape's fine, but if you're paying with one of the machines at the self checkout, they won't let you go through with the sticky tape.
9: No, legal tender. Had
26: a few arguments over that
9: note
26: back in the day. No, there's not enough of that note left.
25: So. Yeah.
9: What percentage of plus 14-year-old people smoke, do you think? What do you think the smoking rate is?
25: Low. I'd say pretty low. It's not like
9: give
25: it
9: us
25: used
9: a percentage.
26: 20?
9: 20%?
25: 20% of
9: 14-year-olds? No.
26: No, and
9: everyone
26: above
9: 14.
25: Oh, my God. I misunderstood that. No, I'd say
26: 14-year-olds, that'd be 80%.
25: No, I reckon 10%.
9: 5.6% of people 14 or older are smoking in Australia.
26: Yeah, well, that's great. I'm glad to hear that.
25: Fantastic.
26: Yep. It's only 5%, yeah.
9: Yep.
25: It's
9: continuing
25: just
9: to drop since, for a long time.
25: It's just not the done thing anymore. And it's not.
9: On the darts.
25: Yeah. It's
9: I wonder if that vaping included in that. They said smoking.

0: Probably should look at that. Yeah, Powerball, Powerball has jackpotted again, which is great because I will buy tickets next week because it's $100 million.
1: 100 mil.
0: It was 60 mil last night. It didn't work. So next week, I'm going to have to listen for the numbers to get
2: caught. Hi, this is Chris Didmar with the dividends of Monday night's SA Lotto draw.
0: Oh, yeah. Can you do Thursday next week, please?
1: Yeah, sure. That was me playing the violin as well.
0: Well,
1: I used to have to.
0: Can you also?
1: Budget was small.
0: Can you also rig the balls?
1: Yeah, sure.
0: So we can win.
3: What were you? So did you have it? Was you there huge security like with,
1: oh,
3: you,
1: yeah,
3: with
1: yeah,
3: the balls?
1: Oh yeah, yeah, yeah. You had three officials in the studio with
3: wow.
1: you from the Lotteries Commission.
3: Only when you were
0: that
3: doing
0: was just
3: it.
0: To make sure he didn't check.
1: Right. Oh, yeah. And they checked my pockets on the way out. And everything.
0: Have you been drinking today?
1: Took me off stapler. You know.
3: Check his sleeves.
0: now you can't have another winner from Alberton today.
1: That's right. A lot of debate in this day and age about work from home, and you know, some love it, some don't. Worry, we all got our opinions on it. But something happened yesterday that actually I thought was quite funny. So Sheffield Shield got underway. Victoria playing South Australia at what's called Junction Oval in Melbourne, and no one goes to the Sheffield Shield, right? The crowds are very, you know, parents and friends go, really. Even they don't go.
3: Yeah.
1: Anyway, the Victorians have come up with a novel idea.
4: 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Guys sitting in these seats all afternoon, they're corporate professionals. We've had a couple of lawyers. The CEO from Cricket Victoria, Nick Cummins, even here, and a good crowd in. So rest assured, they have been busy and they have been at work all afternoon.
1: So there you go. They get $16. That was the drop, yeah. So $16 tickets, bring your laptop, free Wi-Fi, you get a coffee and everything.
0: You get a coffee
1: yeah, and you sit
0: in your price.
1: In, sit behind the glass, plug your computer in, watch the cricket and do your work.
3: What?
0: Well, that, nearly as productive
1: will
0: as
1: that take off.
3: It's a pretty sort of meditative sport, cricket. Like, you can do other things.
1: Yeah.
3: Not saying it's boring as that.
1: I think you are.
0: Coffee, beer.
1: That's what's making news.
0: Work from cricket.
5: The top four things we learned on Roo, Dits and Loz this week. Short week.
6: Short, short week.
7: Short week.
6: Short, short week.
7: Short week.
6: Everybody knows it's a short, short week.
1: Short week, how good.
5: Number four, we learned what you say when someone knocks on the toilet door.
3: And there's a knock on the door.
0: Oh, you're the one in there.
3: You're in there. There's a knock on the door. There really is no universal phrase you can say that makes perfect sense and isn't weird. Ooh, hello. Yo.
1: Yeah.
3: Yeah. Yeah. It's just one of those unavoidably embarrassing situations. Like, do you go, I'm in here? Or if you say, Laura's in here, they go, all right. Or do you go, occupied?
1: I think I always just go, hello.
3: Oh, you say hello.
1: Well, so, knock on the door. Hello.
6: Just yeah. came to say hello.
5: So what does Roo say when you knock on the door?
0: I've seen a lot of blokes naked.
3: Oh.
1: Okay.
0: There you go.
5: Well, that clears that up. Number three. We learnt Roo probably needs some safety gear for his beehive.
0: Bought Sarah a beehive for her birthday. Thought I'll get a little knife and try and lift off the back and just see how much action there is.
1: Did you have the full suit on and everything?
0: No, I had shorts. Oh,
1: God.
0: They tell you when you muck around with beehives, you got to be cool. The bees can sense fear. One landed on me.
1: Yeah.
0: And bit me. It was the first time I've been stung with Sarah's hive. And I thought, I'm going to open it a little bit more. And then all of a sudden, a heap of bees come out and they've landed on me. And I've shimmy-shelled. And then I've just panicked and started running, smacking them and trying. I've been stung several times. That's a little bit of audio of me running through the backyard yesterday. So, I don't know how many times I got stung, but I lost count. I think what I did learn out of yesterday was, put the mask on. Wear the suit.
3: Respect
0: that
3: the hive.
0: Respect the bees.
5: Number two, we learned all about the new Harry Potter books, sort of.
1: You're a Harry Potter fan?
3: You'll
1: be excited by this news.
3: Right.
1: J.K. Rowling has announced two new books.
3: Two new Harry Potter books?
1: Yeah, two more
0: books. How many are there?
1: I don't know. I know nothing about it.
3: Oh, I think there's six.
0: Come on, Dits.
1: Well, do you?
0: No, but I'm not.
1: Well, why is it funny that I don't?
0: Because you're bringing the story to the table.
1: I'm throwing it Loz's way because I know she's a fan.
3: I don't want her to do it.
0: How many books has he done?
8: What are you talking about, Mr. Weasley?
3: But no, she did six, I think, novels.
9: You don't know? Well, let's try again.
10: Seven, I think. Seven main.
1: Oh,
3: seven,
1: this segment.
3: Hang on. Seven movies, six books, because they split the movies.

0: I think seven books, 8 minutes.
1: Seven, eight.
2: Oh.
3: You might be right, Hamish.
4: I might be right.
2: Just got word from the producer.
3: No, you're right. It's seven.
5: How disappointing.
3: Sorry, Hamish.
0: Are you wrong?
3: I am. I'm so wrong. So we got the Philosopher's Stone, the Chamber of Secrets, Prisoner of Azkaban, Goblet of Fire, Order of Phoenix, Half-Blood Prince, Deathly Hallows. Oh, yeah, they only sold about a billion copies, Rue. So what's the next one going to be?
2: The new book's going to be called Harry Potter and the Chamber of Half-Baked Confusion. Number one, we learnt about the rain.
0: From Friday, we've actually got about 5 days of rain again.
1: Oh, no.
0: It won't go away.
3: Mm. You said 5 days of rain before, and it sounds like a country song.
0: 5 days of rain.
3: 5 days of rain by Mark Ricciuto.
0: Yeah, I don't want 5 days of rain.
3: I don't want 5 days of rain.
0: One day of rain will be all right, but not five.
3: Five, yeah, well.
0: Don't know if the farmers want 5 days of rain.
6: 5 days of rain.
0: Actually got about 5 days of rain again.
1: Oh, no.
6: 5 days of rain again. It won't go away.
0: It won't go away.
7: 5 days of rain. I don't want 5 days.
0: I don't want 5 days of rain.

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1: 5 days of rain. The top four things we learned on Rude Dits and Oz this week.
2: Oh,
0: who said AI is not good?
2: That is bloody beautiful. I'm going to add that to my Triple M 1000. 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
0: In the Triple M 1000.
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13: We're putting our ear to the ground,
14: pounding the pavement,
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14: Please welcome to Triple M Breakfast,
13: the voice of the suburbs.
15: Yeah, the voice of the burbs. It's holiday time. I wonder what's going on out there in the suburbs. Good morning, voice.
16: Oh, Diz, I am frazzled. It is holiday time. It is holiday time. You guys have been away. It's been a long weekend. It's daylight savings and it's school holidays.
0: Wow. See, daylight savings knocks them around a bit. They're not going to bed when they're meant to. They're just going when they're tired, which is later.
16: I hear you, Roo, and I did hear your Tommy do Joe's joke this week, and he did sound very tired.
0: He was. They're refusing to go to bed this week. It's not good.
16: It does knock them around. I'm not enjoying it, to be honest.
0: Yeah, this is probably the toughest one with daylight saving combined.
16: Well, I haven't experienced it this badly before because my kids are getting older now, but nah, it's not for me. I'm exhausted. I'm absolutely exhausted. Mm. How are you entertaining your kids in school holidays, Roo? What are they doing during?
0: Well, they're a bit free range at times because my wife works 2 or 3 days a week as well, so they get up to probably stuff that we don't know about. But it was interesting yesterday, something happened at my house because I was out for a few hours. I come home and I've got grass out the front, like on the council verge, and that was mowed. And I thought, that's a bit straight. Who's done that? And then I went next to the clothesline. There's a small patch of grass there. That was mowed. And then there's a small patch of grass around the pool, and that was mowed. And I said, who the hell has mowed the lawns? Because usually that's my job.
2: Mm-hmm.
0: The kids have got a lawn competition going. They've created a little lawn growing competition.
2: Oh, my gosh.
0: I thought, this is the first time I've actually done something good in school, although, so I'm wrapped. So I'm going to try and keep that going.
16: I am so jealous of your household. That is very productive.
0: I can promise you that is the only good thing that's happened at our household. There's 400 dishes laying around the house. There's socks, jumpers, tracksuit pants, mud, shoes and stuff everywhere. So, I had one good thing happen.
16: Oh, well, I'm really happy for you. My house is a pit as well. Can I also get your advice on how you deal with 4 boys and the wrestling? Because it is doing my head in. I've got 2 and there was blood drawn last night. They can't be in the same room. One, like, whacked him in the lip. There were tears. How do you cope with boys and the mayhem of school holidays? Any tips?
0: Alcohol. It does help.
2: For the parents.
0: They got sent to bed last night. The 2 young ones were absolutely giving us the poops. They were just flat out all day, and they end up going to bed early before. And I had threatened violence. I'm not proud of it. But it did get to that point, and I threatened it several times. They still weren't listening, and then they just had to go to bed. Down to their room.
15: But surely that part of it, voice, I actually think is part of growing up. Like wrestling with your
0: brother. Violence.
15: Not violence, but wrestling odd blood lip here and there. Mm. I actually think with boys, quite seriously, I think it's part of growing up.
0: It is, but when it's all day, non-stop, and you just finally sit down at the end of the day and you try to watch a TV show.
2: And they're going
15: out. Take it outside. Boys,
0: that's what we
15: outside.
0: Said. Go down to the room and do it.
16: Yeah, I don't know. Loz, did you have a crazy household like that where there was biffos going on? Do you remember that?
2: Bit of that. I actually quite liked being thrown around by my brothers. Like, we used to...
0: She's got a bloke doing that to
2: him. Oh, God. That is so mean.
0: I'm going to relive my childhood.
2: Well, now everything I say is going to sound wrong, but we used to put mattresses down in the lounge room.
0: Get the mattresses out.
15: That's where it starts.
2: Yeah. And what we would do was we would, like, roll each other up in the mattresses, tie each
0: Role
2: other
0: play.
2: Up. And no, and then we would like throw that person around. I don't know, it was fun. Anyway, it was all very innocent, obviously.
0: Off the wardrobe.
2: But one thing, I've had to take care of a few kids for long periods of time. I obviously don't have my own children, but, you know, when you're babysitting, you're kind of like spending the whole day with them and having to run the gamut of, like, entertaining them, and you're sort of worried about them probably a bit more even than their own parents because you just don't know what they're going to do and how they react. And anyway, so I've come up with a couple of things. An invention box is a lot of fun. So you get a sort of big tub and you fill it with things like empty old yogurt containers, like washed out and clean, toilet rolls, string, sticky tape, sort of scissors, paper, little fluffy balls, like, you know, the little popsicle sticks, glue, and you say, I want you to invent something that's never been made before that we can use around the house. And they come up with all sorts of crazy stuff. Like, this is something that your dogs poo in and then you, you know, and some of them are actually pretty good. And another one is a treasure hunt. You just hide crap around the garden and then you say, go find it. And everything leads to another thing. So it takes you about 20 minutes in the morning to get that sorted out. And it takes them about 5 hours to find everything. There can be fisticuffs. And then another one that I've heard, which is good, is if you want your children to leave you alone, you walk into the room a bit flustered and go, all right, everyone, come and find me in 20 minutes because we're all cleaning the house. And I guarantee you, they will not come and find you for as long as the day is.
0: Right.
2: So you can just go and sit down by the pool and they'll go, it's great. She hasn't even noticed it's been 2 hours. she hasn't said anything and now we don't have to clean. So that
0: I'm
2: can kind
0: try
2: of
0: that,
2: work.
0: Loza.
2: Yeah. Okay, find me in half an hour. We're mowing all the lawns. We're doing all the whippersnipping and they will leave you alone.
17: Yeah, we're going to weed the garden.
16: Well, that sounds great.
15: And the other one. Ring the in-laws.
16: Grandma, grandpa.
2: Yeah.
16: No, they're done with it too. We're all done. We're all tired. We're all puffed. Loz, I might have to get you on the books and come around with your invention box.
2: I think I'm busy.
15: Good on your voice.
16: Damn it. Thanks, guys.
15: There she is, the voice of the suburbs.
18: 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It's Roo, Ditts and Loz, Triple M.
2: Do you guys remember this song, Stacey's Mum?
15: Oh, yeah, for sure.
0: Oh, yeah.
2: Yeah, thanks. Yep. The original MILF track, I'm pretty sure it was. Rachel Hunter, the New Zealand model, who's absolutely beautiful. Supermodel, married to Rod Stewart.
15: Has Rock and Rod.
2: Pantene Pro V. It won't happen overnight, but it will happen. She was in that clip playing Stacey's mum. Mm. And I remember watching it going, yeah, she's pretty beautiful for an old woman. That was what I thought when I was a kid when I saw that. Mm. You want to know how old she was in that freaking clip?
15: How old?
2: 34 years old.
15: 34?
2: She was 34 years old. How old was she when she had Stacey? That's what I want to know. Because Stacey was like 18, so...
15: There was a bit going on with Stacey's mum.
2: Very depressing when you start looking at the ages of people. Like, there was a TV show I used to watch when I was in high school called The OC.
15: Mm.
2: I watched an episode recently, and I'm the age of the parents now. They're all in their 30s.
15: Yeah.
2: And I'm like... relating more to the parents. Mm. And I'm like, yeah, you shouldn't be going to Tijuana. You're 17 years old. I'm like now starting to side with mum and dad. And I'm like, you should eat your breakfast. And what are you running out of the house for? Anyway, it's pretty depressing. There's a whole list of these people who played characters, though. Like, I think Stacey's mum was meant to be in her 40s or whatever, but she...
15: Yeah.
2: But it happens the other way quite often. Did you know that... Have you seen Grease?
15: Oh, yeah. Many times.
2: Do you know Rizzo,
15: yeah. She was the hot, cool, edgy.
2: Edgy,
15: yeah.
2: She was 33.
15: Was she really? She was meant to be a high school girl.
2: Yeah, that's right. You've seen Ferris Bueller's Day Off?
15: Yes.
2: Cameron, his best friend?
15: Yes.
2: He was 29 years old.
15: 29?
2: Playing a 17-year-old.
15: Yeah, because they were kids in high school.
2: Have you seen...
17: Why do they do that? Why do they have older people playing?
2: Well, he looked quite young, and he's a better actor,
15: experienced actors,
2: yeah.
15: I guess.
2: But he looked like a teenager. It was pretty weird. Have you seen Derry Girls?
15: Yes. Comedy about
2: Claire, the sort of one with the blonde hair, and she was the sort of crazy one. Mm. She was in her 30s.
15: You're joking.
2: I just couldn't believe
15: it. Again, they are girls in high school.
2: Yep. Tobey Maguire was 27 years old when he played Spider-Man. In the 2002 Spider-Man. So it happens. If you can pass as a high schooler, apparently, you're doing great in Hollywood.
15: Yeah. 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
0: You're really 100.
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0: Yeah, you've done well.
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2: All right, I'm going to keep this really vague because these are real people and I don't know any of them. This is full just strangers that this happened. And I was like, get me some popcorn. This is some top-notch drama in the burbs. Went to just a random coffee shop to get myself a little something, just a little something to eat and a drink. And I went in and went up to the counter, ordered, and then moved to the side to sort of, you know, let people go. To my left, there were two women at a table. Now, there is a sort of, I'd say a trend maybe on TikTok of people doing parodies of going out with their mum and their mum being really judgmental of people. There's something about maybe that age range where they have a lot of opinions about people's clothes, hair, piercings, tattoos.
15: That.
2: Yeah.
15: Oh,
2: and they
15: that
2: sort of
15: go with that. Oh.
2: Combined with the hearing maybe slightly going, can
15: so
2: be very
15: a bit
2: loud.
15: Yeah, right.
2: Yeah. So anyway, I've seen these TikToks and they're really funny. And you know, I'm not saying my mum wouldn't ever say that stuff in public. She's a
17: of course not.
2: Anyway,
15: are you doing a disclaimer here before we?
2: So I
17: get everyone else in the pool except your mum.
2: I was standing next to these women and. I couldn't believe it. It was like listening to a TikTok. It was like all the parodies were coming true. They were talking about this woman who was standing outside who had tattoos up and down her legs and was wearing quite short shorts. Mm-hmm. And, my God, they were getting into it. They were really, you know, I just can't believe people would do that to their skin. And
17: what's she going to look like in her 70s?
2: I know, and they're not thinking about their wedding day. And I'm like, well, I hardly think she's wearing a mini skirt down the aisle, Deb. Anyway, so I'm just sort of listening to this. And I wouldn't be wearing my shorts either. I mean, you know, get to the gym. Like, they're just really laying into this girl. And then the person next to me walks out and goes and starts talking to the woman out the front. She turns around through the glass.
17: Did you even speak into this girl?
2: No. So obviously the person who was next in line was with this woman, was her friend, had gone in to order coffees for both of them, had heard every, because I could hear it and I was standing She goes out and I don't know whether I would do this to my friend, tell them, I'd sort of maybe just let them live in ignorance.
15: So she's reported.
2: She's gone straight to her. I'm watching this happen in real time, and the old bird's still talking, still going off about hair colours and piercings and all sorts. And I see it happening, and I'm going, oh, my God, oh, my God, oh, my God, she's coming in. And I was like, oh, she won't. She busts the door open, comes in. She goes, you got an opinion about my tattoos, do you, doll?
15: Oh.
2: And these women, it was like all of their chickens came home to roost and one, like they could not speak. They could not speak. No, I just, you know, it's
17: not
2: personal, not my taste. And they laid into these ladies and I just think.
17: What was the age difference?
2: Probably about 30 years, I reckon. And sometimes you just have to get done. Hmm. You know what I mean? You're getting too cocky.
17: Well, if you talk like that, that's what happens.
2: You get too judgmental. You're out in public doing it. Yep. You think you're invincible because you've probably been getting away with it for about 20-odd years. And sometimes you say the wrong thing in front of the wrong person. And sometimes I'm there with a Danish and I'm eating a Danish and I'm drinking my juice.
15: So you had a front row seat.
17: That would have been the best Danish.
15: The greatest drama of all time.
2: I was like, it took every bone in my body to not film it. I'm not kidding. Anyway, I didn't.
17: You need hat and glasses and have coffee there every day.
15: Did the younger girls give a fair spray? Or like, was it quick? Was it short, sharp?
2: Yeah,
15: or did it...
2: she made a really good point about, you know, these tattoos are meaningful to me and this is my body. I get to do whatever I want with it. And I'm just trying to live my life. And now you've made me feel bad about myself. And I'm just trying to, was having a great day and your words have hurt me. And, and it was like, oh, she's really going for the jugular. And then I wanted to jump in and go, and Deb, I don't really like your hair. You know what I mean? But I didn't. Anyway.
15: Pile on.
2: There you go.
1: On Triple M Breakfast.
15: Do I take a cardigan to work or don't I? All of that.
17: You know you're getting old when you mention cardigans.
1: It's time for... You know you're getting old when...
17: Yeah, and we've been doing this segment for a long time too because we've been getting old for a while. You can always...
2: We were young when it started.
17: That's right. Little whippersnappers and now I'm on the wrong side of 50 and Dits on the wrong side of 60 and Lozzie
2: on the wrong side of 30.
17: The wrong side of 20. But I had just something happen the last week or so that I thought was a little bit funny. I've been shaving my head for years myself or going to the barber. And when you go to when you have your head shaved, you got to shave your head at least a couple of times a week. Otherwise, you sort of get a bit bushy and a bit a bit messy.
15: 5 o'clock shadow on
17: the head. If you go to the hairdressers every time you go to hairdressers, $40 or $50 to get your head shaved.
15: Mm. Is it?
17: So you end up spending a lot of money shaving your head, which, you know, you don't get much gain out of it. So Sarah said, why don't you buy your own clipper? So I bought my own clippers and now shave my own head or Rocco shaves it or whatever. And you do that. But when you don't go to the actual barbers, you don't, you know, they
0: do a few other things like trim your eyebrows and your ears and all that sort of stuff. So if you're doing it yourself, every now and then you go, shit, my eyebrows are looking a bit Johnny Howard-ish.
2: Yeah.
15: Pushy.
2: Just one so, really long one?
0: Yeah, one or two or three Rogue. Or all of them. Yeah. And I've got, the Italian hairs, they grow on your eyebrows a bit, a bit more than you want. And my sister's a hairdresser, so when I go to work, Lisa, can you trim my eyelashes and the eyebrows? And then she goes, yep, no dramas, yep, all good. But I don't go there all the time. So every now and then I'm starting to think, shit, I've got to do it myself. So I thought a bit of an idea the other day because we have two or three sets of clippers laying around in bathrooms at our house all the time because Nick and Joe, the 18-year-old and 16-year-old, cut their own hair and Rocco's and Tom's hair, and they cut heaps of their mates' hair. They just, they love cutting hair.
15: I didn't know this was a thing amongst lads.
0: Yeah. Yeah, well, Joey's called Joey the Barber because there's Nick's mates coming around and they do all haircuts. Anyway, so there's clippers around. I thought, I reckon I might clipper my eyebrows and see if that works. Because if you've ever tried cutting your own or trimming your own eyebrows with like a shaver or something, it's bloody hard because everything's back to front.
2: Yeah. You got to brush them up with a comb and then trim them.
0: Yeah, but it's really hard to do everything backwards. I don't know if you've tried, but it's nearly impossible.
15: Yeah.
0: And I'm not, I can't do it.
15: I agree.
0: So I got the clippers out the other day and I thought, and you're sort of very nervous when you're doing your eyebrows because if you stuff it up, you're going to look like you've been on a bad buck show.
2: Yeah. They're really, you don't realize how important eyebrows are until you lose them.
0: So I got the clippers out and I got, number five or six, whatever the longest one is, went over. It didn't do anything. Went down to the next one. Got down to number four, went over it, and that's working. And then thought, I'll go a bit lower.
2: Oh.
0: Did number three, and it worked, and I had a look, and I went, it's not too bad. And it was fine.
2: Okay.
0: So I didn't stuff it up.
2: Okay.
0: But running clippers over your eyebrows feels very weird.
15: Yeah.
0: But it's effective. So you're getting old. When you're using clippers
2: to your eyebrows.
0: So if you're out there and you're in your 40s, 50s or 60s and your eyebrows are getting out of control.
2: Number, what was it?
0: Three. Well, I use number three, but I reckon I might try number two.
15: What about, that's risky.
0: What is risky?
2: Lowbrow.
15: Yeah. Risky reward. What about the ones that are coming out of your earlobes? Can you get rid of those?
0: You try and trim as much. Yeah, and that's easier in there because you don't even look. You just...
15: The top of your nose.
0: Yeah, you just stuff up your nose. Yeah. You do that.
15: No, the top of your nose when they're coming out.
0: Oh.
2: In between your eyebrows.
15: In between your eyebrows.
0: I don't get them on there yet. But anyway, clippers on eyebrows. I don't know if it's a thing out there. I don't know if other people do it. But you're getting old when you're doing that.
15: Oh, yeah. Definitely.
2: Brew got the clippers out on his eyebrows for the first time.
0: I actually made a potato bake last night for the first time from start to finish and nailed it.
2: Did you?
0: That's a
2: French onion soup.
0: Yep.
2: Yeah.
0: Mixed in with cream.
2: Yep. Oh. My mum makes one that is literally people stop me and ask me about it. Did your mum still make that potato bake? You can smell it three towns over when you're cooking it too, because how good is the smell of a potato bake in the oven?
0: So I've trimmed the eyebrows and made a potato bake. Look out. I'm on fire. Let's go to Mawson Lakes. Leanne, you know you're getting old when?
4: You know you're getting old when you're looking forward to catching up with your financial planner.
15: That's an exciting day.
0: Obviously, things are going well.
4: Exactly. Just checking in on that super.
0: Good on you.
15: That is funny, actually.
0: That is hilarious. Yeah. Especially if you've got a good financial planner and you're funny.
2: Wild day out. Well. Yeah.
15: All right, let's go to Scott at Morgan. Hello, Scott. You know you're getting old when?
5: Morning, guys. You know you're getting old when you sneeze and a fart falls out.
2: Yeah.
0: Oh,
15: yeah.
0: Might be guilty of that.
15: Good on you, Scott. Hey, fever season's just no good.
0: Good.
2: It's terrifying when you you might need to do one and you need to sneeze at the same time. You go, this could be it. Yeah. Like, this could be happening in public.
0: Well, it's even more terrifying when you don't realise you need to do it.
2: Oh, no.
0: It happens.
2: That's when I have to, that doesn't happen.
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20: I think it's time to start the show.
32: Triple M Breakfast. Bo Ryan, Kat and Woodsy. Sydney's longest running breakfast team. Just don't ask how.

0: Yeah, we are on air. Yeah. It's Frisky Friday. Gang is still together. We got Wuhan Cat in the building.
1: Yes. Wuhan Cat, is that my new nickname? I love it.
0: Woo Cat.
1: Woo Cat. I like that. Woo Cat.
2: She came back from Wuhan with some of the greatest shirts I've ever received in my life.
0: We're still wearing them under our shirts.
2: I took it home.
0: Yep.
2: Hang on.
0: Let's explain what it is.
1: Yeah, yeah.
2: So our shirts on it had I with a love heart with the initials BJ underneath it.
1: So yeah. Good. Beijing. So
2: I love Beijing.
0: Is
1: but
0: that Beijing BX?
1: No.
0: Like for the airport and that or nah?
1: Oh, actually, I'm not sure about the airport code, but
0: anyway.
1: So anyway, they go by BJ.
2: I took it home.
0: I love BJ.
2: You know how sometimes you just try to throw something out there just to try to initiate something?
0: Yeah, go, geez, I'm horny.
2: Sarah told me, give me that shirt. She tried to rip it up.
1: Oh no!
2: She just didn't see the funny side of it, mate.
1: Oh.
0: Yeah.
1: Tell her be careful with that. It did cost me more than I should have paid for it.
2: Well, I said maybe if you gave a BJ, you wouldn't have something inside your belly.
1: You
2: know what I mean?
1: Oh, wowzers.
0: Aaron Woods, ladies and gentlemen. Oh. I had a different situation.
2: Oh, did you?
1: Oh, what happened?
0: Because, yesterday
2: you're the one giving the BJs?
0: Yeah. You know how I was delirious yesterday?
2: Yes.
0: But then I was
2: yes.
0: pretty excited after we got our results and we're still the longest serving, most successful show. I left the BJ shirt on.
2: Yep.
0: And we're staying in the city, as you guys know. And I'm like, I'm going to walk the long way home just to get my, just to really bask in this city.
1: Okay. Yep. So did you forget you were wearing it?
0: No, I knew I was wearing
1: it. Okay. All right.
0: But I forgot.
2: How did it go?
0: I forgot which way to walk back to Darling Harbour. Because I wanted to go the long way to just bask in it. There's the longest serving host and all that jazz. So I thought at the start, and you'll realise, I head up Oxford Street, right?
2: Yep.
0: Because I want to go a long way up past Tool Shed, round the back of
2: did you do a pit stop at Tool Shed?
1: Yep.
0: And then back down to Darling Harbour.
1: Yeah, wonderful areas.
0: So I'm walking through and I'm thinking, they're looking, going, geez, there's the guy from Triple M Breakfast.
2: Yes.
0: But then I'm like, I realise, I've got the I Love BJ shirt on.
2: Oof.
0: Right? And I'm already too far down that road.
2: That's it. Embrace it, baby.
0: It's like a Mardi Gras situation.
1: Yeah, I love it. Did you have a parade behind you?
2: Well, you've done a Mardi Gras before.
0: I had a parade, let's just say, behind me.
1: Yes.
0: Either way, yesterday was a winning day.
2: It was a the boys.
0: By the time I got home, I had to wash the shirt.
1: BJ'd out,
0: But I got myself a new necklace.
2: Oh, yes.
1: Oh, my God.
2: Can't wait to tell Glenn Robbins about this later today.
1: Oh, my God. Glenn Robbins is on the show and, oh, boy, next. We're going to do Tradie vs. Lady, so
2: Tradie vs. Cat, come on.
1: Tradie vs. Cat, and we'll have a bit of a warm-up between me and Woods next. It's Bo Ryan, Cat and Woodsy on Triple M.
0: Cat and a tradie go head-to-head. This is Tradie vs. Cat. They each get two questions from the other person's world. Whoever gets the most right wins. But if they both get two right, we go to a tiebreaker.
1: Yes, I'm so far 1-0.
0: 1-0.
1: Yep.
2: Undefeated. You are 1-0. Actually, you did win yesterday, didn't you?
1: I did.
0: The champ's champ.
1: Snuck in there.
0: Now, we'll do a little setup. Kat will take on Woods to show you guys, Sydney, how we do it. Now, the prize, well, tickets for you and four mates to X-Golf Liverpool. It's a simulation.
2: X-Golf is gone.
0: I've never done it. It's 1 hour.
2: It's mad. So much fun.
0: I might do that with Glenn.
2: And there's you can have a few drinkies there while you're out there as well.
1: Okay,
0: I might do that instead of actual golf.
2: It's a good team bonding event.
0: Not weather affected.
2: No.
0: All right. Who wants their question first?
2: Me.
0: You two. Okay, Woods.
2: Wanted today. I'm frisky. I'm loving it.
0: Here we go. What is a bralette?
1: Ooh.
2: A bralette.
0: Mm.
2: Like a bra, but let's.
0: Mm.
2: Would it be like a lingerie type bra?
0: More information.
2: Like, you know those bralettes? Like
0: I'm on
2: like,
0: yellow.
2: Like
0: I'm
2: a bra
0: on,
2: is like, you know where you can
0: I'm going.
2: Of, it's like, you know when you see the lingerie, like it's so I'm looking at I'm red lingerie. Sure. And it's like a real like.
0: Yeah, lacy.
2: Lacy.
0: Yes.
2: But, like, you can sort of see the half nipple because it's not as big as a real big bra.
0: Yeah, I'm with you. I'll keep going. I got you.
2: Like, there's not as, how would you say, like,
0: keep
2: not
0: going.
2: As bulky. They're only small, little thin ones.
0: Little thin bra.
2: Yeah, little thin. Yeah, like, not heaps of padding and
0: what's
2: stuff like
0: out?
2: That. It's made out of cotton.
0: Cotton?
2: Or? What's the stuff you put together? The wires and stuff?
0: Wire?
2: Yeah, like the wire stuff that you think.
0: Incorrect.
1: Oh, no, what? You let him into that, though.
0: You had it all done until you said wire, bro.
1: It's
0: exactly
1: right.
0: Everything he said, but non-wired.
1: No, it's non-wired. Like a little...
2: Yeah. I thought it was just the wire around the...
1: Like, no,
2: around.
1: I'm wearing one now. It's like a little...
2: Okay. What's going on here, mate?
0: What's going on here?
2: Jeez,
0: a headlight. You know what I thought it was, even though no one asked? Bralette.
2: Lacey.
0: Let me take that off for you.
2: Oh,
1: bra, let me.
0: Or let me help you with that, bra.
1: Yeah. Let's take this.
0: Get over here and let me help me put that bra on you.
1: Yeah.
0: This is for you, Kat.
1: Okay.
0: What is a sump plug used for?
1: Okay, a sump plug
0: is
1: the plug in your jacuzzi. And when the sump is playing up, which is the filters, you have to plug it.
0: So hang on, is it,
1: So the jacuzzi, you know how it's the big plug at the bottom?
0: Yes, for the water.
1: For the water.
0: Yeah, but you said filter.
1: True, but you actually fill the jacuzzi via the filter. Oh,
0: water or filter? Lock it in.
1: I'm going to say water.
0: Oh.
1: No, what is a sump plug?
2: Free car.
0: It's to contain a car's engine oil.
1: Oh.
0: And then when removed, it allows the oil to be drained. Everyone knows that.
2: Mm.
1: Jeez.
2: Even I knew that.
0: We should ask Glenn Robbins.
1: I'm in a bit of trouble here. 133353.
0: You were thinking stump plug.
2: Yeah.
1: I was thinking stump plug. Give us a call.
0: You were thinking pump slug. You and those pump slugs, those Sudanese pump slugs in that jacuzzi.
1: You cannot keep me away from the stump plug.
0: Frisky Friday, ladies and gentlemen. Now we are going to meet our tradie, Dave from Dural. Welcome to Frisky Friday, Dave.
3: Morning all, how are we going?
1: Good, game on, big Dave. Unit.
0: You're taking on the champ.
3: Oh,
2: he's 1-0, brother. Cats 1-0.
0: All right.
3: I'm in for it.
0: Hey, what trade do you do, Dave?
3: I'm a Sparky by trade, mate.
1: Oh, I love Sparkies.
0: Doing well.
1: Yeah.
0: What's your favourite sex position, Dave?
1: Oh, jeez.
3: Anything on a Frisky Friday.
2: Oh yes. That's safe. Mm. That's what I'm saying, man. Oh.
0: Yeah. Well, I'm with you, Dave.
2: I'll take
3: anything that comes, mate.
2: Oh, mate. No.
1: You're in good company here.
2: Mate, I'd love just a touch, Dave.
0: Yeah, it comes.
2: Yeah.
1: Just a touch.
2: And I think I would come. Yeah, you know what I'm saying?
0: That BJ shirt copped a lot last night.
1: Oh, I hope so.
2: Oh, I actually got something to say about the BJ shirt, actually. Yes.
1: Oh, brilliant. Yes. Save it for next. I can't wait.
0: I haven't taken it off. Okay, what was sex position? Any moves? All right. Okay, we're ready. I'm going to go to you first, Dave. You ready, mate?
3: I am, mate.
0: What is the purpose of purple shampoo?
1: Oh.
3: Purple shampoo.
0: And you'd only know this if your missus has a certain colour hair.
1: Yes. Oh, you're giving it away.
0: No, I'm not.
2: Is it the...
0: No, I'm not. Go, Dave.
1: That's a good hint, though. Take that on board, Dave.
0: There's five top coloured hairs.
3: Purple shampoo, good for redheads.
2: Oh, I think. Can I say, I've got purple shampoo at home.
0: Yeah.
2: Not for me, it's for my lovely wife.
0: Yeah, and she is a?
2: Blonde.
0: There you go.
1: Yeah.
0: It's
1: the toner, basically.
0: It's the unwanted yellow and orange, brassy tones. Yeah.
2: It's really purple, too. Like, it's really purple.
1: Yeah, it messes up the shower tiles.
0: Mm. Like, you know what? My missus is a redhead at the moment, really suiting her personality. I'll give you that, Dave.
1: Oh, you okay? Wow!
0: One from one.
2: Are you saying fiery or happy?
0: Nah, fiery.
1: And that's the way we like it.
0: One from one. What does VPL stand for?
2: Jesus. VPL.
3: Is this me or Kat?
0: It's always you.
1: Yeah, it's you.
3: Virtual private network. No,
2: that's VPL. L and N.
0: That's a VPN. That's VPN. But that's a VPN, and they're good. They're good to have up your sleeve when you're in Cambodia. VPL. What does VPL stand for? And I'll give you the first word: visible.
3: Panty line.
0: Oh no! Wow! Ding ding! All right.
1: Man. Is that what it means?
0: No. It's all right.
1: Yeah, visible panty line.
2: I was going to say putty line.
0: All right.
1: Footy line?
2: Yeah.
1: Well, you'd be close.
2: Change the TT with the SS. Yeah.
0: A lot of pressure on the champ here. Kat?
1: Yep.
0: What is a wooden biscuit?
1: A wooden biscuit?
2: Ooh, wooden biscuit. Jesus.
1: A wooden biscuit?
2: What's a wooden biscuit?
1: Is... Wooden. It's got to be something to do with wood and woodworking, right?
0: Yeah.
1: So if you're a tradie and you're a woodworker, a wooden biscuit...
0: Yep.
1: You're
0: on the right track.
1: Is it something that they use to steady...
0: Yes.
1: Like the kick on. I feel like there's a circle, right?
0: Yes.
1: Yeah, and it steadies the woodwork. It's almost like you compress it and it.
0: You know what? I'll give you that.
1: Yes.
0: A wooden biscuit is something that steadies the wooden part of the compressed wood in woodworking to join two pieces of timber together securely. That's what I heard.
1: Okay.
0: All right. This is to even it
1: close
0: up.
1: Close enough.
0: What is plasterboard, also commonly called?
1: Oh, I know this. It's not paper mache. It's the like. What's it called? It's It's the wart, the spongy wart, like the Gyp Rock.
0: Yeah! Two from two. We've got a tiebreaker. Whoever gets in first, are you ready, Dave?
3: I am, mate.
2: Come on, Davo.
0: All right, Kat, are you ready?
1: I'm ready, I think.
2: Come on, Davo, mate. Do it for the men, brother. Come on!
0: Now, first in, best served, and even if it's wrong, you just keep shooting them out there, okay? What blood type is known as the universal donor?
1: Oh, it's
3: Dave.
1: O.
3: O.
2: Well, Dave said Dave's...
0: O what?
2: O negative.
1: O, I think it's O positive, isn't it?
0: Oh,
3: it's just O.
0: No, it's O.
1: O negative?
3: Positive.
0: Oh, geez, Dave.
3: Negative.
0: You had it, David. O negative. And then you switched to positive. So I'm going to have to give it... what do we do here, Woods?
2: You're the boss, mate.
0: I feel like Kat won that.
2: Dave!
0: But he got in early with O, and then he overthought it. So we're going to give him the tickets.
1: You know what?
0: Yeah,
1: and I don't play golf, so you can have it, Dave.
0: Nah, we're
1: going
0: to give it to Dave. He deserves it.
1: Yeah, well done. Well done to you.
3: Legend.
2: On you, big Dave-o.
0: Good on you, Dave.
4: Watch all the best bits of Bo Ryan, Kat and Woodsy on Instagram. Follow at Triple M Instagram.
1: Yes.
0: We are horny because it's Friday and we are still together.
2: Oh, yeah, yes we are.
1: Here we are. Never in doubt.
0: Day two's always better than day one.
1: Yeah.
0: Oh, there was a bit of doubt.
1: Was there?
2: Was there doubt?
1: On my side?
0: No, like our side that you were never coming back.
1: Are you serious? Did you actually entertain that?
2: We got 100%. China's dangerous. In Wuhan, so we thought you were stuck there.
0: We heard hostage, detained, Wuhan.
2: MRI.
1: Wow.
0: And then we heard COVID.
2: MRI.
0: Then we heard MRI, amputation. Yes. And we're like, this ain't looking good.
2: Jeez. Then resuscitation.
0: But one good thing about it, right, and this will make you feel good, it takes two people to even start to looking like a replace you.
2: Oh, yes.
1: Well, you know what? This button pushing stuff, it's an underrated skill.
0: I'm more the talking thing.
1: Oh, the talking part.
2: Bit. Oh, the talking part.
0: The button puzzle stuff we had under control. We had Maddie, iPaneled.
2: The thing was, we had Maddie, but Maddie would kept pressing the wrong buttons.
1: Oh, did he? Did he get a bit of wobble finger?
0: No, iPaneled.
2: Yeah.
1: And that's
0: and
1: the
0: I
1: problem.
0: Got Maddie to stand there to pretend to panel.
2: Yes.
0: And blamed Maddie.
2: Is that why? What did you bring in for when we're doing Bono's? You brought in some other segment, didn't you?
0: You know what? Because we have these new offices here at Triple M, I'm going to get into computers and stuff.
2: Really?
1: How long do you reckon that'll go for?
0: I struggle with logging in.
1: Yeah, that's a start. So if you're struggling with the starting bit.
0: You know what else is a bit of a problem here
2: at
0: Triple M Sydney? Our offices get moved around like we're a piece of meat.
1: It's actually true.
2: I'll tell you what's not good.
0: They put the lawyers right next to us.
2: HR's next to us now.
0: And we come out with our I Love Blowjob shirts on.
2: And then looking at us like, huh?
0: And I cross-fold my arms and go, hey, how are you? And Woods comes out like this, with his hands in the air like he's just won Bathurst.
2: I said, good day, welcome to that loud level.
0: He's like, look at the shirts Kat just got us from Wuhan. Guess what the J stands for? Jobs you're all about to lose.
2: Yeah, it ain't gym, baby.
1: Mate, I'm going to have a meeting at Monday. You guarantee it at 9:30. That's usually when they are.
2: I'm coming to that meeting.
0: 9:30. Is that when killing season is?
1: Oh, actually, it might be. Well, it's killing season now.
0: Yeah,
2: is it?
0: I'm reading about it all
1: bad
0: the other
1: days
0: shows.
1: To take
2: every
1: sick
2: day
1: days.
2: We rock up's the good days.
1: Yeah, exactly.
0: Oh, I don't take any phone calls now, man.
2: No way.
0: Because
1: yeah,
0: I assume
1: they'll
0: be sacked very soon. Here.
2: Mate, the old BJ shirts were a bit of a hit in my household.
1: How did it go? Because you
2: Buster
1: guys
2: and
1: both
2: Coco want one.
0: Oh. What'd you tell them, man?
2: Beijing. But I didn't say it. So I come home and I was like, I took it off because I wanted to wait for all the kids to come home because it's brand new, nice white, red
1: it's
2: love
1: actually
2: heart.
1: Good quality.
2: So nice. And I go, Kat got me a present today, guys. And then we went down to the lounge room and I brought it out. And Buster's like, Dad, what's BJ? And Sarah literally before he even finished said, Beijing! Beijing!
1: Yes.
2: I go, are you sure it means that, Sarah?
0: Yeah. What? My one was complete opposite of that.
2: Oh, really?
1: Yeah, what happened when you rocked in?
0: Oh, because I rang on the way. We come home together from the city, and I said, we've got to do whites because I've got to get this shirt cleaned.
2: Yeah.
0: Because I've been wearing it all day. We need it clean. I need to wear it again. And so Carter's doing the whites and all that. And then my daughter, we're trying to get her to do, you know, because her Spriggy account, her little money we put
2: there,
0: it's never ending. So we're like, these jobs, the jobs have got to start up and up. So she's hanging out the wash, and I'm like, oh, she's about to get to the BJ shirt. Maybe she'll go out there. So I go out there, and as she's taking out, she's like, what's this? I went to water, right? So I just head in, and Cara goes, that's blowjob.
1: Oh, Cara.
2: Oh, really?
0: Yeah.
1: Straight to
2: Jesus.
1: The point.
0: Yeah.
1: Oh, I love
2: Was there any more questions
1: like
2: on the back of that?
5: I ran to the room.
1: Oh, no, I can guarantee you there were no more questions from your daughter. She doesn't want to hear anymore.
5: Anyway.
1: Wow.
5: Anyway.
1: Oh.
5: It didn't eventuate.
1: Okay. Yeah. Did it work for either of you?
2: No.
1: Woodsy?
2: No.
1: Oh, damn it.
2: Disappointingly, no.
5: Thanks for nothing, Kat.
1: Yeah. Oh, sorry.
2: You tried, Kat. You tried.
5: Woodsy, you know you went up to Australia Zoo the other day?
2: Yeah, mate.
5: And you had your little man, Mac, up in the crocodile's mouth, and that woman was carrying on.
2: Oh, yeah, Jesus.
5: Anything else happen there?
2: Oh,
5: because
2: mate,
5: they've got some beautiful Australian animals. They've also got some exotic animals.
2: Yeah, so as I said, I was lucky enough to see your mate, Bobby Irwin, up there. Robert Irwin, sorry.
5: He likes Robert.
2: I just remember
5: I didn't know that. I actually didn't know that on the day.
1: Oh, really? Oh, that's a strict Robert thing. Okay,
2: oh, is it?
1: Let's
2: okay,
1: call it Robert.
2: Robert. Right. But after we watched the Robert Irwin show with Terry and Bindi, where the big arena is, there's these sort of doors, like big gates you got to walk through. On the side of it, and that's where you're going into this enclosure of all the kangaroos.
1: Oh, brilliant.
2: Yeah, so, like, you got to go through a security door. There's Joey's, there's everything, mate.
1: Do they give you the feed bags?
2: No, well, they didn't. Like, we just walked in, and it was just like, yeah.
1: They're just there.
2: Do your best.
1: Okay.
2: And, mate, this area is massive. Like, there's a couple of sections. It's
5: great
2: funny. The kangaroos must know that people can't go in certain sections. There's like probably 15 kangaroos just sleeping, laying down.
1: Yeah.
2: But then there's like maybe the size of a football field, about 100 meters.
5: Wow.
2: And there's just kangaroos just laying around, eating the grass.
5: Just living their best life.
2: Yeah. And you're allowed to go and touch them or pat them. So we took the kids out there and, the two older ones, they're like real timid around, a little bit scared because they've seen stuff, what could happen.
1: Yeah.
5: They have YouTube.
2: And then we have Mackie Boy, my youngest one, who's 2 years old. And this kid has no fear.
5: Yeah.
2: It's like when we see a dog in public, he'll try to just go up, he'll pat it, not even put his hand out, like just sniff. He goes up to this first kangaroo and like, it's me watching it and I know what's going to come. I'm just like waiting for him to get something happen to him.
1: Yeah,
2: it's,
1: well,
2: like, it's brilliant.
1: Yeah.
2: Like he goes up
5: you
2: the first one. He goes up the first one and he's sort of like pulling the tail and this is a big kangaroo. And it's sort of like, oh, like, come on, like kick him, do something. Like
1: just give him a tail flick or something.
2: I'm just waiting for it. It's like,
5: just don't scar him.
2: Have you seen that movie Hot Tub Time Machine?
5: Love it.
1: Yes.
2: You know the guy in the lift, the butler, and he's got no arm in the first bit, but then when they go back in time, all these incidents and they're waiting for him to lose his arm and it just never happens.
5: Yes.
2: And this is what it was like.
5: But son could lose his arm.
2: I didn't want him to lose nothing. I just wanted to see him get whooshed.
5: You want there's a chance.
2: So we go from one kangaroo to the next one. The next one he comes in, he starts grabbing the ears of this kangaroo and I'm like, oh, this is gonna
5: happen. Try the tail.
2: Yep, this is gonna happen here. Nothing. Third one grabs by like the paw on a kangaroo.
1: Yeah, they wouldn't like that.
2: And like they got long nails too. I'm like, oh, this could really hurt him here, actually. This could scratch him.
5: Yeah.
2: Nothing. Another couple other ones, he's grabbing their fur and all that. And it's just not, I'm going to bust her. Like, mate, we're waiting for something to happen.
5: Come on, go and get brother attacked.
2: And there's this one that's sort of like bent over, sort of like picking up little bits of grass and eating it. And it's right next to a tree, but it's like hunched over.
5: Yeah, it's trying to chill.
2: And then as Mackie gets closer to this one, it comes up on the back feet.
5: Oh, here we go.
2: And I go, here we go, bus. Watch this one.
1: Yes.
2: And then Mackie's just dawdling up like he's done with all of them. And he goes to grab it. He goes to literally grab its paw.
5: Yes.
2: And it's literally moved its arm around and just gone, whooshka.
1: Oh,
2: open hand slapped
1: him.
2: Bitch slapped his face.
1: Oh.
2: And it was
5: with the claw?
2: No, it was like an open hand. Boom.
1: Oh, it's
2: straight,
1: like they know.
2: And it was
1: like
2: one of the funniest things I've ever seen. And Buster and I are like, ha, ha, ha. And he's just run straight off to his mum crying.
1: Oh, that'll teach him. Well, you can tell by the way he knows his sport.
4: He's a sports report. And here's his report. Woodsy's sports report.
1: Woodsy, the Eels have got their man.
2: They have. They've finally got big Spencer Lenu. So it's a bit of a, there's talk about it all season, but he didn't want to make

0: all his eggs in his basket for the club that he was playing at that time. But yes, the deal is done. He won his premiership, his fourth premiership. So he's won three with the Panthers and one with the Roosters.
1: Wow.
0: Fourth?
1: Jeez.
0: He was great to watch after the celebrations going on stage with all four of his rings.
1: Did someone, their family members, obviously bring the rings? Or
0: yeah,
1: what?
2: That's what I was wondering.
0: I'll tell you one thing about Spence. I was lucky enough to go to Las Vegas and promote the first ever Vegas rounds. And Spencer Lenu was one of the guys. Spencer Lenu, Campbell Graham and Billy Walters. Mate, Spencer Lenu is not, like, when he crosses that white line, like, he's a lunatic.
2: Mm-hmm.
0: But away from it, what a great fella. Like, I'm trying to tell everyone, like, it's like Ronaldo Mulatalo.
1: Nice.
0: Absolute peanuts on the field. You like, the guys you want to play with, but you hate playing against.
1: Yes.
0: But when you meet them off it, and I'll tell you a little funny thing, Ducks of English.
1: Yes. Well, Ducks of the school.
0: Of the school of English.
2: You're kidding.
0: Of English.
2: You're kidding.
1: I think it's Ducks of the whole school.
0: Of the whole school.
2: Yeah.
1: Ducks is Ducks.
2: Well, then you can top it.
0: I think it was top of the...
2: Top subjects.
0: Subjects,
2: but
0: yeah.
1: Ducks of English.
0: He's very, very... And he knows... Like, he's a very cluey guy. And every time I've seen him now, very respectable, absolute champion. We always have a little yarn. But Parramatta, they've got their man. They've got Jerome Lua alongside Jaden Sua. They've realised that they lacked a bit of go forward last year, so they've got a couple of powerful forwards. Look,
1: they need outside backs, man.
0: They need outside backs, but I like what Riles is doing. He's making plays. He's making plays for genuine winners, too. Like, Jerome Lewis won four competitions.
1: He's gone 180 because it was the long-term plan, and I think you're working out as a coach, you don't have long.
0: You don't have long.
1: You don't have long, and if they're patient, a lot of these young kids will come through, and Parramatta will have a team, but how patient can the fans be?
0: That's right. You think long term.
1: So he's bought guys that can win now.
0: You need winning now. It'll take a lot of heat off him because going into this next season, there's talk that Jason Riles, Maguire, they're under a lot of pressure. But there also is talks that Riles is looking to extend his time at Parramatta. So, mate, you don't know what's happening.
1: Riles is or Parra?
0: No, Parramatta and Riles are coming to the.
1: Well, give him time. Like, he's lost. Mate, it looks like he's lost Addo Carr.
0: Yep.
1: He's lost Lomax. Moses is the key. He didn't have a lot of help around him.
0: He also needs Moses on the field.
1: Give him, judge him after this year with Luai,
0: yep.
1: Sua and Lenu.
0: But I want to take this chat away from rugby league at the moment. Well, it's got a little bit of rugby league involved in it. You know, I love my Instagram and watching my little social media clips.
1: Mm-hmm. I've seen that.
0: So former NRL CEO and new Tennis Australia boss, Andrew Abdo, he's done it again. He's made a little awkward slip up.
1: Tennis boss.
0: So he's accidentally called a two-time Australian Open winner. His name's Yannick Sinner.
1: Oh, of course, he's the best one of them.
0: I want you to hear how he pronounces his name.
3: Some amazing emerging rivalries. Whether it's Carlos Alcaraz against Jacob Sinner, or whether it's the power of Rob Pitino against the ferocity of Sabalenka.
0: Jacob Sinner.
2: Sinner.
0: And you can realise on the back of it, he actually acknowledges it and goes...
1: No, I think everyone laughed, and then he thought he got a bit confident and had the room going. I thought he won the room in that call.
0: But what it's done, guys, it has opened up and it's reminded me of what we've heard in the past. Our man, Sir Peter Vallandi's come up with this beauty at the Dally M's.
4: Sea Eagles 36, defeat Bulldogs 18. One vote. Oshay Olay.
0: Oshay Olay, who is now known as Josh Alawai. But then one of the greats, Laurie Daly, this year announcing the New South Wales number 19-man squad.
5: Blake Brayley. Ethan Strange, Casey Maguire, and the 20th player, the reserve player, will be Dylan Lucas.
0: Casey Maguire should have been Casey McLean. Casey Maguire played in the early 2000s, late 2010s. Loz, Anya, we all make a stuff up.
2: Exactly.
0: And I'm not one to bag people.
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8: I literally woke up the other day and we've got a little cocoona thing in the middle of our bed sometimes when Hank is not sleeping that well.
2: Yeah.
8: The way that Steph positions it is blatantly disrespectful. We've got a big bed and I go to Steph, run me through where you've positioned that because I've got a slither of room on the side.
2: I love
8: and
2: her.
8: And you put it there and you've got the whole other side of the bed. She's like, that's pretty equal. I'm equal. I literally had the size of my body that much room.
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17: Homeowners spend on average 40 hours a year doing this. What is
16: it? I've done the maths. It's about 46 minutes a week.
17: That's and quick. That was quick maths.
16: But I did it before, I'll be honest. I did it real quick when you were saying it.
18: And what I'm thinking here, Kat, right, is so it's not 46 minutes every week. So some weeks I could be in there for an hour and a half. I could be doing something for 2 hours.
17: 92 minutes a fortnight.
18: So what I'm thinking, right, is something in my household that my lovely wife loves to do all the time and I get dragged along.
17: Drama.
18: Going to Bunnings.
16: I love going to Bunnings.
18: Best part about Bunnings is the kids' play area and there's a coffee machine. I just sit there with the kids.
16: Yeah, I could spend 2 hours in Bunnings at Alexandria. Easy. You worst, go to the plants.
18: The worst
17: What's
18: thing
17: your favourite
18: is,
17: aisle again?
16: 82.
17: Yes.
18: 69.
17: Dinner for two.
18: Yes.
17: Hey,
18: some say they leave full, some say they leave not full.
17: Yeah.
16: You're
17: still hungry, baby.
16: Yeah. Some people leave uncomfortable.
18: Half-class empty guy, you know.
17: Some people's hip flexors are sick of being on top. Sort of, you're meant to be on top. I've been in Bunnings, yes, huge fan. I've been in the last couple of times. I find myself in, there's this aisle where they cut the keys, near they cut the keys.
18: That little bit.
17: I'm in this little, like, treasure chest aisle. I don't know what I call it. lockup aisle. They've got all little cases and security codes for little lockup, little
18: hectic
17: things, like little boxes. I think they're for tools. God knows what they're for.
18: Mm.
17: But I've got all these different little boxes that you can lock with codes.
18: Are you also one of those guys that, like, when I go, I pretend like I know what I'm doing?
17: Always.
18: Never ask the person for help.
16: Oh, see, that's where you're going wrong.
18: Yeah, I never ask the one with the red polo, never ask him for help.
17: I tell him I'm in here for something for my wife.
18: Yep.
17: And I say what I'm saying genuinely and saying it's coming from her.
18: Oh, okay.
17: Saying she's looking for something to tour, like some little, I don't know how to explain it, like a key.
16: Oh, she's got some project going on.
17: See, yeah, see, then I go,
16: you know what they're like.
18: See, I ring the father-in-law.
17: You know what they're like.
18: I ring the father-in-law, get all the right name for everything, so I know what I'm talking about, Lindsay. Brother. Lindsay's the man.
16: Brilliant. Yeah.
18: Well, I just send him down.
17: Yeah. Again, you got the system worked out.
18: Yeah.
17: Homeowners spend on average 40 hours a year doing this. Woodsy says go to Bunnings.
16: Nah, probably longer.
18: It's probably more, yes.
16: Yeah,
18: it's probably more.
16: I reckon I'd spend longer in there.
17: Kat, I'm going to come quickly to you.
16: Okay. I think it's trying to find something to watch on Netflix or TV.
17: Ooh. Yeah.
16: Easy 46 minutes a week.
18: You get stuck, eh? You watch a lot of previews. The next thing you know, you've done an hour.
16: You're like, nah, I don't want that. Reacher, maybe.
17: I tell you what was pissing me off the other day. I was trying to watch the agenda setters, and I missed a bit, and I couldn't rewind it. So I had to go on 7 Now, or whatever it's called.
16: Oh, yeah.
18: Yep.
17: And
18: 7 Plus.
17: 7 Plus, of course.
18: Mm.
17: And I couldn't remember my code. I couldn't remember my password.
18: Mate.
17: Yeah, and then it sends the code.
18: To your mobile?
17: But then it times out.
18: Oh.
17: So then you take a photo of the QR code.
18: Yes.
17: But then that comes too late. End up watching on Instagram.
16: Yeah, okay. Logging in isn't your thing.
17: Yeah. Oh, I spent... Is that correct? I spent ages trying to not only find something on Netflix or Paramount, but trying to get into 7 Plus. Okay. 1-333-53 Sydney. Keep in mind, it is Frisky Friday. We nearly forgot.
18: Oh, yes.
16: Yes.
17: Give us a call. Homeowners spend on average 40 hours a year doing this. What is it? Let's go text line first.
16: Okay, go on.
17: For some danger.
18: Oh, yes.
17: Byron from French's Forest says... Watching porn.
18: Oh,
16: 46.
18: That's a day.
17: What is it?
16: 46 minutes a week.
17: So it'd
16: probably be right.
18: I reckon it would have.
17: About 7 minutes a
18: probably
17: day.
18: Probably right. Are you kidding me?
17: Six.
16: Oh, you more?
17: Six and a bit.
16: But with all the
18: 40 hours a week.
17: That's nearly 7 minutes a day.
18: But I tell you what, it would have probably been slashed a lot with the facial recognition.
16: That's it. But hasn't that turned around? I heard from a friend that Pornhub is reversing that. For Australia.
17: What do you mean reversing it?
16: As in, you don't have to go through that whole...
18: you don't have to go through the facial recognition anymore.
16: Yeah, yeah. That's what I heard. Is that correct?
18: I'm not
17: sure.
18: Well,
17: I like that for the kids. The kids can get on and that.
16: No.
17: I don't like that.
18: Yeah, not really a Pornhub guy, to be honest with you.
17: What are you?
18: Well, you know, can I give away the FU something? You know what I'm saying?
16: Well, I mean, depending...
17: Like, you go on, but just don't swear in that.
16: Yeah.
18: No, well, that's what the website is.
17: Oh, yeah, but we speak around that.
18: XN... What's that one?
17: XNXX.
18: Yeah, so that's your one. I remember you were talking about that one.
17: Ages ago, yeah. I don't watch porn anymore, man.
18: Yeah. Why?
17: I don't know, actually. Now that I think about it, I actually don't know.
18: Really?
17: I'm thinking about getting back into it.
18: Nah,
16: I
17: feel bad after it, bro.
16: I'm not big on it, I'll be honest.
17: I don't feel good after it.
18: Mm. I used to love it, but now I've got kids in that, I'd never watch it.
16: Yeah. It's just too. It feels. What?
17: You're talking like you've been to a hospital visit. Yeah, I used to do it, but now that I've got kids, I don't do it.
16: And then I remembered within 5 to 7 minutes, you were on the facial recognition after saying, "I'm not going to be doing that." Suddenly, the guy with no tech skills
18: worked his
16: way around the.
18: Can't believe you fell for that, Kat.
16: Oh, I did for a second.
17: I'll be still
16: a bit foggy.
18: You didn't go over Bo's head.
17: To be clear, I appreciate it.
16: Yeah.
17: Right? But I don't feel good, man.
18: Nah.
17: It's not good for you.
18: It's definitely not good for you.
17: It's not good for your soul, man.
18: Nah.
16: Mm.
17: Right? Unless you've sold your soul, which I'm looking at doing too.
18: Mm.
17: Okay.
18: Yeah. Okay.
16: And it's just fake. I've never seen a dentist look like that.
18: Yeah.
17: Oh, no, I've seen some real stuff.
18: Some real stuff. Yeah.
17: I've seen some real.
16: Really? Awesome, like, couple
17: homemade
16: stuff.
17: Yeah, okay.
18: Oh, Jesus.
16: Yeah. All right.
18: Okay.
17: Depends on what you used to be into.
16: Mm-hmm.
17: All right, Byron says watching porn. Incorrect. What are the hours on that? Mm. The hours are, wow. 48 hours. Not far. Not far.
18: Close.
17: Let's go to Jeff from Campbelltown. Good morning, Jeffro.
19: Good morning, guys. How's it going?
18: Good, brother.
17: Feeling frisky? Well, we were. We're trying to get frisky. No one's getting frisky with us, man.
18: I know.
17: No, it's like we're leading everyone down.
18: How much porn do you watch a week
17: back.
18: There, Jeffro?
17: Yeah.
19: Well, that's fair.
18: Oh.
17: What did he say?
18: What was that, sorry?
16: He said, what was that, sorry?
20: The good old.
17: What are you doing? What are you doing that's frisky this weekend, Jeffrey?
19: Oh, I know the birthday coming up, so hopefully.
17: Oh, yes. What date? Yes. What date?
19: The 21st.
18: What are we thinking for the birthday,
17: yeah,
18: Big Jeffy?
19: Oh, hopefully the wife gets me something. No, hopefully I can win a voucher and buy myself a present so I don't have to worry about the wife.
17: Oh, from Kogan.com. Get yourself an I Love BJ shirt.
18: Yes.
17: All right. What do you think it is, Jeff?
19: Well, it's not really frisky, but mowing your lawn. You can do it in your nude, I guess.
20: Yeah.
18: Oh, wow. In the nude mowing lawn. That's great.
17: Yes. Mowing lawn can be frisky.
20: Yeah.
18: My lawn needs a mow.
17: I'll put in a sentence for you. I'm about to go over and mow his lawn.
18: Oh, jeez.
20: Oh, there you go, Jeff.
17: I'm about to go over and mow old mate's lawn.
18: Oh, yeah.
17: Cut his grass.
18: Oh, okay.
20: Yeah, how do you feel about that, Jeff? Give us something.
19: Well, he can do it if he wants, as long as he's willing to pay.
17: Oh, now it's an S. That's a
18: now you got to pay for it. Yeah. Jesus Christ. Oh, okay.
17: All right, Jeff. Hey, enjoy your birthday on the 21st and go spend $250 in style from Kogan.
19: Thank you very much.
17: You like this one, gang? A 19-year-old woman from Argentina has posted on her socials that she has undergone a rhinoplasty operation so that her future kids would not get her nose.
18: That's a nose job, isn't it?
17: Mm-hmm. She's quoted to saying, me getting a rhinoplasty so that my kids are born with pretty noses.
20: Okay. Well, she's missed the point that it's not genetic. Surgery
18: hereditary.
20: Isn't genetic. Yeah. It's not genetics.
17: So what she's done, and then the comments have just gone off their heads. I dyed my hair blonde so my kids will not be blonde. One user mocked. Another one said, yeah, that's why I didn't get a tattoo so my kids aren't born with that. But then she's come out and gone, well, hang on, guys. Actually, the video of the rhinoplasty was fake.
20: I'm just having a laugh.
17: I just wanted to make a joke about my surgery, noting that my nose is the same as always. What?
18: She just wanted to get a little bit of attention and have a little bit of fun. She was taking the mickey, as we would say, and I think she's done a great job of it.
20: Yeah, it does make me think, though, there is, you always sort of, you speak to your friends and they go, oh, God, I hope my kid doesn't get my nose. Oh, God, I hope my kid doesn't get my ankles.
18: Really?
20: Yes. Mm.
18: Oh, jeez. Yeah.
17: Because I'm looking at my kids now. You do it when they're young. You're like, oh, and they're just literally, they look like a squishy.
18: They do.
17: You're like, oh, I can see your eyes.
18: I can see your little bum in there.
17: Oh, look, they're your dimples. It looks like all kids look the same.
18: Mate.
20: Yeah. Yeah, it's like a marshmallow.
18: Yeah, yeah. It's very weird. Like, oh, they got the same feet as you.
17: Oh, look.
18: Mate, they're not even walking.
17: It's your personality, babe. Oh. It's like you can't even move.
18: And then when your parents come, you did that when you were a baby. Oh, do I remember that, do I?
17: Yeah. Do you remember that, do you? You can't remember where the remote is, Dad, and you tell me I walked along.
18: Let me throw one at you. What is something you want to pass on to your kids? Feature.
17: Ooh. Oh, I didn't like body part.
18: Body part. Not body feature. Like,
20: okay, so something
17: what do you mean, body feature?
18: Like, say, like your beautiful pecs.
17: Yeah, it's body part.
20: Oh,
17: yeah, body
20: your part, metabolism. Yeah. Honestly,
17: can we go like attributes?
20: Yeah.
17: Attributes,
20: oh God, I would take your metabolism in a second.
17: I hate my metabolism.
20: Mm. Yeah, but for me, I would love it.
17: I'd like your metabolism.
20: Well, honestly, I would swap in a second.
17: Yeah, not including the COVID.
20: Yeah.
17: Allegedly.
20: You don't want my immune system right now, but you want my metabolism.
17: My immune system's up the shit too, so we can agree on that.
20: I'd give my jumping calves.
18: Oh, you got good calves. Yeah, great calves.
20: Oh, you got big old calves.
17: They're strong.
20: Strong calves.
18: One thing I wouldn't give my kids, I wouldn't give them my knees. Shocking knees.
20: Actually, yeah, me too. Mate,
18: you got bad knees. Yeah. Bone on bone's not good.
17: Mate, you got that. It's like you've been in a war on your knees. In a trench for 5 years.
18: I've been
17: in
18: a war, don't you worry, brother.
17: I get compliments, probably my lips.
18: What?
17: Yeah.
20: Really?
17: Yeah.
20: I've never noticed.
17: Yeah, we'll have a look.
18: Have you done much to them?
17: As in?
18: Like you've ever done like a little needle in there, pop it up a bit?
17: Oh, no. They're small. That's why I like them.
18: Okay.
20: Oh, okay.
17: I was going to say ears, but look at them.
18: Yeah.
17: That's why I can't hear anything.
18: What about the wok eye? I was going to go with the eye.
17: Oh, the downy eye? I'll probably
20: lips
17: go.
20: Are good. Lips.
17: Oh, you know what I'm going to go? My negotiation tactics.
18: Oh, yeah.
20: Oh, there we go.
18: Your personality.
17: The ability to bluff.
20: Your gift of the gab. That's,
17: poker face.
20: That's not bad.
17: Poker face.
18: I think Jessie will inherit that with you.
17: No, my daughter's got it, bro.
18: Oh, she has, does she? Yeah.
17: Best negotiator ever.
18: Okay.
17: Always wins.
18: Oh, she's too smart.
17: Little man always loses.
20: Yeah. What do you hope your kids inherit?
18: As I said, I don't want them to get my knees. If I'm thinking, I'm only really thinking my main man Buster here. Probably the bush.
20: Oh, boy.
17: Bid.
18: No,
20: the downstairs. Remember the downstairs carpet?
18: The day he gets his first pube, I'll be so proud of him.
20: Yeah, but God, probably it's already happened, given your hereditary.
18: Oh, mate, yeah, I had mine in year three.
17: Well, you wouldn't like a Guido Hatzis' head popping off your
18: head. Yeah. Amen to that, brother.
20: It's like a troll doll upside down.
18: I'll be one of the proudest dads in the world.
20: Oh.
17: What, you can't even see the
18: nothing wrong with the, like, little Georgie.
17: Yeah, but it's hard to find, bro.
20: Yeah.
18: Who cares? As long as you're nice, you know.
17: I think he'll care.
20: Yeah.
18: I wouldn't have a big bush.
17: Okay. There you go. Well, imagine that. Hey, guys, can we cut up our features, put calves? Let's just get like just an avatar. Cat's calves, my lips and anxiety, and Woodsy's bush.
20: Giant bush.
17: And maybe a couple
18: knees.
17: Of tattoos.
20: Yeah.
17: And a LeBron jersey, and we'll see what we've got.
0: Watch all the best bits of Bo Ryan, Cat and Woodsy on Instagram. Follow at Triple M Instagram.
21: I'm guessing the suburbs. Give me three words for the birds.
22: Give us some words for the birds.
0: Bo, Cat and Woodsy's words for the birds.
20: Oh, I've been cooking. I've had a few days of sick leave to come up with a couple. The suburb game. I give you three words. You've got to try and guess the Sydney suburb.
17: Okay. We haven't played this for a while.
20: Yeah.
18: We haven't.
20: Okay. Here we go.
17: So hang on. You've been 2 weeks doing this?
20: Oh, at least.
17: Okay.
20: Yeah, been cooking. All right. This one should be very easy for you. Favourite guest, Sanctuary.
18: Summit Cove.
17: Wuhan.
18: Beijing.
17: Shanghai.
18: BJ. Oh,
17: love them.
18: What was it?
17: Something Cove.
20: Favourite guest, Sanctuary. It's not Cove.
17: Favourite guest, housemate. Favourite guest is partner. Favourite guest is...
20: Coming up on the show today.
18: Zayn Cook.
17: Haven.
20: Yes, I'm going to give it to you. Oh.
17: Jeez, that China stuff threw us out again.
20: Yeah, the Wuhan, as you just see heads in Wuhan.
17: Let's get Alan.
20: Alan, good morning.
23: How you going, guys?
17: We're going well. It feels like we're trying to convince Sydney to go with us.
20: Yeah.
17: On the friskiness. Like.
23: Yeah.
17: You got your three words, mate?
23: Yeah, sure do. So the three words are Snow White, Jack and Jill.
17: Holy, that's about 25 words. Slow it down again. Say it again. Snow White...
23: And Jack and Jill.
20: And something Jack. The hill. So something hill.
18: Seven hills.
20: Oh, yes.
17: But hang on a second. Snow White and the Jack and Jill.
23: Snow White and the Seven Dwarves and Jack and Jill.
18: He's getting frisky, Jack and Jill.
20: Yeah, I you know what? It's a slight bend of the rules, but...
17: A slight? He did 28 words.
20: No.
18: I don't mind it. I like it.
20: I know.
17: I don't like it.
20: Oh, I don't feel like we can end on that, though.
18: Oh, we got another one on the text line.
20: Okay, Deborah, go on.
18: I love this quiz. I play my family in the car all the time. My three words are hot, right, as in right with the pen, like right.
17: Yeah.
18: Finucane.
17: Something Dale.
18: Finucane.
17: Dale.
18: Coldale.
17: Silverdale.
18: Something Dale.
17: Mortdale.
18: Right.
17: Mortdale.
18: Pen, right? Pen.
17: Mortdale.
20: Chippendale. Yes. Is that right?
17: Hot.
20: Like hot chips.
17: Oh.
20: It was the pen.
17: I can't get over the Snow White and the Jack and Jill.
20: No, either can I. You're lost. You know what? That was my favourite. You can have the prize.
17: My brain didn't like that.
18: Oh, no. I'll give Alan the prize.
24: Over the choppy cups. The big X-Man nails it.
17: We know him, we love him. Yes. He is a part of the Triple M family.
18: Man.
17: He's the King's best player. I'm going to say it. He's the NBL's best player.
18: That's
17: Xavier
18: it,
17: Cooks, welcome to the show, my man.
23: Oh, that's another generous intro, but I appreciate it, guys. How are you?
17: Oh, come on. You're trying to be humble, mate.
18: You're our MVP, baby.
17: Yeah, you're always our MVP, man. You know that. 3-0. It gets real Sunday. Bryce Cotton, I'm going straight into that. Bryce Cotton's a problem. Averaging 26. It depends what mood he's in. I'm guessing a lot of your attention will be on him this weekend.
23: Oh, no doubt about it. I think it's been that way for the last 6 years or so with Bryce. He's the number one guy on the priority list. But they've got a lot of good pieces around them. But he's definitely number one pick to try to stop and slow down.
20: Xavier, you guys have been on fire. You're 3-0. It's been really fun to watch you guys. What's clicking? Is it behind the scenes that things are just going so well as well? Because you guys are on a sort of a different level at the moment.
23: Yeah, we kind of figured out our identity late in last season, and we've got a lot of the key pieces carrying over. yes, we have a lot of new guys, but it was easy to bring them up to speed. We kind of already knew what works for us in this league. We've had a fortunate schedule, though. We've played a lot of home games right now, so it's going to come out to bite us a little bit later in the year, but we're taking care of business so far.
18: Xavier, this is a game, right? The Adelaide 36ers, you knocked them off in the five-game series last year to win the championship. Is there extra added motivation to knock them down again this weekend?
23: Oh, for sure. I mean, I think for sure, especially with the KD and Bryce situation.
18: Isn't that what you love to see? Like, KD should have got MVP.
20: Yeah, and he says what he thinks, which I love.
18: That's going to be a little bit more spice into it.
23: Oh, I don't understand how people don't love that kind of stuff. Like, he's passionate. He wants it bad. He plays with heart and emotion. And he felt short in that situation. So he's coming back with an extra chip on his shoulder this year for sure.
17: Let's talk about dad life, mate. Let's go, Per. You know, because, well, you know how I feel about your dad, but let's talk about you being a dad. I reckon, you know, our kids were around us playing NRL, and it's great to, you know, be in and around it. But if your dad was going to play a sport, or your mum, NBL or NBA would be one of the ones where, you know, it is the most entertaining, especially when the Kings are playing. How is dad life at the moment, mate? Because you're in the middle of you've begun the season. You are a hands-on dad. How is all that? And has it changed? Has it changed your view on things? Has it changed the way you play?
23: Oh, for sure. Dad life's great. And it's school holidays right now, so I've been spending a lot of time with my little girl.
17: That's torture. But, it's torture when they get older, man. When they get older, school holidays, very hard, man. Very hard.
23: I can imagine. And expensive, I can imagine.
20: Oh, yeah. Have you, I know she's still little, but have you sort of pushed her towards maybe she might become a basketballer and represent the Opals at some stage?
23: That's definitely something I'll bring up with her for sure, but not right now. She's still so young, and I want her to naturally find that love for basketball the same way I did. I don't really want to force her into any kind of avenue. I do want her to play sports, though.
18: Mm. I was going to say, if you had a son, would you play to your 55 like LeBron and try to play with him?
23: Most definitely not. No.
17: Are you saying he's past it?
23: My knees couldn't take
17: it. You know, if she wants to do radio, let us know, because Kat's day on, day off at the moment.
20: Oh,
17: this is true.
20: Xavier, you have two sick days in 2 years.
17: Bro, have you ever met anyone who went to Wuhan for the holiday period?
18: And doesn't come back.
17: And then comes back and goes, oh, guys, believe it or not, I've got COVID. I'm like, well, if you're going to eat bats off the street, off the street. So if she wants, I'm not saying, but if she wants it, it's hers. So the entertainment industry is here if she wants it. So radio is here. If basketball doesn't work out, how does that sound?
23: Perfect. I'll let her know. She's a little chatterbox too, so she'll love that.
17: We'll have two cats.
20: Xavier, we cannot wait to see the action on Sunday after Pay Arena. Yeah. Guess what? I actually have my Cats Coaches Circle tickets to give away right now. They're literally of course I'm going. I've got my own tickets, but these are other ones I'm gifting that are actually even better seats.
17: I love it when you do that.
20: You'll actually be able to, you'll probably be about 6 feet away from Xavier Cook.
17: And so what?
20: They're in the coaches box.
17: And Xavier will go over and high five you all.
20: That's
18: beautiful.
20: It. There you go.
23: Sure, I will for sure.
20: Yeah. 1-333-53. Thank you so much, Xavier. Good luck this weekend.
17: Champion.
23: Thanks for having me, guys. I appreciate it.
17: Our man Aaron Woods took his family, beautiful young family, to Australia Zoo up there and met Robert Irwin and Bindi Irwin and Terry Irwin. And
18: I didn't know you could have so much fun at a zoo.
20: Oh, it's brilliant, isn't it?
18: I was one of those guys that was like, is it a skeptic? Like, please, it's not that much fun. So you're just looking at animals, not much going to happen.
17: No, good. Mm. Animals are good, man.
18: Mate, they're sensational. How much fun.
20: Especially when you could pet them. Any interactive animal experience, I'm all for.
18: It's all my life up there.
17: But as you get older and a little bit more...
18: wiser?
17: As you get a bit more... I need something to really get me going here.
18: Yeah.
17: Right? Because you're bored with life.
18: Oof.
17: You kind of want to see the animal, you know.
18: Well...
17: you don't want to see him hurt someone.
20: Well, I mean, that's what YouTube is for.
17: That's why people want to see Siegfried and Roy. You kind of want to see the tiger bite.
18: And I watch a lot of those Instagram clips, a lot of those YouTube clips.
20: Oh,
18: and then, geez, we had our own little moment there. Don't worry. We're in the little bit of, you know, the open area bit of the kangaroos.
20: Yes.
18: And I tell you what, my son, Mackie, has no fear of animals. Loves, he goes up to all the dogs and, you know, just tries to grab them, grab their tails, grab their ears. And he thought the kangaroo was a dog too. Mm. So he did the same thing. I've grabbed my eldest bus and I go, mate, watch this. Something is going to happen. I don't know when.
17: Get the popcorn,
18: but
17: son.
18: Something is going to happen. He went to about five kangaroos.
17: Someone's going to get a hurty.
18: And then it wasn't until the sixth one. There was this kangaroo just having a little bite to eat, just right near a tree. And he was sort of hunched over. And then as Mackie comes running up real close to it, it got back up on the two back feet.
20: Oh.
18: And you could tell it wanted on.
20: Yep.
18: And then Mackie's sort of like, oh, and tries to grab its paw. Douche moves the paw out of the way and just, boom, open hand, bitch slap. Cop yeah. that.
17: That was a warning slap.
18: Though. It was a yeah. warning slap, mate. God,
20: oh,
18: mate.
20: he could have ended up at least 12 feet away.
18: And the best thing is Mackie just turns around and runs and starts crying to his mum. Yeah. Hey, you little sook.
20: It's the shock of it, I think.
17: It's, good way, it's a good way for him to learn, mate.
20: Yeah.
17: Especially when you get older.
18: Isn't that, but I just think there's nothing funnier than seeing kids get hurt by animals.
17: Yeah, they don't get hurt. Like, they don't, like, break
20: hurt.
18: No, yeah. Like, it's funny, like, the little minor
17: yeah.
18: hurts.
17: Yeah, I love it. I went to the Easter show. I normally go to the Easter show. And I want to say last year or the year before, my mate Bruno, we went and I had Mike, two kids, plus my niece. He had his two kids. And we always get the show bags last, but I love the area where the pigs are. And
20: oh, the petting
18: zoo.
20: Oh, the
18: animals.
20: Yeah, the goats and the ducks.
17: But they had the sort of the pigs and the it was split the from the petting zoo. The goats were in, but it was in between. They had the petting zoo on this year.
18: Yeah.
17: Between that and the fruit part. So you had to, it was all like it was a mayhem in there. Right?
18: Okay.
17: So they had the goats in there and they had the little sheep. Were they lambs?
18: Yeah, the lambs.
17: Yeah, roosters running around. Everything was quite timid. But this one goat just had that look about it.
20: Yeah, oh, there's always one.
17: And it had the little jerry curls coming down on the head.
18: Yep.
20: Mm.
17: So kids were laughing at it and pointing at it. And I knew this goat was in a mood.
18: Oh, yeah.
17: Right? And my mate, Bruno's son, kept going up and, you know, getting really close to it.
18: Yep.
17: And the goat sort of give it a little head fake.
18: Starts going bad.
17: Yeah. Yeah, but a head fake. Like a warning headbutt.
18: The front feet just flicked.
17: And I'm like watching it unfold. I'm like, Bruno, mate, your son's about to get oosed across the hay here. And as we turned around, it only needed two steps and had the head down and oosed him in the back.
18: How good is it?
20: Oh, so he didn't even see it coming.
17: No, well, because he turned
20: his back. It's a coward shot.
17: Never turn your back on the ocean or a goat.
20: No.
17: And he turned his back on it and he got shot out of a cannon at about 10 metres. But he was young enough, so probably 2 years. Yeah, so he was young enough to just bounce out of it.
18: Mate.
20: Yeah, yeah.
17: More shock.
20: It's the shock of it.
18: Did he look at you guys for reassurance?
17: I looked at him and went, I told you.
18: Yeah, that's just, exactly right.
17: Bruno didn't really see it. Oh, I don't even end up thinking I'm telling him. But goats can cause some damage.
18: Mate, they're powerful.
17: But again, luckily, he didn't get hurt too bad.
18: Oh, mate.
17: Not your kid. Different story.
18: Yep, 100%.
17: We want to know. Woodsy's son got bitch slapped by a kangaroo.
20: Kangaroo?
18: So funny, man.
17: Best mate's son got bucked by a goat. When has an animal on 133353 retaliated to your kid?
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2: 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What else are you going to find that we can't find? 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
20: Oh,
2: is that Harold Holt or is that Melissa Caddy? Liesl Jones, Liam and Spider.
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13: Bo Ryan, Kat and Woodsy.
17: Kat, you've also had a childhood, would you realize?
20: I do. Oh, yeah, I did, actually. I did. Right. It naturally progressed to adulthood, yeah.
17: Because you're so mature, we forget that.
18: That's it.
17: That you would have had an immaturity stage or you would have had a grown-up stage. Now, surely something's happened in your life, like growing up in Canada. Oh. Like, there's plenty of moose over there and whatnot.
18: There's a lot, isn't there?
17: Otters. What else have they got?
18: I have no idea.
20: I know. Canadian geese.
17: Canadian geese.
18: Deer?
17: They do have deer.
18: Yeah.
17: Buck hunter. Have you ever been hurt by an animal?
20: No, but I watched. We did our first family trip when we were kids in the 80s to Thailand.
18: Back in those days.
20: Back when they didn't really have as many rules around giant wild animals. But
17: well, the rules are still pretty loose in Thailand.
20: Probably not as much, but
17: an hour out of town, you can do what you want to.
20: But the breakfast place, they had an elephant, like a hotel elephant, that a keeper would roll in.
18: Really?
20: And then you could feed it bananas.
18: Oh, Jesus.
20: So the elephant would stand there and look, it didn't look overly happy, but we just, as kids, were having a great time feeding it bananas. It was the highlight of our day, it was feeding this elephant bananas. And so one day, the keeper's obviously gone to the toilet. So the elephant's on its own.
17: Yeah, don't do anything while I'm gone.
20: Yeah. And my brother decides, oh, there's the elephant. I'll go get a banana.
17: Yeah.
20: Rolls up with the banana. The elephant takes one look at him, has no interest in the banana, which is unusual, and just headbutts him to the ground.
18: Oh, Jesus. They're strong, man.
20: Yeah, he did it in a way where my brother wasn't hurt. Jeez. But, God, we laughed. Like, my brother was so angry.
17: Have you felt, touched an elephant?
18: Yes, they're massive, man, and they're so hard.
17: It's like touching
20: It's like leather.
17: Yep. It's like city. It's like it is like touching. You know the old Commodores. You know the old one. Like you know your parents'
18: the
17: cars.
18: VLs.
20: Yes.
17: Older. The back seats. The leather. But when they're all.
20: It's all crusty.
17: Crusty.
18: Yeah. Right? When it's hot.
20: Mm.
17: Nah. Well, they can get. Yeah, they can get
18: yeah,
17: hot.
18: They burn
17: was it
18: you,
17: a
18: bro.
17: Fully grown elephant?
20: No, it was sort of a baby elephant.
18: Okay.
20: But I swear I could see it laughing. Like it was one of those ones. Like the key was away. I'm getting my. I was laughing
18: on,
20: too because he was fine, but he was so filthy.
17: Is he okay, your brother? Has he turned out all right?
20: I think he's still mad about it.
17: How old was he?
20: I think he's about 10.
17: But has he turned out sweet?
20: He's turned out fine.
18: He's all good, bro.
20: Yeah. Because
17: we might have to make sure, like, if if they're eventually dead.
18: Oh.
17: Like, come on, man.
20: No brain damage. He's fine.
17: Okay.
20: Just a quick nip to the ground, back up again.
17: Shout out to Cats, brother.
18: Yep.
17: Walked it off like a king. All right, Harrison from Barara, can you beat being headbutted by an elephant?
0: Not quite an elephant. Kind of same instance, headbutted by a horse. I was quite young. I was maybe 11. I grew up with family friends who owned horses in Ingleside. It was quite fun just being exposed to these young animals. They got in a new racehorse, a retired racehorse had come in. We were getting used to it, getting familiar with the horse. Me and my mates thought it'd be funny to play that bugle trumpet noise that they play at every carnival. However, I was up in the grill of this horse when it's done it. The horse has then flung his head up, clogged me in the dome. I've been knocked out cold with my head open.
17: Hey,
0: I was out cold for about 60 seconds. Came to with blood piercing out of my head. To this day, I've still got a scar on the top of my head and a dent from the horse.
18: Oh, Jesus
17: Christ.
18: How
17: do you feel when you watch Melbourne Cup and that? Do you have to look away or are you...
0: No, I love it. I think in lack of better words, and excuse my French, it's the definition of...
18: He's right.
20: We were going so well.
17: Wow.
20: His answer was F around and find out, essentially.
18: It was the punchline.
9: From the comedy company to Kath and Kim and Russell Coit, he's an Australian comedy legend.
14: You teach a kid safety with a gun, that's the best way to avoid anyone getting hurt.
15: Justin...
17: This man's in our top two, and he's not number two, Glenn Robbins.
18: Oh, yes.
2: To be here. A little bit of therapy with you guys always comes in handy. I look forward to it every time I come in. I share something, and I walk out of here feeling much better than I did walking in because I have vulnerability, and yet you bring your vulnerability to the table, and we all learn, and I hope the listeners enjoy it. So here we go.
20: Okay.
2: I ask you this question because you guys are elite at this. A friend of mine, he wanted to go up the snow, so I organized a ride for him to go to the snow.
17: Right.
2: And he then went, you know what? I think I'll get the bus because I don't know whether I could hold conversation for 3.5 hours with that person.
18: It was very tough.
2: And I don't know about you, but when I assess going out for dinner, when I assess going on a long drive, when I assess whatever it is spending the day, I kind of go, have we got a long conversation in us?
18: Yes.
2: Because are we going to be, you know, beautiful day, you know, what are you doing for the holidays? So those sort of, how are the kids, all those sort of questions.
20: Oh,
2: so
20: yeah.
2: I come to you as experts. Let's just talk about conversation. How do you make it work? You're elite, you guys.
17: Yeah. I mean, there's two types of conversation here. There's the conversation in the car because I like conversation in real life because I change locations a lot.
18: Yep.
20: Yeah.
17: And I come in and out of the conversation on my own terms. But
2: I love the way you say that, by the way.
17: Yes.
2: The air of confidence. I feel like I'm at a PowerPoint demonstration.
17: Because I'm done with it, I'm out. I'm gone.
20: No, he's gone.
17: Or if I walk in and I'm making conversation, I say, hey, how you been, Glenn? You been well? And then Glenn goes, I'm actually really struggling. I go, I'm out. Okay? Because I might not want to know how you're going. I just want to start the conversation. So in a car, it's a whole separate situation.
2: Because you don't look at each other. You're looking straight ahead, which is a really good way to be. There's a sense of, I can talk about it, but I don't have to be so vulnerable.
18: But that's what Glenn, Bo does every day. He just asks you a question, doesn't give rats ass what he thinks. He's looking away anyway.
20: Yeah, and Glenn, what he does, his tactic is, he'll ask a question and walk out the room.
18: Yes.
20: And so you don't have time to answer it as the door's shutting really slowly, so you have to yell it through the gap as the door's shutting.
17: Producer, listen to the answer for me and put it in point form. I tell you what, Kat and I went on a long drive. She loves to bring it up.
20: Oh, boy. Oh, it was a nightmare.
17: And we had good chat. She put me in the back. Her air conditioning.
2: Hang on. You,
1: Where was she? In the
20: There was three of them in the car. Yeah, there was three.
1: Okay, so, right.
17: Her and the producer. Yeah, exactly. Plus up the front. Oh, I wanted to go in the front, but no. Let's get the smaller.
18: It was a smart move, Glenn. Smart move.
1: Well, but I prefer the back because I feel if you're in the passenger seat, you're under pressure to keep the ball in play. Driver's got things to do, but I've got to keep the ball in play with conversation. So I've got to work the back seat, the front seat, and I feel I'm so you're in the back seat. So you're in the kind of like. Had to participate or didn't have to. Either way.
17: In and out of my own.
20: Can I just say, Glenn? It was a nightmare because everything ended up being dictated by the back seat.
17: She can't drive.
20: I drive wonderfully. Yeah. He wouldn't have noticed because he spent the whole time FaceTiming various people throughout the journey.
17: Just watched
20: so
17: the
20: I couldn't even put on music.
17: He just watched Volk fight.
18: Also,
17: the best fights you've ever seen.
20: Oh, he called to his dad to then discuss the fight that they'd just seen together the day before. And then he hung up from him and called another mate to tell him about the conversation he just had with his dad about the Volk fight that the guy wasn't at.
18: And Glenn, while they're having the conversation with that, the aircon was too low, so he had to start taking his clothes off and get nude. It was too high.
20: So then I went back and there was just a naked torso with a seatbelt on.
17: I think the problem we had, when we pulled up to get something to eat or drink, I said to Kat, would you like me to park it?
20: There was a couple of cars either side
17: of the spot, and I didn't want her to scratch the rims. Because, Woods, you know what it's like when she parks cars?
18: Yeah, I do know. The old denter.
20: Glenn, I've never scratched a car rim in my life. I've never had an accident, Glenn. But then as I'm pulling in front ways to a very massive spot, he asked if he would like me to get out so he could get in and park the car for me.
18: I think what Glenn's getting here, he's our therapist, and he can feel there's a bit of tension here.
20: Oh, that is why. I've now, Glenn, I've put an ejector seat in my back seat just in case he ever gets in the car again.
17: It's a helicopter.
1: See, I have demonstrated the art of conversation by talking about the art of conversation.
18: That's exactly
1: right.
18: How
1: brilliant am I?
17: So good.
1: And all I had to do was lean back, and I heard the tension in your voice. Yeah. I heard the relief. I knew, and as soon as I knew that you were there, I sat back and I just, you know, I could have a little sleep in the car because you guys were going at it. Well, but do you feel responsible then, therefore, if that's going on, to maybe shift it around and go to different people who were in the car?
18: I would love to, but we don't get a chance.
20: You don't get a chance. There's so much commotion.
1: Well, let's just pretend I'm in the car.
20: Let's pretend I'm in the car. All right, here we go.
1: I'm reading the room. There's the car.
18: Oh, we're in the car,
1: reading the room. So let's just say Woodsy's in the car. And here we go. It's got to be something to do with sex. No, I've got a problem.
18: All right.
1: I've got a problem.
18: What's your problem, brother?
1: I am thinking about buying one of those coffee machines that I make at home.
18: Yep.
1: And I don't know whether I should buy a coffee machine. Should I just go out and get it? Should I? What should I do? I mean,
18: brother,
1: you know about coffee, don't you?
18: I have had this problem in my life because my wife always wants to buy me a coffee machine. But no, I don't want to get a coffee machine because I want to go out to a coffee shop because I want to get away from my wife. I want to get away from my kids. And I want to have a nice, peaceful coffee and talk to people that I don't see every day. You want to have a good conversation with other people that you're not around with all the time. Does that make sense?
1: Yeah, absolutely. So you see,
18: and if
1: you
18: I have a coffee shop at home, I've got to sit there and talk to those people.
1: See the way that I'm gently drawing people in and they feel endowed with the knowledge
18: 100%.
1: Because they feel as though they're bringing something to the table. So there's the trick, endowment. People with a knot and say at the start of the conversation, you are an expert on this. Yeah. Can you help me? And then people feel empowered and want to share even a knowledge maybe they didn't even have, but because they feel as though they can help you, they've asked for help.
18: What about
1: people want to help?
18: What about if you go on a topic which you know you can't stand, but the person you're with loves it?
1: Oh, that's a really good one.
17: Think that them to do the heavy lifting in the combo.
1: But I think what I would do is go into what's the worst thing that's happened in that world. Because if you go into a story of where they were in pain, it's interesting. If they're making a speech, give them a slap. Don't let them make a speech. Like, here's all the things. Because my theory is this. The first biography, if someone writes a biography, it goes through all the tough stuff they've been through, right?
18: Yep.
1: The second biography is boring because they're going, I've worked it out, here's how you should live.
18: Don't make a speech.
1: Make a vulnerable. Show how you're vulnerable.
17: Wounds.
1: Yeah, and look at Kat. She was saying how much pain she was in by being told how to drive the car. I was interested. I wanted to share her pain.
17: Oh, angry. Pain goes to anger very quickly.
20: Well, which Glenn I enjoyed.
18: Yeah, it's the first.
17: You can't win that argument. She goes, I felt listened to, I felt seen, and all that. You're like, okay, I'm out of this.
1: But see, what you did feel, you felt as though you could say that. And then you wouldn't be judged for it. And because you were telling me, who hasn't been in the car before, that it's interesting, and then you're embraced by it, and you get out of the car, Kat gets out of the car, going, I really helped when
17: I can't drive.
1: Yeah. Run, and in I fact, feel you all feel better when you bring something to solve a problem.
17: There you go.
1: Yeah, that is the key. So I think my friend, he just needs to endow his other friend, and then all will come to the surface and all will be okay, and then you'll feel connected, which I think is what you do every day.
18: Amen,
1: you make
18: brother.
1: You make Sydney
17: alive.
1: Alive, and you and I come. I step into that. Oh God, I'm getting. I hope the car's pulling over pretty soon.
18: Oh jeez. Where's the stop before I survive?
17: I was about to back in you.
1: I'm leaning over the back seat and giving Bo a hug.
20: Oh,
1: no.
20: You'll never get out of that.
1: I elbowed Bo. She was driving. Sorry, Kat.
17: Kat's put it into the rail.
1: Woodsy's got a coffee and I spilled it. Oh no, get him out of the car.
18: Better shoot myself. Too much caffeine. Sorry, guys, that was me.
17: Definitely.
18: Where's the stop, revive, survive?
17: Definitely was
20: me. Oh, you're a legend, Glenn.
1: Thanks, guys.
18: Thanks, Glenn.
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6: Ladies and gentlemen, this is Can I Get Your Number?
20: Fun game. I'm not usually very good at it. I confuse myself every time.
1: You really do.
20: Like, it's almost like I need to not go off the questions on the sheet.
17: Why don't you try?
20: Yeah, I might.
17: Try freeball it. It is Friday.
20: Yeah, yes. I might try it. So pretty much we both write a number down on a paper in front of us, so we're not cheating.
17: Yep.
20: And we ask each other questions to try and figure out what number each other had.
17: Yes.
20: For some reason, I don't know what happens to my brain.
17: Whoever gets the closest to said number wins, essentially. Yeah.
10: Correct.
20: Okay. I'm going to start because I'm in the mood to ask you your questions.
17: All right, great.
10: Take it away.
20: Okay. Could you drink this many beers in an hour?
17: No.
20: 2 hours?
17: No. It's all about beer. It's all about beer. Okay. Three hours.
20: 3 hours.
17: Nah.
20: Okay. Would you fill up your car if you only had this many Ks to go?
17: Yeah.
20: If you only had this many Ks.
17: Oh, don't confuse yourself on that.
20: is it... could you eat this many Tim Tams in one sitting?
17: I reckon I could. It'd be pushing me, but I reckon I could.
20: Okay, and does this European shoe size exist?
17: Shit, I don't know.
10: Oh.
20: What's God! That?
17: What is that?
20: Have you celebrated this birthday?
17: No.
20: Done it.
17: The age
10: thing is...
20: Yeah. It's on the sheet. Just give it to me for once, Jack.
17: We said no age-related...
20: Well, it's on the sheet, so don't come at me. I didn't write the sheet. Is it... 39.
17: Nah.
10: What was it?
17: 42.
10: Okay, so you're three away.
20: I was
10: better. That's good.
17: Well, I get age.
20: Can I be honest?
17: I get age.
20: Even
17: questions.
20: Without the age thing, I was thinking around 33 to 40. Well, I think that was better for me. Go.
10: Yeah, you're three away, so that's a very good score. Josh, go.
17: If you're this age, can you drink alcohol?
20: No.
17: Great. Okay. Is your shoe size bigger than this?
20: No.
17: What size shoe are you?
20: No, Jay.
17: You're a size 8 shoe. Right, so it's it's under 8. Okay. Could you You're right? Yeah. Okay, so could you drink this many bottles of wine?
20: No. Oh, how long? Nah.
17: 4 hours.
20: No. No way.
17: Could you... watch this many episodes of a TV show in one day?
20: Yes. I think you've tripped yourself up somewhere along the way.
10: Have you guessed, Josh?
20: Have you guessed?
17: 12.
20: 9.
10: 3 away.
17: It's
10: a tie.
20: Whoa.
17: What's your shoe size?
20: 7. 7 or 8.
17: Right.
20: A mix between the two. And so that's why.
17: So your shoe size.
20: You tripped yourself up.
17: No, because I asked, is your shoe size above this? You said no. And I said, your shoe size is 8, so it has to be under 8.
20: No, but you said, is your shoe size above
17: this? Above this, yeah.
20: And it's not.
17: 9 is above.
10: If your number
17: 8.
10: Is 9, then your shoe size is
17: above it.
20: Oh, I was thinking of my shoe size.
0: Yeah, see, that's where it's gone wrong. Okay. You've got to be disqualified there, Lou.
7: Judge
0: does win there, sorry.
8: It's your early drive home with Triple M's Lou and Judge.
0: There's some controversy in the studio.
7: Well, Archdale.
9: Well, there is some controversy.
7: Because we just played our, well, not my favourite game. No. Can I get your number? So yeah. We each have a number, and we have to try and guess each other's with questions back and forth. Mm. And we tied, and you were sort of, you're beefing with me.
9: Well,
7: you're quite rude, actually.
9: Generally, you're very confused by this game. You confuse yourself. Thus, you then tend to then confuse the people around you.
7: But you said you won. That was the end of it. Well, you said, well, you've said this, blah, blah, blah.
9: So it was about your shoe size.
7: Yes.
9: Now, we just need to check something because Cody came in and she goes, I think Lou was right there. Mm. I think you've said, you know what? Let's just listen to it.
0: Let's listen to it.
9: Is your shoe size bigger than this?
7: No.
9: And your shoe size
7: is a 7 and 8.
9: 8. And your number was a 9.
7: Yes. So I was right.
0: Hang on.
7: I win.
9: Is your shoe size?
0: Wait.
9: What are you doing?
7: Oh, don't.
9: Oh.
0: Oh, no. That is right. Yeah. Sorry. Yeah, yeah. No, that is right. Yeah. Sorry.
7: Is your shoe size bigger than this? No. Because I'm a 7 and 8.
9: No, it's not.
7: That means technically
9: your shoe size isn't bigger than the number.
7: See how the questions are confusing? And then I just.

0: That's
1: and I went, you've won.
0: That's off air.
1: I went, you've won. Yes, Jack, well done.
0: Well, no, we tied, right? So we've tied, and then through our furor of anger, we were thinking, is it furor?
2: Furor, yeah.
0: Because I think furor is something else.
2: Is it?
0: Yeah, I think that's an old fella.
2: I'm looking
0: from
2: ask.
0: Back in the 40s.
2: Oh.
0: the furor, it's your the furor. The furor of the fact that we had thought that you had confused it and then got the question wrong. Jesus Christ.
1: Oh, my God. I thought you were just a
0: Quisticon. We gave the win to me. What did you say?
1: I thought you just said Quisticon.
2: When you said question wrong.
1: I was like, what? Are we going to Quisticon now? Oh. Get in the car.
0: Okay.
1: We're going to Canberra. I won.
0: No, it's a tie.
1: No, Jack.
0: Yeah. Okay.
1: Oh, I won. Just give me the win.
0: I'll give it to you.
1: Give me the win. Once. I never win this game. Just be nice. It's a Friday.
0: All right. This is the win.
1: What?
0: Just supposed to catch it.
1: Oh, fine. Take it.
0: Oh, God. I got...
1: Whatever. You have the win, mate. Just know that deep down, it's wrong of you to take it, but
0: yep.
1: Take the win.
0: Okay, I'm taking it. Hey, can I just say something? We're so early
1: into the show. It's not good.
0: And we're already cooked. I think maybe we duck out. Do it yourself. Bring some people in.
1: Yeah, we knock off.
0: I think it's a knock-off time for us, don't you reckon?
1: Yeah, though? I agree.
2: Well.
0: Sorry, mate.
1: Yeah, see you, mate.
3: You figure out what to do.
1: See ya.
2: Okay.
3: We're gone.
2: So. All right, big show coming up on Lou and Jarch.
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2: It's Lou and Jarch on Triple M. Time for this.
5: This is Jingles.
2: Lou and Jarch, writing your business to Jingle is just the beginning.
1: Boom.
0: I love the Bingles.
1: Me too.
0: I love me Bingles. I love me Jingles. I love my businesses. I love my Jingles. Hence why I love Bingles.
1: And I love you.
0: I love you too, buddy.
1: Oh, bless you, sweet, sweet Prince of the North. This one's really exciting. Custom horse saddles. Yee-haw!
0: In a country, this is what we're talking about.
1: Hey, Cassie.
6: Hey, how you going?
1: Good, yee-haw, Cass. My girl.
0: How are you? You good?
6: Yeah, real good.
0: Now, Cass, did you just say yee-haw, my girl?
1: I instantly regretted it and I hoped you weren't going to bring it up.
0: I was somewhere else. And it infected my brain.
2: I was looking straight at Lou and it was an instant face of pure regret.
0: Yeah.
1: Really, really regretting that one. Yeehaw, my girl!
0: I was going to say.
2: He's doubled down.
0: I was going to say, don't double down. Maybe no more yeehaw, my girls.
1: Okay, right.
0: Now, Cass, your business. Talk to us. What's it called and what is your business?
6: Yeah, BKR Saddlery.
0: Gotcha.
6: So we have custom-made saddles that my husband Ben hand makes.
0: Wow.
6: He designs them and then, makes them in his little shed at home.
1: Awesome. And so you could do like a pink one.
6: Maybe you could be a hobby horse, Lou.
1: Oh, yeah, good idea.
0: Very good,
1: I need
0: Cass.
1: A saddle for my hobby horse.
0: Very good,
1: okay,
0: Cass.
1: That's awesome. So like nice big leather set custom horse saddles.
0: That is unbelievable. Yeah.
1: I love that. Yeah. And where are you guys based?
6: Glen Morgan, Queensland.
1: Okay, cool. And your socials, you've got BKR Saddlery.
6: Yeah.
1: And the phone number, you want that included, both socials and phone number in the bingle?
6: Yeah, good one.
1: Cool, okay.
0: Socials.
1: And you do, what's this? You a lot of half-bred flap saddles. What's that?
6: Yeah. So they're just a type of saddle. So he does half, it's just a flap saddle that he...
1: The old flappies.
6: Specialized.
0: Sorry?
1: The old flap saddle's my favourite.
0: I'm settling.
1: Okay, Cassie. And so I'm assuming for this, the vibe you'd want would be like a country music.
6: Yeah.
0: Well, it stinks of that, doesn't it, Cass?
6: It does.
1: I like that.
0: Okay, so
1: there's
0: listen,
1: a lot we can work with here.
0: Listen, some salient points. Ben, hand makes them. Glen Morgan, Queensland. Yep. Socials and phone number. HBFS.
1: Style, colour and size.
0: Which is the half bred flap saddles.
1: Yes.
0: Now do you post these out?
6: Yeah, we can post them.
1: Post them. Okay, beautiful. That's good to know for the bingle. Okay, mm-hmm. I reckon a country vibe and we've got all the points we need. We're going to get cracking on this.
0: All right, can we do that?
1: And by we, I mean Jack mainly.
2: Just sort of just all judge and then...
1: But I'll be there for a few echoes, my girl.
0: Oh.
6: Yeehaw, Luke.
1: Yeehaw, my girl.
0: Okay, enough.
1: Okay, right, we'll get cracking and we'll call you back.
0: Okay.
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2: Now, I've got a list of things here, Jack.
3: Of what?
2: Well, there are 10 things your wife can say to you that you can't say to her.
3: Sexist.
2: Nah, they're very accurate.
3: Can I have a stab at a couple?
2: Yeah.
3: Or maybe just you can't tell your wife that she looks like shit. But if I wake up in the morning and my wife goes, you look like shit.
2: Yeah.
3: That's fine.
2: Even you walked into the podcast yesterday and I said, oh my God, you look worse.
3: You look terrible.
2: Yeah, I said you look dreadful.
3: Yeah. So is that sort of on the list, calling someone terrible?
2: But you would say that to me.
3: You're not my wife.
2: Yeah, but we're still friends and you'd say that. I reckon this is potentially female-esque. Like, you couldn't say some of these things to me as well, or like Cody or Ash.
3: Well, let's test the theory.
2: Okay.
1: And then you can try saying them to me. Oh, no, Lou would say them to you. Yeah. Okay.
3: Yeah.
1: It's got to be female to male.
3: Female to male. Okay. Yep.
2: Okay. You're actually going out in that?
3: Yeah.
2: Like, don't press my buttons.
3: Yeah.
2: I'm already ready and I'm looking fancy. Don't even think about it.
3: Do you know I fair dinkum accidentally did that the other day to Steph? I said, she goes, I said, can I have a shower and stuff? She goes, I've still got a shower and blah, blah, blah. And I go, well, you're going in that? No, she goes, no, I'm done. I'm ready to go. I said, oh, you're going in that? Because I said, don't you have to shower and stuff to her?
2: Oh, you dirty dog.
3: And she goes, yeah. I go, it looks good. It's bloody good. It looks good.
2: And then do you sleep on the couch for the rest of the week?
3: Yeah.
2: Yeah. You're making this way bigger than it is.
3: I've said that.
2: Yeah. Well, I wouldn't again.
3: I've learnt my lesson.
2: See, this is what I mean by you look exhausted today.
3: Yeah.
2: If you said that to me, I'd be like,
3: yeah.
2: How dare you?
3: Yeah. Correct. Mm.
2: You're really going to eat all of that?
3: Yeah, can't do that.
2: Nah. Scoot over. You're taking the entire space up.
3: I do say that.
2: Oh, I've got this new thing where I like to sleep on a diagonal now, so like my feet are across one of these legs.
3: You know, the more you tell me about yourself and your home life, the more pissed off I become. That is insane.
2: So my head is where it normally is, but I like my feet just like over his calves.
3: Yeah, that would infuriate me.
2: Mm, I love it.
3: I literally woke up the other day, I'm not joking, we've got a little cocooner thing in the middle of our bed sometimes when Hank is not sleeping that well.
2: Yeah.
3: The way that Steph positions it is blatantly disrespectful. We've got a big bed.
2: Yeah.
3: Our bed's huge.
2: Yeah.
3: Nice. Lots of room to move.
2: Up top.
3: And I go to Steph, I go, run me through where you've positioned that, because I've got a slither of room on the side.
2: I love
3: and
2: her.
3: And you put it there, and you've got the whole other side of the bed. She's like, that's pretty equal. I'm equal. I took a photo of it. I'm like, I literally had the size of my body, that much room. It was sickening.
2: Oh, I love it.
3: Chicks, am I right? Up top.
2: I'm not sure that haircut was the best idea.
3: Steph will always call me out on my haircuts and I can't say anything about hers, correct?
1: We've had a few shockers lately.
3: I'd ease up.
2: Yeah, it looks better now. So what did you even do today?
1: Yeah.
2: I'd be like, excuse me, the amount of shit I've done?
3: Yeah,
2: don't even press my buttons.
3: Yeah, I got my nails done. Yeah. I literally had to go and look at a new necklace. My hair, I got a blow wave. It was busy. F you.
2: Us girls work hard. Don't even think about it, Jay.
3: That was more a you thing.
2: I work very hard, mate. Just relax. It's not that serious. This is a good one. You're starting to show your age.
3: No man in their right mind would ever say, I don't know if I've ever heard even the toughest of men, the toughest of our sex, utter those words to a female.
1: No, you wouldn't.
2: But if I said that to Wumpy, he'd take that as a compliment, because the other day he goes, you know, I'm sick of this cell phone. He goes, I just want to go to the local cafe, have my dine-in cappuccino and bring the paper.
3: Yeah.
2: And I was like, you are 60. He's like a 60-year-old man.
3: No, that's a good thing. I rate that.
2: I reckon soon you and him will just have home phones. You go, mate, I'll meet you at the pub at 6. And then...
3: When we aren't so reliant on social media, I'm completely retracted.
2: Yeah. You just home phone, you and Wumps. I'll see you at the cafe, 12 p.m. every Thursday. Yep. We'll get our cappuccinos, mate.
3: And I want a flip phone with just text messages and calls.
2: Yeah.
3: No pictures.
1: Oh, sounds good.
2: Pictures.
3: It does.
2: Mm. Oh, God. Oh, I can't.
1: No pictures.
2: No pictures,
1: no
2: mate.
1: More pictures.
2: No pics. Leave the pics out of it.
3: Sorry, camera.
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1: It's Lou and Judge on Triple M. Very exciting times right now. It's time to call our winner for this. CMC Rocks Queensland, celebrating 20 years next year. Australia's hottest country music festival returns to Willowbank, 19th to 21st of March.
2: This is very exciting. So we've had people entering all week. The huge prize that we're giving away today is flights, accommodation, VIP tickets to 3 days at CMC Rocks.
3: Mate,
2: up in Brizzy.
3: It's an unreal prize.
2: It's so good. So we've been calling people and they've entered their mate as well, and they've got to answer the phone with yee-haw.
3: Yeah.
2: And they get into the draw.
3: So it's, they're all dependent. The people that enter basically are all dependent on their mate.
2: Yes, and if they don't, then it's a nah. So we had James and his wife.
3: Yeah.
2: They got in. And
3: yep.
2: Jody Lee and her partner on Wednesday, they got in.
3: Yeah, we had
2: and
3: someone
2: Shannon
3: miss out.
2: And her bestie, Kayla, yesterday.
3: Yep.
2: So
0: Ooh. We've
2: got to obviously...
3: Okay.
2: Deliberate on who the winner is.
3: Well, that's right. And I feel like, look, I feel like we're on a similar page here.
2: Yeah, I think I know who it is, if we're thinking.
3: Can I explain my theory?
2: Yeah, please. Mm-hmm. I think it'll be the same as mine.
3: We're a show of love.
2: Yes, Jack. Took the words right out of my mouth.
3: We're a show of love.
0: We are.
2: Yeah.
0: We are.
3: Now, Shan and her bestie. They need to find a couple of cowboys, or at least her bestie does.
2: Yeah, her bestie wanted to.
3: And what do? We're Cupid. We hook people up.
2: Then she's there with all these cowboys.
3: You know what I mean?
2: Had 3 days there.
3: Just a gaggle of cowboys.
2: Best time of her life.
3: 3 days, surely, that's enough time to find love.
2: I agree. Do we call them then?
3: I think we call them.
2: All right, let's call Shannon.
0: Here we go.
7: Hello, Shannon speaking.
2: G'day, Shannon. It's Lou and Judge.
3: Lou and Judge here. How are you?
7: Hey, guys. How are you going?
2: Good.
3: What's happening, mate?
7: I'm looking after a toddler, so it's not a vibe at the moment.
3: Okay. Listen, we call everyone and we break the news.
7: Yeah.
3: We do have a bit of bad news for you. And we...
7: Oh, okay.
3: But there's still a silver lining for you.
7: Okay, I'm excited. You got me hooked.
3: You won.
2: So there's no bad news. You won. You got flights, accommodation, VIP tickets, 3 days at CMC Rocks with your bestie, and she better find love.
3: We want her to find love.
2: We want updates. Can you please update us after it's been?
7: 100%.
2: And hopefully she finds love.
7: Cowboys.
3: Well, Shan.
7: I'm getting her a cowboy dick.
3: Shan,
7: 100%.
3: I love it. I love it. Shan, listen. I will most likely be there. So if she wants double wingman.
2: Me too, mate. Let's do it.
3: Well, Lou might be there.
2: I might
3: she wants
2: too.
3: Triple wingman.
7: Okay, let's
3: LLP
7: do it.
3: LLP might be there. Yeah. Maybe triple wingman.
0: Quadruple wingman, I reckon.
2: Guys, this is exciting.
3: But congratulations.
7: Yeah,
3: because
7: it
3: is such a fun festival. There's plenty of cowboys, great country music, and it's all sorted for you, Dale, for you and her. So well done.
7: I'm going to have to get a hall pass from my husband because I'm just joking. I'm joking.
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3: Roofy, roofy, roofy.
2: Meow.
3: Well, talking about meow, Lulu. Cats. You like them?
2: Yep.
3: You're a cat person? Are you actually a cat person?
2: More of a dog person. Yeah, because Tor's got Nori. So I really like Nori, her little cat.
3: Should have called it Tori.
2: I think it's Nori and Tori.
3: Nori and Tori. Oh, that does make more sense
2: than calling
0: it. She would have named it after herself.
2: Own name, you
3: a cat person?
0: No. Never have been, really.
3: I like cats.
2: But you're more of a dog person.
3: I love dogs, but we grew up with cats too, so I like cats too.
2: Yeah. Meow.
3: Yeah, meow. Well, there's a place in Battersea, right? They've got a cat rescue joint.
2: Mm-hmm.
3: And they've shared some of the greatest cat names to have come through its doors over the years.
2: Okay.
3: They've got some rippers.
2: Hit me.
3: Eyebrows, because it had eyebrows, essentially above it. It's good. Catrick Swayze.
2: Oh, that's funny.
3: Good. I like that.
0: That's good.
3: Marilyn Monmeow.
2: Yes. It's a stretch, but I like it.
3: It is a stretch. Tika Miausala.
0: Tika Miausala.
3: Tika Miausala.
2: Like the curry.
0: Yeah.
3: They had a cat come through called Ninjago Lego Minifigure. Classic. It's found at Legoland.
2: Right.
3: Kevin from HR.
2: A good old Kev.
3: Cheeky Nandos.
2: Maybe found in a leftover Nando's box.
3: Jenny from the box found inside a box.
2: That's funny.
0: Jenny from the box is good.
3: Luna. You know.
2: Yep.
3: Fuzz Aldrin.
2: Yeah.
3: DJ Wiggles.
2: Maybe it liked music.
3: Rock, paper, scissors.
0: What is that one?
2: That one's
0: mean?
2: Odd.
3: No idea.
2: Yeah.
3: I think we... Why is that, Cody?
22: There was three. One called Rock, one called Paper.
0: Okay, that makes more sense.
3: Can I tell you what's cute. Better than that then? If there was three of them, one of them should be called Pause. The other... Fast forward and rewind. Or pause, play, and stop.
0: Oh, pause of the thing.
3: Pause.
2: Or the brothers from Hanson, the band. It was three of them. Yeah, I don't know their
3: what's
2: name.
3: What's the pun?
2: Oh, just that you could just call them the Hanson brothers.
0: I thought you would have gone with Jonas.
2: Yeah, all the Jonas brothers, Nick, Kevin, and Joe.
3: I think if there was a ginger cat, you could call it Pauline Hanson.
2: Or Ginger Spice.
3: Yep.
2: Pauline Hanson.
3: Yep.
2: What about Puss in Boots?
0: Yeah, that's good.
3: Especially if it's got little socks.
2: Yeah.
3: Okay, let's think.
2: They don't have to be puns. You could just be names. I might call mine Bruce.
3: Yeah, but that's boring.
2: What? Who's to tell you? The cat police?
3: Well, then that's not...
2: Meow.
3: But that's not very fun, is it?
2: Woo, woo, woo. But it's meow, meow, meow.
0: What about Cat Damon?
3: See, this is what we need, Dal.
2: Oh, I've got it. Katniss Everdeen.
0: That's good.
3: There you go.
0: Hamish Blake used to have a cat called Meowbert.
2: Oh, that's good.
3: Yeah, but we had one that was ginger called Ginger Megs, obviously.
2: Weird Manini.
3: Ginger Megs Comics.
2: Manini.
3: Now, I've said to you, Manini sounds like something different.
2: Well, Franco, I thought it was cat in Italian, but it's hands in Italian.
3: Mm.
2: And then Dad told me that it's because my brother would go meow, meow, but he couldn't say meow. So then it sounded like Neil. And so then from Neil, it went to... No, sorry. Mixed up the stories.
3: Yep.
2: We had a cat called Neil.
3: Okay.
0: Yeah.
2: And Chris would go, no.
3: Off.
0: Okay, look, tell us when it comes to
3: you. You know what? I think Paul's Walker could
2: anyway,
3: be a good one.
2: Anyway, he thought it was meow.
0: Go to the break.
2: And then it sounded like meow.
0: Okay.
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0: It's Lou and Judge on Triple M. Let's play this. Oh, we've got some Oppo Enco Clip 2 open earbuds worth $300.
2: Woo!
0: Comfortable open ear audio made for life on the move.
3: Gee, that's good.
2: Open those up.
3: Nah, very well done,
2: Thanks
3: Dalton.
2: Thanks so much. Thanks. Oh, Mark.
9: Hey, legends.
2: Marky
3: How
2: Mark.
3: Are you, brother?
9: I'm good. How are you guys?
3: Mate, very, very well.
2: Now, I don't usually like Marks, but you've got a nice pep in your step.
9: Oh, thank you. It's lovely here in Melbourne.
3: She's discriminatory against Marks for some reason. I never understand it. But then, Lou, every time a Mark's on here, you seem to like them.
2: Yeah.
3: So I don't know where it comes from. She's just written Mark on your sheet and crossed it out. Okay, she's a child.
2: Like a big no.
3: Mark, I want you to leave your mark on this U-verse, Lou.
0: Ooh.
9: No worries.
3: I'm going to read the questions. First to answer gets the point. There is no need to buzz in. Marky Mark, are you ready?
9: Yep.
3: Funky Bunch, are you ready?
2: I'm like Voldemort. I'll leave my mark on his forehead like Harry Potter.
0: Okay. Weird.
3: Weird. What a weird.
2: What? He goes off, you know.
3: Yep.
0: All right.
3: Okay. What? Okay. Sorry, Mark. We'll just rip into this, I reckon. Just forget anything always was said. Okay. Hey, you versus Freakazoid in 3, 2, 1. Now, in which city would you find the Champs d'Elysées?
2: Paris.
3: That's correct. Tom Brady was married to which supermodel?
2: Giselle Bundchen.
3: What? Bundchen. Yeah, Bundchen. Yeah. Bundchen. Yeah, you get it. Verity has been released in cinemas. Who wrote the original book?
2: Colleen Hoover.
3: Okay, have you just asked
2: No, I read the book
3: question.
2: And I'm going to the movie.
3: What is the capital of Tasmania?
2: Hobart.
3: Yes, Louisa, the Bathurst 1000 has taken place this weekend. Who won it last year?
2: Lance.
3: Which bloke?
2: Peter Tom Brock.
3: Kelly. What'd you say, Mark?
2: Peter Brock.
9: Todd Kelly?
3: No, it was Matt Payne. Peter Brock.
9: Oh. Peter Brock, yeah.
3: R.I.P., mate. How many zeros are in a billion?
2: 10. 20.
9: 9. 15.
3: Yeah, that's correct, Mark. Oscar Schindler passed away 52 years today. Which movie was based on his...
9: Schindler's List.
3: That's right, Mark. Which country hosts the famous Glastonbury Festival?
2: London. UK.
3: Country?
2: UK. I mean, England.
0: UK is also the country. We can't technically...
3: It's a bunch of countries.
0: It could be
3: it's
0: either.
3: It's a United Kingdom.
2: England.
0: Yeah, England.
3: It's England, you idiots. Who won the Dally M Award this year?
2: Nathan Cleary.
3: Correct, Lou. VB is an abbreviation for which B?
2: Victoria Bitter.
9: Victoria Bitter.
0: Wow.
2: Sorry, Mark. I really came at you because I don't
9: you
2: like the name Mark.
9: Mark.
2: Hey, but Mark, because it's Friday and I'm feeling happy, take the prize. Thank you.
0: There you go. Good.
9: Thanks, legend.
2: Well, see you, Mark.
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10: Business Jingles.
0: Lou and Judge, writing your business to jingle is just the beginning.
2: Boom.
3: Wow.
2: This is an exciting one.
3: This is fun.
2: Horse saddles. Yeah, right. My girl.
0: Oh, well, no. What did we say about that?
2: She likes, look, she's giggling.
0: It's a pity giggle.
2: She's giggling around. It's a
3: pity. I don't want any more yee-haw, my girls. I'm yee-haw, my girl out.
2: Who's to say I won't do it in the Bengal? I won't.
0: Wouldn't do that to Cassie.
3: Can I be on it? Don't wink at me.
2: I won't do it.
3: She's winking at me, Cass. All right, Cass, how are you?
11: Good, how are you?
3: Yeah, good, thank you, mate.
2: So we got Cass from BKR Saddlery. You make custom horse saddles that her husband Ben makes. You do the books. It's in Glenmorgan, Queensland. We got socials, work number. We're going for a country vibe for the Bengal.
3: Well, yeah, just a bit
2: I think you'll like this one.
3: It's upbeat. There's a bit of country to it. It's positive.
2: Yeah.
3: I think it gets all the salient messages that you want to get across.
2: Mm-hmm.
3: And I think it's a fun little tune.
2: It is.
3: How are you feeling, Cass? Are you excited?
11: Good, very ready.
2: Okay.
0: All right.
2: Let's do it.
0: Rip in. Ready to roll?
2: Yeah.
0: Okay.
2: Okay.
0: Here we go.

0: BKR Sattery on Insta. Oh,
1: good.
2: You love it?
1: Yeah, I bet my tongue. He actually doesn't know I'm doing this.
3: Doesn't he?
2: Oh, cute. No. That's a great surprise.
3: They'd surprise him with a bloody bingle, a BKR bingle.
2: So we're going to unpackage that up, send it to you. You can show him as a little surprise. Put it on your business. Do what you like with it.
3: Yeah.
1: Well, one. Thanks, guys.
3: Yay. Pleasure, treasure.
2: Thanks, Cassie.
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0: It's Lou and Jarch on Triple M, and it's the saddest time of every single week.
2: Oh, I'm actually looking forward to leaving you guys. What? I've got a hens this weekend. How's time?
3: Have you?
2: Yeah.
0: Wow.
2: Apparently we're going to some, like, underground club.
3: You're too old for that. You're too old for that.
2: You dirty dog.
3: Now, don't dog dirty dog me.
2: I'm never too old for the club. I'll be at the clubs when I'm 50.
3: Yeah. Nah, you can bring it back. The clubs are for your 20s. You steer away in your 30s and 40s, 50s.
2: You're back.
3: You're back clubbing.
2: All right, I'll have your 50th at a club.
3: I'd love that. Won't make it.
2: Cool, you're on 50th. Right, okay, what did you catch your kid eating? We put this out on socials. Someone said, my brother used to eat the cat's dry food.
3: Yeah.
2: We'd find him crouched next to the bowl like it was completely normal.
3: That was sort of what we'd do with the dry dog food.
2: Yeah, you're a little woof-woof, aren't you?
3: Yeah.
2: My brother ate a dead fly off the windows and then asked for another one. Your brother used to do that.
3: My brother used to catch him on the glass, drag him down, get him, pull the wings off him, and then eat him. Not joking. It was wild to watch. Oh,
2: this one you're going to love. This is a lot of jarchy about it.
3: We're all outside running around playing Red Rover and he's inside catching flies.
2: When my sister was four, she ate a cigarette butt.
3: Oh, that was like when Dad ashed one in my eye.
2: He pretty much ate it.
3: I was pulling his jeans, asking for a Coke. Back in the days where you could smoke inside, and he didn't even know I was there because there was just that haze of smoke, and I'm pretty much underneath it. He's talking to wood, and it ashed, and the ash just went straight into my golem eyes. Anyway.
2: We'll see you next week.
3: Yeah, we
2: Church
3: will.
2: Out.
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0: minutes.
1: Yeah.
2: Dennis,
0: he's run out of fuel. Brody Kostecki goes through to the race lead on the final lap, and Anton DiPasquale has run out of fuel. It's a mountain boil.
3: 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Welcome to a brand new week here on 92.5 Triple M Gold Breakfast, Liesl Jones. Good morning.
4: Good morning. The man with the best name, DiPasquale.
1: I know one thing. He'll be ringing us in an hour.
4: Servo saver.
1: He should have been at the Narang RSL. Oh. They want to look after people at the petrol bowser.
4: Should have got out and pushed it.
1: They needed something. It's happened before. Didn't they learn from Wing Cup a few years ago?
4: Yeah.
3: I cannot believe that Anton DiPasquale, his first ever Bathurst win right there.
4: And he runs out of fuel.
1: Have you ever ran out of fuel?
3: Never.
4: No way.
3: I've also never driven at Bathurst. But
1: no, but even just locally, have you ever ran out of fuel?
4: Nah, if the light goes on, I fill it up straight away.
3: That's what Anton should have done. Yes. He needed to join his crew.
1: Do they have lights?
4: Do they have a light? Yeah, do they have a petrol light?
3: Good question. I believe, and I'm going to throw him under the bus here, our producer George has told us that Brody Kostecki is going to join us on the show this morning.
4: Do you have the light? Do you have kilometres to empty?
1: He'll be dusty now.
3: Brody Kostecki, according to our run sheet, tells us he's going to join us. The Bathurst champ, the three-time Bathurst champ now, I think.
1: I think in Todd's second.
3: He is going to join us after 7:30 this morning, and that'll be our first question.
4: Yeah. Do you have a fuel light?
3: Do you get fuel warnings?
1: Kilometres to empty. I like that one. Yeah. Surely, you know, there's 1.5 kilometres to go.
3: Laps of Bathurst left in your tank.
4: Oh, no.
3: Congratulations, Brody Kostecki, and a very good morning to Anton DiPasquale. It's 92.5 Triple M Gold Breakfast.

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1: Triple them gold.
3: Yeah, I'm all excited. I've been called up to do jury duty. So hard to try and say that. But, look, I don't know if we're allowed to do it. Being in the media, I'd like the opportunity to go and do it. But we don't, none of us have done it and none of us know anything about it. Like, do you get lunch? Do you get toilet breaks? Like, Liam reckons it'll be the most boring.
4: It's not prison.
3: But you're locked in.
4: I don't know. I don't think it's like prison. Yes, I imagine they let you go to the bathroom, and yes, I imagine they let you eat
3: food.
4: But
3: you couldn't do it while one of them's up there pleading their case.
5: I don't know. But there, excuse me, sir, can I go to the toilet? There is a show on SBS called The Jury, and they have actors that reenact all these cases, so you get a little glimpse into what it's like being on the jury.
4: I reckon they're going to find it hard to find jurors as we move, as we go on. The TikTok generation, our attention spans.
5: Oh, we solve all the problems, all the crimes.
4: Unless you can wrap this big case up in the next, minute and a half, we can't pay attention for that long. 1-300-925-666.
5: Katie in Clear Island Waters. Good morning, Katie.
6: Good morning, everyone. How are we?
5: Oh, we're good. Have you been part of jury duty?
6: No, I'm on the opposite side. I would actually love to be a part of it. Would swap tickets with anyone to go be a part of it and to see it all. So I can't give you any advice, but
5: I'm
6: excited to see how it goes.
3: I've got a juror number. Oh. If I give you that, will you be able to?
5: I think that's illegal. Don't do that.
6: I think I can pull off the height of being Spider.
4: Let's not exchange juror numbers on air. Katie, why are you obsessed with it? What is it about it that interests you, and what do you want to get
3: it's
4: involved
3: the unknown.
4: With?
6: Yeah, I guess you see it on the movies and TV shows, and you really think, is it as hard cut as what it actually is? Like, do you actually see all the evidence? Do you not? And just to be in charge of someone's future is pretty cool, I reckon.
4: Well, Kate. Oh, Katie. And Katie has just disqualified herself.
3: 1-9.
4: It's pretty cool to decide if someone goes to jail.
5: Donna in the Tweed. Good morning, Donna.
7: Good morning. How are you?
5: Oh, we're great. Have you been on the jury duty?
7: No, about 25 years ago I was called up. I wasn't able to take that time off work. My boss wouldn't allow me.
3: Yeah.
7: So I had to get out because I couldn't live on $14 a week that they were going to pay back then. So I went to my doctor and they have a list of things of how to get out. I wasn't pregnant, I'd moved too far. So in the end, the only thing I could basically get out of, my doctor wrote that I was prone to verbal outbursts. And I was taken off the jury roll for 10 years.
4: Prone to verbal outbursts got you taken off the jury roll for 20 years.
7: For 10 years, they took me off it.
3: There you go. Okay.
5: Just inappropriately
4: I would argue, Spider, you're also prone to the unverbal.
5: You could get out of it.
4: We literally have a segment called Spider's Spray.
5: Yeah.
4: I don't know. All right.
5: Jenny in Currumbin Waters. Good morning, Jenny.
8: Good morning. How are we?
5: I've been great. Have you been a part of jury duty?
8: I have.
5: Oh, what was it like?
8: Oh, it is so interesting.
3: Yes.
8: Spider, you need to do it. If you can do it, you need to do it.
5: Oh, I love this. Why did you love it?
8: It is so interesting. Well, you're just a part of this. When you get called up for the jury, you know, they call out your juror number and you go into the courtroom and then you get drawn out of a hat. The numbers go in and you get drawn out of a hat. So you can be, they can challenge you and they can reject you if they want.
3: Yeah.
8: Now, I was on 2 weeks ago, I was called up and I was challenged. What had happened was the first four that were called up were all women, and then I got called up again, and the
4: defense
8: convicted him. He said challenge as I was walking through.
4: Are you sure you're on the jury?
8: Sat down, and then I missed out on that one.
4: But
8: the next two were women as well, so that will, and they were challenged as well. Then the next one was a male, so he obviously wanted a mix of jurors on his case.
3: Mm-hmm. Yeah.
8: So that's what.
3: Do they give you a bit of lunch?
8: They give you an allowance for lunch. Because I've done it before, I was prepared. I had packed lunch with me. But you get money for lunch, money for transport, and if you're on a jury, you get a daily fee per day for how many days.
4: What was the fee?
8: Oh, I'm going to say around $180 a day.
3: What time did you have to start?
8: You have to be there by 8 o'clock.
5: It's a bit early for you.
4: It's a sleep in.
3: Yeah.
4: But what time would you go through till, Jenny?
8: 4 o'clock. They finish at
3: 4. Oh, that's a big day.
5: That's a big day. You'd need a nap in that time.
4: Back at school.
8: Speaking of toilet breaks, when I was on a jury, I had a medical episode after a morning tea break. Like, you have breaks and everything.
3: Yes.
8: And I had to say, excuse me, I had to put my hand up, like, while they're hearing evidence and everything. And one juror can't go out, the whole lot have to go out. So we had to have a 15-minute recess for me to go and
5: fix yourself up.
8: Serious. Okay.
5: Wow.
4: All right.
3: There we go.
5: Jenny. That was fascinating.
4: Thank you, Jenny. Appreciate the insight. Spider, you still want to do it?
3: I don't know. Yes, I do.
4: 8 till 4.
3: I know it's a long time,
4: yeah.
3: But imagine if it stretched out for 6 weeks.
5: That'd be pretty funny.
3: So, I don't know.
4: Keep us posted.
3: I'll keep you posted.
4: Keep us posted.
0: 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Every lyric that stayed with you through space and time. Records that rocked.
9: The records that rolled.
0: 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The voices.
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0: The bridges that build.
9: The end of the solo that just...
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3: I had to dig out a whole lot of soil because I had a concrete exposed aggregate going into my backyard to bridge the gap. And halfway through, I thought, oh, I better check that I don't have anything underneath here. So I did the dial before you dig, which is called Before You Dig Australia.
4: Yeah.
3: You know dial before you dig? Have you?
4: Oh,
3: said,
4: yeah. Did you do it?
3: I did it.
4: What did I do?
3: It's not a dial anymore. It's called Before You Dig Australia. All you do is you submit something online. Within 5 minutes, you have all the reports about your property, the gas networks. You get the City of Gold Coast. You get Energex, NBN Co.
4: What?
3: So you get all your NBN.
5: Is this a paid for advertisement somehow? Have you the new ambassador for Dial Before You Dig?
3: I should be the ambassador for Dial, but not Dial Before You Dig, Before You Dig Australia.
5: Because that's the problem with branding.
3: I know.
5: Everybody thinks it's Dial Before You Dig.
3: They've had a rebrand, but you don't dial anymore. So we've got to take the dial out, so Before You Dig. But Spider, you're flawed. It's free.
4: Even this morning you come in here, you're still going on about this Dig Australia,
3: it's
4: whatever
3: great.
4: It is. And it's free.
3: It's a lovely service.
4: No, you do not pay for this.
3: I know.
5: And is that what free means?
4: I would have thought 100% you'd have to pay.
3: And within 5 minutes, you get the email back of all the locations and the plans of everything. Anyway.
5: Oh, it's one of those ones where you get the email back going, if you'd like to access the full free report,
4: that's $19.99.
5: Yeah,
3: exactly. But I have taken this ambassadorship very, very seriously, and I have gone ahead and I have made a little ad for them. If they would like to use it, again, free services, you don't have to pay me for this, but I have gone ahead and made a little jingle for Before You Dig Australia. Before you dig Australia, check your water line, 'cause hit that storm.

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5: Good morning. It is a beautiful run across the Gold Coast with no major incidents or accidents to report. The Gold Coast Highway looking quiet for the entire stretch between Surfers Paradise and right through to the airport, and no dramas at all for the M1 in either direction. 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
2: Hey there, I'm Lauren Howarth. A teenage boy has been charged, accused of hitting a pedestrian with a stolen car in Melbourne CBD. Police say they drew their guns after the 16-year-old allegedly did a U-turn outside Flinders Street Station yesterday. He's due in court today. It appears One Nation is losing momentum. The latest Resolve poll shows the party's primary vote has dropped 4% since June. Pauline Hanson's likability and performance ratings have also taken a hit. Small businesses are making a stand, launching a new campaign against the tax office's credit card ban. Their message, stop putting a surcharge on running a small business. It will appear on billboards at Canberra Airport as politicians return to the nation's capital. And overseas, Pope Leo says doctors have

0: found a small growth on his lung, so he'll have to undergo surgery this week to have it removed.
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0: Brody Kostecki and Todd Hazelwood have won the Bathurst 1000 after Anton Di Pasquale ran out of fuel while leading on the final lap.
3: Brody Kostecki and Todd Hazelwood from the clouds and win the Repco Bathurst 1000. The great race delivers.
0: That call on 7. And Steve Smith has broken the world record for the most catches in Test history as Australia leads South Africa by 139 runs with 10 wickets remaining.
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6: Partly cloudy with a top of 29 degrees on the Gold Coast today. Tonight, down to 20. Tomorrow, showers and a possible storm with a high of 30. And your music sorted with a curated playlist for every mood. 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

0: Good morning, 5:30 this morning. We got a hot one on the way today. Tops of 30 degrees on the way, yep.
1: It's going to be 35, they reckon, in Sydney.
2: Total fireban in Sydney.
1: We won't
0: total
1: be far
0: fireban.
2: Yeah.
3: Fireband
2: in Sydney.
0: Yeah.
2: And parts of New South Wales, but not here.
0: We'll have to do a Sydney version of it.
2: We will.
0: Coming up after, in half an hour's time, it's 5:30 on the coast, an hour later on the tweet. In half an hour's time, we have Servo Saver, which we are renaming this morning.
1: Yep.
0: It is the Antoine D. Pasquale Memorial Servo Saver.
2: That was heartbreaking. He was just stuck on the side of the road and everyone went past him and then his name went down the list, down.
1: Lucky it was the last lap because he just got out and walked home.
2: Bye, guys.
0: We will be playing the Servo Saver.
2: Jerry can going out there.
0: In honour. He should have had to walk to the nearest Servo. All of us have to do if we ever run out. But next, we are going to turn our attention to the mighty Gold Coast Suns women's side who, sixth straight win.
2: Wow, that's so good.
0: Flying. It's Triple M goal.
4: Four.

0: These beautiful things that
1: I... 92.5 Triple M Gold Breakfast. Liesl Jones, Liam and Spider. Beautiful Things by Benson Boone. That song, he's going to be in producer George's top 10 for the Triple M...
2: That's what he told us.
3: That's his most hated, isn't it?
1: No, he's got it in his top 10.
3: Oh, he loves it.
1: He's going to be voting for it in the Triple M 1000 at the All Thanks to Iron Hell Professional. Give it hell with the power and performance of Iron Hell Professional Power Tools coming soon.
3: Top 10.
1: Yeah, he's put it in his top 10.
2: I don't blame him. Well, that's what he dedicated to today. He said, can you play this?
3: Oh, good. Oh, good for him. That was his choice. Yakasha.
4: Again, using her body well, and then grits the teeth, backs her pace, backs her talent, and should do it more often. Ava Usher with an awesome start for Gold Coast. Beads Lappin, now Nurse, and she hammers it home for Gold Coast. On the siren, it's a behind. These Suns are the real deal.
2: Hang on. That's the worst siren I've ever heard. Yeah,
3: that was a weird siren.
2: I thought it was a boat coming in.
3: Yeah, foghorn.
2: That is terrible.
1: Up in Mackay on Saturday night.
2: Tell me something about your horn, Mackay.
1: The Suns recorded their sixth straight win. Nice little winning streak. Defeating Melbourne for the very first time.
2: It was huge because Melbourne were easily favourites to win this. And they were magnificent. And your mate Charlie Rowbottom was a freak.
1: Give her the medal.
2: AFL.
1: She'll win the AFLW Best and Fairest.
3: Oh, really?
1: I think she's genuinely going to be, you know, they call in the men's game, it's the Brownlow, they call it Chaz. Call her Charlie because she's that dominant inside this year. But they were good across the ground. Havana Harris had a good game. Ava Usher, Darcy Daisy kicked their first ever AFL career goal, which is, Michaela Nurse. But there's a problem.
2: What's the issue?
1: So now that
2: do you mean? They're 7-2, 6 straight? Well, where's the problem?
1: The problem is, and this is fixturing, the problem is they now sit fourth with three winnable games to go for the season.
2: They've got three more games left.
1: Games for the regular season.
2: Yep.
1: Foreseeable that they win this.
3: Mm-hmm.
1: Win at least two, maybe all three. A top four spot looks theirs for the taking.
3: Mm-hmm.
2: Okay.
1: Now, if they finish top four, home final.
2: First.
3: Yay.
1: We have a cricket game scheduled.
2: What?
1: At People First Stadium.
2: Who's playing cricket?
1: Australia versus England. T20 International is at People First Stadium on the 24th of November.
3: Oh, no. Oh,
2: you can't put cricket in front of footy.
3: Yeah.
1: Well, you can't, but the problem, it's a bit, now... The final begins.
3: We play both games at the same time.
1: Cricket and AFLW. During the lunch breaks.
3: It's just chaos.
2: A good lead-in.
3: You choose which game you want to watch. They're both happening at the same time.
2: Yeah.
1: It's a question of how long, and I don't know the answer to this, but it's a question of how long it takes to install the pitch at People First Stadium. Because
2: I'd say it'd be a good couple of days.
1: And then how long does it, what else do they need to do to the outfield? So that it's fit for cricket instead of AFL. Because it's, let's say...
2: I'd say you need a couple of weeks turnaround.
1: I think you do as well, Spider. And 24th of November is when the cricket game is scheduled. That's a Tuesday. And the women's final series kicks off on the 2nd of November.
2: Well,
1: now, if the Suns finish fourth, they'll play away week one.
2: Can they do what
1: that week two, that they're likely to have a home final. It.
2: Can they do what we used to have to do? We used to have to do this when we played at Sydney. Because they had always had the cricket pitch in at the SCG. They just fenced it off, roped it off.
3: Oh, you just run around
1: like a suburban field.
2: Just rope off the cricket
1: pitch. Did you ever have blokes run into the star pickets?
2: No. I remember one day they said, you're not allowed to go. Don't go on the cricket pitch. Do not go on the cricket pitch. And it's got, you know, the flags and that around there. And one of the boys ran on the cricket pitch and, just went off. Gave him 10 laps. I told you not to go on the cricket pitch. Give me 10 laps. And we're training. There's this guy just doing 10 laps. That was hilarious. 4K.
1: Suns AFLW side, the only team that's going to not be able to run on the cricket pitch. Well done to Reece Shaw and the team. They're flying at the moment. It's Triple M Gold Breakfast.

0: Beachmont Hotel. Bring in a little bit of country to the coast.
1: We have bought the Beachmont Hotel, and tell you what, we've put on such a great party, and we've done a whole lot of work, but...
2: Trivia was amazing.
1: It was great.
2: The grand final was great. Your ladies' lunch.
1: Excellent.
2: A swimming success.
1: Yeah. Yes, margaritas all round, but...
3: If we're going to give this pub back, we are leaving no stone unturned. I'm going to give it back, because you know what?
1: We're not trashing it.
3: Well, we don't need a good reference. I don't need a good reference. I'm never buying another pub.
1: Oh, you're done after this.
3: I don't care.
1: Well, would you like to go out with a bang?
3: Absolutely.
2: Oh, we got to go out with a bang. This Friday, our final Beachmont blowout is going to be massive. But, Lisa, you've been hard at work behind the scenes.
1: I have, because I am very lucky here at Triple M Gold that I get to see a lot of live bands. Mm-hmm. But I will confidently say that my favourite and second favourite concert I've ever been to is it's the best concerts I've ever been to, Birds of Tokyo. Best concerts.
3: What do you mean, first and second?
1: I have organised.
3: No way.
2: You've got a cover band to play Birds of Tokyo.
1: Forget your cover band, mate. We've got Birds of Tokyo playing at the Beachfront
3: Hotel. Friday night?
1: Friday night. We've got Birds of Tokyo coming.
2: Are you kidding?
3: And this Friday.
1: This Friday. And it's going to be a very special event. And we've got Ian Kenny from Birds of Tokyo joining us.
4: Good morning, everybody.
1: I'm speechless. Birds of Tokyo, I'm not joking, Ian, are my number one. I always talk about number one and number two concerts I've ever seen in my entire life. I cannot underestimate and cannot tell you, Ian, how excited I am to have Birds of Tokyo playing at the Beachmont Hotel. How excited are you?
4: Oh, thanks so much. Oh, we're psyched for it. We grew up and still love pub gigs. They're some of the best. I tell you, they're the best.
3: Yeah, I know that, unfortunately, Peter Volandis forgot your number at the NRL Grand Final, this is going to be bigger and better. What is it about, and the Beachmont Hotel, our pub, is an actual proper traditional old-school pub that's going to have that vibe. It obviously brings a bit more energy to the stage.
4: Oh, it does. Well, that's what it's about. These pub gigs, it's always about the venue, and the venue, if it's got character, if it's got vibe, those shows are always, always cool. And you're right in front of people, and usually there's no divider, like there's no barrier or whatever. Like back in the day, I remember when we played pubs when we first got out of Perth, and we'd be playing on the floor, on playing the carpet with the punters. There's no stage barrier, there's nothing. So people are sitting there with their pints, and they're literally getting into it, and they'd be spilling pints on all the boys' pedal boards. And next thing, the pedal boards would cut out, and then we'd have to do an acoustic show in the middle of this pub. Like, it's rock and roll. It's rock and roll.
1: Ian, the Birds of Tokyo, do they do line dancing at all? Is that part of the repertoire?
4: Look, if it was to happen, it would be a first.
1: Okay, fair enough. Yeah. I'd love to put it on the record.
4: I actually know the pub you're talking about. I actually lived in Broadbeach on the Gold Coast many moons ago for a year, so I think it's directly inland from.
3: Yes,
4: from
3: no, memory. That's the one. So,
2: yeah. Yeah, you might have known it, Ian, when it was the Advancetown Hotel. It's been taken over. It's been converted to the Beachmont, and now we've owned this place for the last month. And look,
3: it got a good Gold Coast facelift, let's say.
2: Yeah, it got some work done. Exactly right. It got some lifts and tucks and all the rest of it. But you've never played there before, Ian.
4: Not in the new takeover. So I don't know. I think I don't give it back. Let's just keep this party rolling.
1: That'd be so nice.
3: Hey, wait until we see the state of it on Saturday morning.
1: Yeah, and then make your decision. Ian, can I just say, I'll tell you one tip of one thing that I loved about one of your concerts. Heartbreaker's Bar, it was just released, and so it was fairly new, and a lot of people didn't really know the lyrics. One of the best things you've ever done at Birds of Tokyo is put the lyrics on the screen. People could sing along, and it was incredible.
3: They have to do that at the Gold Coast Suns when they win a game.
1: Oh, yeah, they do. But that was very handy. So if you ever want to do that at the Beachmont Hotel, we're welcome to put up the lyrics because it's so fun to be able to go, not everyone knows the lyrics. It was brilliant.
4: Yeah, I like that you think that was for the crowd. That's actually for me. I didn't know the lyrics.
2: Hey, Ian, as well as coming up and playing for us this Friday, you're then back here early next year as part of the Red Hot Summer Tour.
4: We are. We've actually got some end of October right through till March. We are very busy. We've got two parts to the Red Hot Summer Tour. One involves Australian Crawl. One involves Jimmy Barnes and a bunch of other bands. There's Men at Work. So, yeah, busy times, and we are so looking forward to the summer. I can't believe we get to play with Oz Crawl.
3: Yeah, great to see him coming back after 40-odd years. Yeah.
4: Oh, incredible band. So, yeah, it's going to be great. We're pumped.
2: Do you know what? It's, Ian, you've just given us an idea. You know what we should put together one year? With Birds of Tokyo, Lisa, obviously, Ozcrawl. This, call it the Sticky Carpet Tour. Just the talk of, it just doesn't that bring back the memories of the pub, Ian? We call it the Sticky Carpet Tour, and it's just small carpeted hotels.
3: Yeah.
4: I can feel it already.
1: Yeah.
3: Well, they did that at the Shark Bar in Miami. When they ripped that up, they took out the carpet, cut it up, and sold it.
1: Oh,
3: in a little
1: kidding?
3: Frame bitch.
2: I love it. Ian Kenny of the Birds of Tokyo, Liesl Jones, is somehow signed this. Going to be playing the Beachmont Hotel this Friday. We cannot wait. Thank you so much.
4: We're looking forward to it. Can't wait to get there.
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5: If you're using the M1 to drive northbound, you will be slowing down through Oxenford and up towards Upper Coomera. That's due to an incident, so give yourself an extra couple of minutes. Absolutely no dramas for southbound traffic. And the Gold Coast Highway running along very nicely in both directions. Around the airport, no issues at all. A Polish man opens up, asks for help and shows up, because when they do, everyone wins. 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

0: 92.5 Triple M Gold Breakfast. Lisa Jones, Liam Spider. 5 to 6 on the coast, an hour later on the Tweed. Just heard from our man Ian Kenny from Birds of Tokyo before.
1: When are we giving somebody a chance to join us?
0: We can do it this morning at some point if you want.
1: Yeah, we've got a VIP area up there. It's going to be Rolls Royce.
0: The Beachmont Hotel, our pub for one more week. It's our final week of ownership of the pub, and we are sending off with a bang on Friday.
2: I had the ladies' lunch on Friday. I was talking about Birds of Tokyo. Yeah, it was lovely. Yeah. A beautiful food.
3: Mm. Unbelievable.
2: So good.
3: Food.
2: They gave us a whole list of stuff we could choose from. Pick whatever you want. Oh, Beachmont's so good.
1: Yeah.
2: It was so full. Didn't need dinner.
0: Bringing a little bit of country to the coast.
2: Any what? Takeaways?
1: Yeah.
2: Oh, no. There was the smoke plate, platter. Could have.
0: You were hoping to bring them in for breakfast.
2: Oh, sorry.
1: I looked in the fridge. There was nothing.
2: No.
1: And I thought, oh, come on.
2: They
1: should have made some leftovers.
2: They had a Mars bar cheesecake. Brought it out for Danielle. It was Danielle's birthday last week, so I brought her
0: Mars bar cheesecake.
2: Yeah, it's so good. I should have brought you one of those.
0: Yeah. That would have been nice.
2: Sorry, guys.
0: It wasn't for us.
1: No, it wasn't.
0: Right. But this Friday will be for everybody. Birds of Tokyo at the Beachmont Hotel as part of our send-off for our month of ownership of this fantastic establishment. Oh, I see what
1: Mont.
0: I did. Establishment. Beachmont Hotel. Bringing a little bit of country to the coast.
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6: We've got a bit of a heavy patch for the northbound trip on the M1 due to an incident through Oxenford, but southbound is looking like a dream run from Pimpamar right through to Narang, and absolutely no hold-ups for the Gold Coast Highway in either direction at this stage. We're nice and clear around Varsity Lakes as well. 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
4: One song, one sound. The Triple M 1000's about to go down. It's every artist, every guitarist, every Paul, Gene, Ace and Peter Chris. And every first kiss. Jovi to Queen. And maybe a bit of horses in between. Let's go!

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16: Hey, it's Laura Petcrew. Tragedy in Helens Vale with the death of a motorbike rider after a horror crash overnight. The 21-year-old man couldn't be saved after coming off the bike along the Pacific Motorway at 10:30. Police are calling for anyone with dashcam footage. The state government and local police have welcomed the federal government's disaster recovery funding back down. The Commonwealth will continue to pay for up to 75% rather than proceeding with the proposed 50-50 funding split. Our skyline will soon have another high rise with a 25-storey building approved in Surfers Paradise. The 100 units will replace a 2-storey fibro building on the corner of Surfers Paradise Boulevard and Vista Street. And a dramatic end wins to the Bathurst 1000 yesterday. Brody Kostecki and Todd Hazelwood were victorious after Anton Di Pasquale ran out of fuel on the final lap. The Gold Coast's Brock Feeney finished 11th.
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17: Hey there, I'm Lauren Howarth. More voters are holding the federal government responsible for the cost of living crunch. 46% believe Labor is to blame, a rise of 6% since March. That's according to the latest Resolve poll, while Anthony Albanese increased his lead as preferred Prime Minister by 3 points. Caught today for a teenage boy charged after allegedly hitting a pedestrian with a stolen car in Melbourne CBD. The woman had to be taken to hospital yesterday with non-life-threatening injuries. Ukraine says it will accept an energy ceasefire with Russia, but only if Moscow does. Volodymyr Zelensky adding he's waiting on further details from the US. And NRL star Nathan Cleary has thanked partner Matilda's forward, Mary Fowler, in a very sweet Instagram post. He says she's the absolute best for flying to the other side of the world after the Panthers halfback underwent surgery on both legs.
18: Did you know that diabetes is Australia's fastest growing chronic condition? Over 300 Australians are diagnosed with the condition every day. 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
17: Late drama at the Bathurst 1000 with Brody Kostecki snatching the win after Anton Di Pasquale sensationally ran out of fuel on the final lap. Kostecki emotional following the victory.
19: Don't know what to say, mate. 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
16: Partly cloudy with a top of 29 degrees on the Gold Coast today. Tonight, down to 20. Tomorrow, showers and a possible storm with a high of 30. And your music sorted with a curated playlist for every mood. 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
21: Well, the swell has dropped out. Only tiny waves lapping on the Gold Coast beaches. Northwesterly winds first up, swinging around to the northeast and picking up to 40 kilometres into the afternoon. So get your surfing in early. South-facing wave magnets like D-Bar, the Tweed Coast and the Spit pulling in most of that swell and offering some sheltered waves when those winds pick up and water temps 21.5 degrees. High tide is at 9 o'clock, low tide 3 o'clock this afternoon. 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See the team at Harvey Norman, Bumble Burley and Tweed.
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23: Good morning. 6:05 on the coast, an hour later on the Tweed. A hot one on the way today. Tops of 31 degrees.
24: Oh, yeah, stinker.
23: It's going to be nice and steamy, but this is something that everybody's been waiting for. There's been speculation mounting.
25: I tell you what, there's been a lot of discussions through the offices here at Triple M Gold, and there's one man that holds all the cards very close to his chest and would not give us a sneak peek at all.
23: Had signed a non-disclosure agreement.
24: That's how serious it was.
25: It was hilarious.
23: But now he and everybody else is free to speak because the news is here.
26: There are bands that soundtrack your life. Bands you discover. Bands you grow up with. Bands that somehow become part of who you are. And then there are bands you never really stopped waiting for. Because some songs and albums don't belong to a moment. They belong to a generation. And some bands, you don't replace. You just wait until one day, after watching the sunsets for 16 years, they're back.
0: This is Rolling. I'll say hi.
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3: 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We're still here all over Triple M. Triple M. Triple M.
4: They are back. It's official. The billboards, the speculation.
5: So that was their billboard.
4: That was their billboard.
6: 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I think it was perfect.
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6: Oh, for anyone that grew up in Brizzy, this is huge news.
4: Yeah.
6: Like this, in my CD stacker in my car was just Powderfinger, Internationalists, all of them. Like
4: Odyssey
6: just stack,
4: number five.
6: Stack.
4: Can't wait. Well, they are back, and it's only fitting that we play one of their songs. But we still got the Servo Saver coming up next. So 1-300-925-666. 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

0: absolute banger. The boys are back. 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
1: Imagine the training they would have to do to get on stage, because they haven't done it for a while.
2: That was the song I'd drive to every game. Every day before a game.
0: Brilliant. Hmm. Well, it's time to drive with another format.
3: Yeah.
4: Tell it to stop before it runs out.
5: Thanks to Narang RSL, helping support our great community at the petrol pump.
0: Yeah, in honour of Antoine DePasquale, who ran out of fuel on the final lap of Bathurst yesterday, we want to fill up someone's fuel tank. Who we got, Lisa?
1: We got Patricia and Rabina. Good morning, Patricia.
6: Hello, how are you doing?
1: Oh, we're good. Have you run out of fuel ever?
6: Yeah.
1: Have you?
2: Everyone's ran out of fuel.
1: There you go. Well, hopefully we can top yours up. What sort of fuel are we rolling with?
6: We'll be going with diesel.
1: Diesel. Oh, you desperately need it. All right.
2: Do you know how this works?
6: Yeah, just being explained to it.
0: You've had it explained for everybody else who's driving along. We're going to fire up the Triple M Gold Servo Saver. It's going to roll off numbers, Patricia. When it gets to that number you're happy with, you shout stop. You got to do it before it takes out. You ready to roll?
6: Yeah.
0: Here we go.
4: $50. $75. $99. $100. $200.
6: Stop.
2: Yeah, good choice.
1: $200.
2: That went quick. That was
1: went
2: a good
1: so
2: one.
1: Quick.
0: Just like that, Patricia, $200.
6: Yep, wonderful.
0: All thanks to Narang RSL, who proudly support our great community at the petrol pump.
2: Yeah, it's a good win, isn't it? Hey, what made you ring up today? First time?
6: Yeah, first time.
0: First time up?
6: Hubby said, give it a call. And then I started calling. He goes, oh, you're too late.
0: Never too late,
1: well,
0: Patricia.
1: You got $200
6: for it. The phone.
0: Well,
6: thought,
0: you've taken $200 out, Patricia. Let's see what was left in it.
4: $200. $350.
1: Oh, well done.
6: He's run out of fuel.
0: You took $200. You took $200 of $350. Patricia, that is a nice start to the morning. You go and enjoy your Monday.
6: Thank you very much.
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5: The Gold Coast Highway running along at pace through Surfers Paradise, Broadbeach and Miami, so no issues there. If you're doing the southbound journey on the M1, it is looking nice and clear from Ormo right through to Narang. But we do have a little bit of northbound patchiness as you make your way through Oxenford, Upper Coomera and Pimpama. 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

0: 92.5 Triple M Gold Breakfast. Lisa Jones, Liam and Spider. 25 minutes past 6 on the coast. An hour later on the Tweed with tops of 31 degrees.
1: That's hot.
2: It's rough when you don't have air conditioning in your house.
0: Oh,
1: yeah, fans were on last night.
2: Yeah, they were. Yeah, they've been on now. They'll stay on now for the rest of summer.
0: Welcome to aircon country. We've officially arrived. Tell you what is, it's even hotter than sleeping without aircon. Mm-hmm. Walking around Dreamworld in a Bluey costume. That's what I did on Saturday night.
1: Did you?
0: It was the
2: not
0: Halloween.
2: Not particularly breathable.
1: What the do you kickoff mean? Of, but Bluey's not Halloween.
0: No, Halloween is just dress up. Dress up. So the Dreamworld's Halloween officially kicked off on Saturday night.
2: What can you do there for the Halloween?
0: Well, there's trick-or-treating and obviously it's all the shows and all the performances are all themed up.
2: Oh, cool.
0: It looks amazing. Is that what was on Saturday night?
1: Well, I drove past there and I was like, what is happening here?
2: It was ridiculous.
1: It was about 10 o'clock Saturday night and it was just absolute jam-packed.
2: Great.
0: It was so busy. We got there, we made the mistake of turning up, you know, the time that it opens, and I was like, this was a mistake.
2: With everybody
0: and
2: else.
0: Just a big shout out to everybody that is planning on going to the Halloween. That entrance roundabout, just be patient.
2: Why?
0: I think I saw the worst of us at that roundabout.
2: Yeah. Why? People trying to
0: get in the
1: lot. Yeah. I always tell the kids, close their eyes, I've just got to do something here.
0: But it's an amazing, thank you for the invitation I got from Natalie from Dreamworld to go along, took the kids, took my nieces as well, my brother-in-law. We all had a great night, but it did spark an idea with my brother-in-law and I, because we're walking around.
1: Yep.
0: My brother-in-law, I'll give him the credit because it was his idea, and he said, this is the one night a year when lost kids have it easier.
1: Because
0: you go missing.
2: Yeah.
0: I

0: So my brother-in-law and I then spent the rest of the, like, the next kind of half an hour walking around going, should parents have to dress up more?
1: Oh, okay.
0: For the sake of kids. If you're going to the Gold Coast show.
1: Oh, no, we're going groundwater this weekend.
0: If you're going to groundwater.
1: So I dress up as Bluey.
0: You should have to dress up, or even as Where's Wally, or something identifiable, so that if the kid gets lost, and obviously they're in tears and they're emotional.
2: Yeah.
1: Where's Wally?
0: And at that point, it's hard for the kids to describe what mum or dad looks like.
2: That's right. But don't go as Where's Wally, because you can't find him.
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4: If you're doing the northbound journey on the M1, you will be slowing down through Oxenford. That's due to an incident near Hope Island Road. And then it continues to be under pace through Upper Coomera and Pimpama. Further along, we have a broken down car in Yatala, just after Stanmore Road. That one's not causing delays. The southbound journey moving well. Don't let an illness put your income on hold. Real Income Protection Insurance helps protect you. 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
8: Gold Coast's average unleaded price today is around $2.38 a litre, while some servos are selling it as low as $2.29. 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
14: Hey, it's Laura Pettigrew. Forensic police are investigating

0: A horror motorbike crash that killed a man in Helensvale overnight. The 21-year-old couldn't be saved after coming off the bike along the Pacific Motorway at 10:30. We're being told to expect more showers and storms across the southeast this week. The Goldie is looking at possible storm action tomorrow and Wednesday, with showers lasting right through to next week. Works will start early next year on a new 25-storey high-rise in Surfers Paradise. The 100-unit building on the corner of Surfers Paradise Boulevard and Vista Street has a mix of residential and short-stay dwellings. A record 10,000 runners took part in the 30th GC50 Run Festival at the weekend, and last lap drama has left Bathurst fans in shock. Brody Kostecki and Todd Hazelwood took out the trophy after Anton Di Pasquale ran out of fuel 6Ks from the finish line. The Gold Coast's Brock Feeney finished 11th.
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2: Hey there, I'm Lauren Howarth. Nearly a quarter of Aussies have missed or delayed at least one bill in the past year just so they can pay their mortgage or rent. Most choosing to put off their electricity and gas bills, according to Finder. It's as the latest Resolve poll shows a jump in voters blaming the federal government for the cost of living crunch. Police have charged a teenage boy after he allegedly hit a pedestrian with a stolen car in Melbourne's CBD. Emergency crews raced to Flinders Street Station yesterday, taking the woman to hospital with non-life-threatening injuries. Ukraine's president has signalled support for an energy ceasefire with Russia. Volodymyr Zelensky saying he was surprised by Donald Trump's social media post in which the US president claimed the two sides had already reached an agreement. And Powderfinger has given us more details about its national reunion tour. The Aussie rock band will play 18 shows from September next year, kicking off in Brisbane.
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2: A last lap nail biter at the Bathurst 1000 with Brody Kostecki snatching victory the mountain, his second career win there. It comes after the ultimate drama unfolded halfway through the final lap, Anton Di Pasquale sensationally running out of fuel. Kostecki telling Seven it was certainly stressful.
4: We executed so well up until that second last pit stop with the brake change, but like I've always said, the mountain always chooses the winner. 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
0: Partly cloudy with a top of 29 degrees on the Gold Coast today. Tonight, down to 20. Tomorrow, showers and a possible storm with a high of 30. 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

0: Good morning, 35 minutes past 6, an hour later on the tweet, and your first crack at $10,000 coming up in half an hour's time.
1: What about on Friday?
0: Oh, two $10,000 questions.
2: Epic. My nervous system was wrecked after that because I was like, I'm responsible for asking the questions. We had two chances and no one got it.
1: Yeah, but so close though.
2: So close.
0: I'd love to see us get there again this morning. Half an hour's time, your first crack at $10,000. But next, we've got to talk about our pub, the Beachmont Hotel. We have to hand the keys back this weekend.
1: Yeah, we're going to have a huge one on Friday night. So we want everybody to make sure they've put it in the calendar now. Get up there on Friday night because with the Birds of Tokyo playing, he's going to be huge.
0: Yeah, Birds of Tokyo will be there. But we've got a pub lovebird in the studio.
2: We do.
0: Some one of us found there forever at a pub.
2: Yeah.
1: Forever's not done yet.
0: Well, I know. It can't be you. It's just single.
2: I'm ineligible.
0: And I met Alana overseas. So
2: yeah, so it's,
0: let's find out which pub Spider-Bit Sharia
1: forever.
0: Next, Triple M Gold Breakfast.

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1: We bought a pub!
2: Beachmont Hotel. Bring in a little bit of country to the coast.
0: There's our pub that we have to give the keys back to.
3: Yeah, it's a cracking spot. If you've never, ever been up there, and so many people have gone up there over the last 3 weeks saying that they've never been there before, and as you said, Liesl, before, the food is unbelievable.
4: The ladies' lunch was fantastic. Had a whole menu to choose from. It's great.
3: The setting is great. And we're thinking, well, you know what, we've got Birds of Tokyo. And there's so many single people here on the Gold Coast, and so many single people go, well, we've got nowhere to meet anyone. We don't know where to meet. You know, they don't have pubs like they used to.
4: Well, people don't meet in person anymore. They're all on apps and stuff. You go, oh, do you meet people in the wild?
3: Yeah. So we want all the singles to go up there.
5: Oh, yeah. Singles come up and mingle.
3: Because, like, somebody will find love there. Somebody will find this. It's a pub with a concert. That's where I reckon most people
4: Everyone's happy, having a great time. You're letting your hair down. You see the best in people. Sometimes the worst.
3: Sometimes the worst. But you see them in their natural environment.
4: Natural habitat.
3: Yeah.
5: But I'm 42. And when I was finished out of high school, once I turned 18, that was where you met girls.
4: Well, that's it.
5: And it was where you would meet
4: Thursday, Friday night after work. You went there and all the single people mingled.
5: And there was nothing wrong with just going over and striking up a conversation.
4: Exactly.
3: And then you had to try and remember their phone number. Back in the day. It's like, oh, what was it? Or you'd get the top of a cigarette packet and write it down.
4: Day. Or if you didn't like the person, you just gave them one digit wrong.
3: Yeah.
4: So the person
3: always
4: had to go through.
5: Now, did you and Sheree meet at a pub?
3: Yeah, we met at a pub. Yeah.
4: Which pub?
3: My pub.
4: Your pub?
3: No, we had
4: that's a bit convenient, isn't it?
3: No.
4: We didn't have to go far.
5: I know the owner, so it's fine.
3: We can keep it open.
5: Do you want a drink?
3: So we met, at the pub and then, went to the next pub the next day and told her that I had 3 kids and 2 ex-wives. But anyway. But that was 25 years ago.
5: So the following day you said, okay, also there's a bit more to me.
3: Yeah,
5: I've got a few more things.
4: So was that organised that Sheree would come to your pub, or did she actually turn up and you were like, oh, she looks lovely?
3: Yeah, no, she turned up with a group of mutual friends.
5: Ah, okay.
4: Did she?
3: Yeah, so she had turned up with her friends.
5: Yeah,
3: and I was there, and then I knew her friends,
4: lovely.
3: And then not her, and then that was it.
5: I'd love to hear some pub love stories. Like, did you meet your forever at a pub? 1-300-925-666. It might have been here. It might have been interstate somewhere.
3: Could have been overseas.
5: Could have been overseas. 1-300-925-666. Because not only just did you meet them, where was the pub and all the rest of it, but the pub, as we said, it can be an intimidating place to,
4: strike up a conversation.
5: Walk on over.
3: Yeah.
5: Did you walk on over? Did you send the drink? How did you manage to find your forever at a pub?
3: Because this could happen on Friday night.
5: It could happen. It will happen on Friday.
3: Yeah, it will. Absolutely.
5: 1-300-925-666. Did you meet your forever person at a pub? We want to hear about your pub love stories here on 92.5 Triple M Gold Breakfast.
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7: If you're doing the northbound journey on the M1, it is slightly underpaced through Oxenford after an earlier incident and then remains a bit of a struggle through Upper Coomera and Pimpama, but no dramas the rest of the journey. Southbound, we are smooth sailing and no issues for the Gold Coast Highway. 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

0: Triple M Gold Breakfast, Liesl Jones, Liam and Spider, and we are reminiscing on our young years and whether or not you found some love at the pub.
1: Yeah, well, we've got Birds of Tokyo playing at our pub on Friday night, and we thought, you know what, it'd be great. A lot of people sit around here and go, oh, we can never meet anyone, and well, this is a perfect opportunity. If you are single, get to the Beachmont Hotel on Friday night, and you could find love.
2: You're not planning to wear that shirt, are you?
1: No, it's nearly too old. Triple M, I've got to get a new one.
2: Cherie wouldn't have said anything if you wore a shirt like that.
0: No, 1-300-925-666, though, we want to hear about your, if you found love, you'll found your forever at the pub.
2: Julie in Madurabar, good morning, Julie.
3: Hello, how are you?
2: Oh, we're great. Did you find pub love?
3: Well, I did.
2: How did you do that?
3: I was working behind a bar in a pub in England and found Jamie.
1: Yeah, So what, did he come up and who made the first move? You're working there and then, like, did he come up and, you know, give you one of the famous lines or anything?
2: Ooh.
3: No, he walked in with another woman.
1: Oh.
2: Oh.
0: Okay.
2: Okay.
0: So how did we navigate this hurdle?
3: I didn't. I just served them, and then he came in the next day without her.
2: Well, did
1: you? Wow.
2: And what did he say? Did you go, oh, you're here without that person?
3: No, when he came in with her the first day, our eyes just kind of met.
0: Mm-hmm.
3: And, and then he just kind of came in the next day without her and came in every day after work after that.
2: Okay. Every
1: there we
2: day.
1: Go.
3: Oh, he lived opposite the pub, so It was kind of easy for him. Yeah.
2: Oh, that's very convenient, isn't it? To and go, then, I better go to the pub again.
1: And when did you start dating from the first time you met?
3: Well, I was kind of engaged to his like third or fourth cousin.
0: Hold on, stop. Julie, you can't just just drop that nugget and then think, yeah, we'll
1: this
0: move
1: gets
0: on
1: even
0: from
1: better.
0: That. He came into the pub with another woman, and then and you at that time were engaged to someone who turned out to be his third cousin.
3: Yeah, we lived in a really small town.
0: Sounds like it.
1: That's hilarious.
3: And then I kind of moved to Australia with his so-called cousin.
0: Yes.
3: And then I ended up ditching his so-called cousin, mm-hmm. and then moved back to England, and then started dating him.
1: Oh, wow.
2: But
0: are you still together now?
3: Yeah, 27 years.
2: 27?
1: That's unbelievable.
3: After we first met, yes, I've been married 24.
2: That is true, pub love.
0: That is a beautiful story. Thank you so much for the call.
1: It was an emotional rollercoaster, wasn't
2: it? Confusing, but we got there. Well, that's 24 years married.
0: Wouldn't want to climb that family tree.
2: No.
0: Glenn in Oxenford. Good morning, Glenn.
4: How you going, guys?
1: Not too bad. Where did you find pub love?
4: Yeah, I did, mate.
1: Talk us through it.
4: Fisherman's Wharf. I was on my way from Sydney. I was in the army at the time.
1: Yep.
4: And we had leave, and I was posted to Oakey. My next posting was Oakey. So we decided, me and a mate, stop into the Gold Coast and do what you do, you know, go to Bird Watchers Bar, all that sort of stuff. And, yeah, we went to the Fishers. We were drinking VB.
2: Classic.
4: And eating king prawns.
1: I wish I had found you.
4: And these two girls come up to us, and, one of the girls called Kelly and Sharon. They'll probably both be listening, I'd say.
2: Kelly and Sharon.
4: Kelly and Sharon. And Kelly said to me, oh, don't I know you from somewhere?
1: Hey,
4: I laughed my head off. And here we are. We've got, we've been married since 1994.
2: Oh,
1: wow.
4: We've raised three kids, got a successful congregating business. 6 grandkids, and
2: Ben, I love it.
1: That is pub love. That's what I love.
2: King prawns of VB and true love.
1: And somebody that comes up and says, don't I know you from somewhere?
0: Yeah. From somewhere. Well, Glenn, what are you doing Friday night?
4: Nothing at this stage.
0: Do you want to come along to the Beachmont Hotel, our pub, and bring, what was it, Kelly? Or were you married to Kelly? Kelly, why don't you and Kelly come along into our VIP section for the Birds of Tokyo on Friday night?
4: Love to.
0: Done.
2: We can't guarantee King Prawns and VB, but...
1: VB we can.
0: Not VB.
2: But King Prawns maybe not.
0: Glenn, we'll see you Friday night.
4: Good on you guys.
0: Triple M Gold Breakfast.
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8: No issues at all for the Gold Coast Highway in either direction. At this stage, it's even clear through Surfers Paradise and Thomas Drive across the bridge, also delay-free. The northbound journey on the M1 is starting to slow down as you make your way through Oxenford, Upper Coomera and Pimpama. The rest of the journey to Brisbane, nice and clear, and southbound, no issues at all. 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
1: So close on Friday, two cracks at the $10,000. 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So 100% it is gettable. 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
21: Hey, it's Laura Petchgrew. A man has died and police are investigating after a horror motorbike crash at Helensvale overnight. The 21-year-old couldn't be saved after coming off the bike along the Pacific Motorway at 10:30. The federal government has pulled the pin on its disaster recovery funding cut. It follows a signed letter from all 77 Queensland mayors against Canberra's plan to scale back its support from 75 to 50%. An MP's poll has shown strong support for the heavy rail extension to the airport. Of the 3,500 people surveyed by McPherson MP Leon Rebello, 97.5% were in favour. Some of the 2.5% against it favoured the light rail extension. More storms and showers are expected across the Goldie this week. The Weather Bureau is expecting the first tomorrow, with more to follow on Wednesday. And a record-breaking weekend for the GC50 Run Festival with 10,000 runners.
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19: Morning, I'm Lauren Howarth. More voters are blaming the federal government for the cost of living crisis. According to the latest Resolve poll, 46% believe Labor is responsible, a rise of 6% since March, while new Finder research shows close to a quarter of Aussies have missed or delayed at least one bill in the past year in order to pay their mortgage or rent. A teenage boy has been charged after allegedly hitting a woman with a stolen car in Melbourne's CBD. The incident unfolded near Flinders Street Station yesterday, with emergency crews racing to the scene. The 16-year-old is due in court today. The Greens will call on Labor to beef up new laws designed to regulate big tech. The digital duty of care laws are set to be introduced to Parliament this week. And a health scare for Pope Leo. Doctors have discovered a small growth on the 71-year-old's lung during medical checks, so he'll undergo surgery in the coming days.
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19: Brody Kostecki and Todd Hazelwood have been crowned Kings of the Mountain, winning this year's Bathurst 1000. Kostecki telling Seven he couldn't believe when rival Anton Di Pasquale ran out of fuel on the final lap.
24: I got a radio call right before I got onto Mountain Straight, which is where he started slowing, and they said that he might be out of fuel. So, yeah, just couldn't believe it, to be honest. We had a little bit of misfortune on the second last pit stop, which, you know, ultimately took us out of the lead. But, yeah, the Mountain really does choose to win it at the end of the day.
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21: Partly cloudy with a top of 29 degrees on the Gold Coast today. Tonight, down to 20. Tomorrow, showers and a possible storm with a high of 30. And your music sorted with a curated playlist for every mood. 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
25: Any small wind affected lumpy waves, not a lot of quality around today. Northwesterly winds first up, swinging around to the northeast and picking up to 40 kilometres into the afternoon. So get your surfing in early. South facing wave magnets like debar the Tweed Coast and the Spit, pulling in most of that swell and offering some sheltered waves when those winds pick up, and water temps 21.5 degrees. High tide is at 9 o'clock, low tide 3 o'clock this afternoon. 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
3: Liesl Jones, Liam and Spider.
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27: Come on, come on, come on. Triple M goes $10,000 minute.
23: 1 minute, one shot, 10 grand.
27: Give me that money.
1: Yeah, we always get excited this time of the morning and very, very nervous. Would love to give away another $10,000. Simon in Corumba Mortars, your chance this morning. Good morning.
28: G'day, how are you?
1: Not too bad. You switched on. You good to go for a Monday?
28: I'm good to go, yes.
1: All right, here we go. You know how this works. If you don't know one of the answers, simply pass. We've got time. We'll come back to it. We will take your first response, and your 60 seconds starts at the end of Liesl's first question. So good luck.
2: Good luck, thank you. Simon. Here's your first question. Thanks, Liesl. Which dance starts with you put your right foot in, your right foot out?
28: The hokey pokey.
2: In NFL, what does the position QB stand for?
28: Quarterback.
2: What car manufacturer makes the Odyssey?
28: Pass.
2: What state or territory is Bathurst in?
28: New South Wales.
2: The documentary Don't Look Back in Anger is about which band?
28: Oasis.
2: Does the word banana have more A's or N's?
28: Pass.
2: Which beer uses the slogan for a hard-earned thirst?
28: VB.
2: Which festival just wrapped up its 15th year at Hotter?
28: Pass.
2: Finish the quote. Beware the Ides, I-D-E-S, of?
28: March.
2: What does the keyboard shortcut Control F do?
28: Pass.
2: What car manufacturer makes the Odyssey?
28: Honda.
1: Oh, you just got that in time. Well played.
2: Yeah.
1: Just a little bit long on a couple of the questions. Does the word banana have more A's or N's? You were thinking of that for a while.
2: Yeah,
1: it's A's.
2: Yeah.
1: Three A's, two N's. And the only other one is, what does Control F do? It's find. Other than that, you got them all correct.
28: I thought you said Control S. Okay. Yep. All good.
0: Yeah. Simon, in your defence, when was the last time you wrote down banana?
2: Yeah.
28: Banana. I don't know. I was trying to think, is it two A's, two N's, three A's?
2: Yeah.
28: Well, when you're playing it on the radio without the pressure, you can do it. But when you're under pressure, it's different.
0: There you go. Very good. Hey, Simon, you can have another crack at 8 o'clock this morning, though, okay?
28: All right. Thank you very much, guys.
0: Well played, Simon. No luck this morning. I tell you what, though, if he's looking for somewhere, I don't think they stock bananas, but they do some beautiful pasta, though. Enzo's Cucina, your local Italian, four locations throughout the Gold Coast. In case you missed the massive news today, it is official. These guys are back together performing in 2027. They're going on tour, and it's kicking off at the Brisbane Showgrounds.
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0: 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Liesl Jones, Liam and Spider. They are back. They are coming on tour again. The boys are back together and they are kicking off their tour in 2027 at the Brisbane Showgrounds on September 3rd, 4th, 10th and 11th. Four shows. Unbelievable. Now, in 20 minutes' time, we are scheduled to be joined by the winner of Bathurst, Brody Kosecki, yeah. Although I imagine... Previous experience speaking to, trying to speak to drivers after they've won the great race.
1: Well, they have a massive party. This is their, it's their grand final and they do. They all go into one area and have a huge party. And it's not just the drivers. You think of the teams behind them. So they kind of allow this weekend to let their hair down. But yeah, he'll be a little bit dusty, but he'll be there.
0: Speaking of partying.
2: Carlton players Will Haywood and Lockie Cowan have both needed hospital treatment after a wild night partying with teammates. Police and ambulance crews were called to Haywood's South Yarra home. But tonight, the club is refusing to confirm whether it's investigating alleged illicit drug use.
1: I tell you what, I'm sick and tired of going down this same path, aren't we, about the amount of drugs in AFL.
3: We're exhausted.
1: It is, and the AFL need to do something about it and need to do something quick. I am so happy my young fella's not in the AFL system.
3: Oh, really?
1: Absolutely. I just think you've seen what's happened over the last couple of months, and it's just getting worse. And Dale Lewis or Acker, these guys called this out 20 years ago, and it's still an issue.
3: Because it was out of control then, or just...
1: Just saying that it was throughout the AFL, you know, drug use and everything. And then you see what's happened over the last couple of years and especially over the last couple of months. You sit there and go, the AFL need to start to make a stance. And what that is and how they do it, like to be bringing new rules. And I know the AFL has got an AFLPA, you know, for the Players Association, but they should be coming down as much harder than the AFL should be. The Players Association should not be backing any of these players one little bit. I know there's young kids that have come straight out of school, gone into the AFL system and been horrified on things that they've seen and been asked to do.
3: It's interesting because I was talking to my friends yesterday at lunch and one of them has two very small boys, twins, but she's contemplating and she's even looking at sports to play for her small children. And she said, I don't want them to play AFL.
1: I wouldn't.
3: Deciding this early to go, I don't want them in AFL.
1: And it's sad. It is absolutely sad, but it just puts a black mark against anybody's name that's, excuse me, that's ever played it. But I just think that, you know, the AFL, and it's proof. The stats don't lie. It's actually proof. So why don't you do something about it rather than still trying to slip it under the carpet?
3: I think what's more annoying, Liam, is just talking about making excuses.
1: Yeah.
3: What was it? Slipped over in the shower?
1: Slipped over
3: or
1: and hit his head because he's dropped his toothbrush. If you've done it, own it.
3: Yeah.
0: The what makes it so. I'm disappointed as well. I love this game.
1: Yeah.
0: And when they come out at the start of the year and say, we're introducing a new illicit drugs policy, which is designed to strengthen and make it world-leading. And then, as you mentioned, recently we've seen multiple reports of alleged illicit drug use. But then they all just close ranks. The clubs close ranks. The governing body closes ranks. And they do everything in their power to hide the use of it.
3: Yeah.
0: So the AFL might come out and the clubs might come out and say there has been no illicit drug use confirmed here. But the conversation's already out there. The communities are talking about it. The supporters are talking about it.
1: I would drug test, if they were honest and open and Carlton, and I know you'd sit there and go, okay, you'd probably wipe out half their list. But anybody that went there over the weekend that was with these other guys, everybody get drug tested. And then you'll get a good reality of exactly where they're at.
0: And if you don't want to do that, then don't say that you're committed. It's not all about football. It's about making these players better human beings and we're for the community. You're not.
3: No.
0: You're about winning premierships.
3: Absolutely.
0: And that's if that's what you're about, okay, but don't put on a front about growing the game and doing all this sort of stuff if you're not prepared to draw that hard line on testing your players.
1: And you know, the hard reality with this is one of the players and under different circumstances is going to leave a club and even though all the trouble that he's been in, he's going to get a pay rise.
3: Yeah. It's unbelievable.
1: You sit there and
3: are you kidding me?
1: A significant pay rise.
3: Yeah.
0: Can we get that in radio, please? It's Triple M Gold Breakfast.
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2: Reports of an incident in Burleigh Waters at the intersection of Reedy Creek Road and Southport Burleigh Road. We do have a fair bit of congestion through that intersection anyway. And we're getting a little bit patchy for the Gold Coast Highway through Mermaid Beach and starting to build up through Surfers Paradise. The M1 northbound underpace through Oxenford and Pimpama. 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

0: 92.5 Triple M Gold Breakfast, Liesl Jones, Liam and Spider. 25 minutes past 7, an hour later on the coast, with tops of, wait for it, 31 degrees on the way.
1: Oof. It's a semi-stinker, isn't it?
0: Yeah. 31 degrees.
2: Get your workout in early
0: today. Imagine, well, and they always say that, I mean, if it's 31 degrees external for the V8 supercar drivers, inside those cars, and obviously we are now on the countdown to the GC 500. The finals of the V8 supercars kick off right here on the GC. We cannot wait for that, the supercars. But in case you missed it, and Spidey, you wouldn't, I apologise, because you would have heard and seen all of this already.
1: But I could listen to this all day. I love it.
0: In case you missed it, here is how Brody Kostecki took the checkered flag at the mountain yesterday.
3: This is the Repco Bathurst 1000. The great race is underway. Watch for Kostecki. Brown defence covers his line. Brody gets it down the inside. Oh. He has just executed an incredible move to get car 17 back onto the Bathurst podium. And with question drivers, in the wall, five laps to go, and it's going to bring out a safety car, surely. Where's Brody, the red nose of the Shelby Power Mustang, to get himself to second place? Kostecki, two laps remain.
4: Di Pasquale has got no fuel left in this thing.
3: He's run out of fuel. Brody Kostecki goes through to the race lead on the final lap. Extraordinary scenes. Brody Kostecki and Todd Hazelwood from the cloud.
1: No, it did. It took right until the final lap. I don't know what happened with Chazzy's car, but it was the one, because that made Deep Pasquale. Yeah.
2: I love Chazzy's hair.
1: Yeah, his hair looked great. Good, but that's what cost him his fuel, so that's what made him run out of petrol.
0: That was how
2: bloody
0: it played.
2: Bloody Chaz.
0: That's how it played out yesterday at the mountain. We are due to speak to the winner, Brody Kostecki, in the next 10 minutes.
2: We have proof of life. He was on Sunrise. He is alive.
0: We just saw him on the screen on Sunrise there, the official broadcaster of the great race. Next, standby, Brody Kostecki, the winner of Bathurst, set to join us on 92.5 Triple M Gold Breakfast.
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7: A little bit of traffic starting to build up through Burleigh.

0: Journey on the M1, really struggling through Ormo, and as for the southbound trip, you'll be on the brakes through Helensvale and a little bit slow through Gaven as well. 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
8: Hey, it's Laura Petrigrew. Another tragedy on Gold Coast roads with the death of a motorbike rider overnight. The 21-year-old couldn't be saved after coming off the bike along the Pacific Motorway at 10:30. Forensic police are investigating. There's strong support for a heavy rail extension to the airport, according to a Gold Coast MP. McPherson MP Leon Rabello has surveyed 3,500 people with 97.5% in favour. The heavy rail line currently ends at Varsity Lakes, 14 k's short of the airport. The Gold Coast Titans want to take over the Runaway Bay Rugby League precinct. The community arm of the NRL club has expressed interest, with the existing lease to expire in June next year. But the Runaway Bay Seagulls are also in the race. And the Weather Bureau is expecting more storms and showers across the Goldie this week. The first is predicted for tomorrow, with more to follow on Wednesday.
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9: Morning, I'm Lauren Howard. It appears One Nation is losing momentum. The latest Resolve poll shows the party's primary vote has dropped 4% since June. Pauline Hanson's likability and performance ratings have also taken a dive. A teenage boy has been charged, accused of hitting a pedestrian with a stolen car in Melbourne's CBD. Police say they drew their guns after the 16-year-old allegedly did a U-turn outside Flinders Street Station yesterday. He's due to face court today. Small business.

0: Businesses are making a stand, launching a new campaign against the tax office's credit card ban. Their message, stop putting a surcharge on running a small business. It will appear on billboards at Canberra Airport as politicians return to the nation's capital. And Powderfinger will kick off its national reunion tour in Brisbane in September next year. Tickets for the Aussie rock band's 18-day tour will go on sale from Wednesday.
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0: Brody Kostecki and Todd Hazelwood have won the Bathurst 1000 after Anton Di Pasquale ran out of fuel while leading on the final lap.
3: Brody Kostecki and Todd Hazelwood from the clouds and win the Repco Bathurst 1000. The great race delivers.
0: On seven there, and Steve Smith has broken the world record for the most catches by a non-wicket keeper in Test history as Australia leads South Africa by 139 runs with 10 wickets remaining.
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6: Partially cloudy with a top of 29 degrees on the Gold Coast today. Tonight, down to 20. Tomorrow, showers and a possible storm with a high of 30. And your music sorted with a curated playlist for every mood. 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
8: Good morning, it's 35 minutes past 7 on the coast, an hour later on the Tweed, and coming up in 25 minutes time we give you a second crack at $10,000, Triple M Gold Breakfast $10,000 minute, two cracks every morning. We got to the $10,000 question twice on Friday, neither went off.
9: Yeah, oh, it was so nerve-wracking.
8: Yeah.
9: It'd be so exciting, but they were so close too, they knew the answers.
8: Yeah. So close. Hey, just quickly, out of curiosity, 1-300-925-666.
3: He's run out of fuel. Anton Di Pasquale has run out of fuel.
8: If you've ever had an Anton Di Pasquale moment, if you've ever found yourself just pulled over on the side of the road going, yep, that's all the petrol gone.
10: Yeah, get the jerry can out, start walking.
9: It used to happen so much more often, years and years ago, because they didn't have a petrol light. And plus, your petrol gauge, you'd think, you'd be around and some petrol gauges never work. So, have you ever been in the car with your petrol gauge?
8: Because what we can do, 1-300-925-666, if you have run out of fuel, what we'll do, you tell us the story and then get to the point and we'll go... If anybody's run out of fuel, we'd love to hear where, how and why. But next, a man who benefited from that fuel shortage of Anton Di Pasquale, Brody Kostecki, the winner.
10: He held the jerry can out the window. sucked in!
8: Brody Kostecki, the winner of Bathurst, will join us next. 92.5 Triple M Gold.
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0: 92.5 Triple M Gold Breakfast. Liesl Jones, Liam and Spider. 20 minutes to eight this morning. Producer George working frantically behind the scenes because Brody Kostecki, the winner of Bathurst, is... This is what happens when you win Bathurst. Every person, every outlet wants to talk to you.
1: Yeah. But George did say 7:40. He's been ringing before 7:40.
0: Well, it's 7:40 currently. Now. Brody Kostecki, we're attempting to get him on the line. But we also want to hear from you. 1-300-925-666. Because if not for a slightly too small fuel tank, we'd be trying to talk to Antoine Di Pasquale this
2: morning.
1: Correct. Oh, absolutely.
2: But
0: he ran out of fuel on the final lap of Bathurst.
1: Well, it's not because Jamie Wincup did it a few years ago.
2: No.
0: So we want to know, 1-300-925-666, where did you run out of fuel, Liesl?
2: Diane and Wurrungery, good morning.
3: Hi, how are you?
2: Good. Where did you run out of fuel?
3: Okay, I was super proud. 40 years ago, I got my brand new Holden Camaro,
2: picked
3: it up, showed all the rallos, drove around, went and parked. Next morning, went to go to work, and the car wouldn't start.
1: Oh.
3: And I had no idea, very naive, and I had to call the RACV back then, joined the RACV for them to tell me, you've got no petrol left.
2: Oh, no.
3: They'd only put $5 in the car. I thought, oh, I'd just like to get a tank of fuel.
1: Yeah.
2: They only gave you $5.
3: And they said, oh, no, we only put $5 in. I'm like, oh, okay.
1: Yeah, they should give you, new cars should be filled.
2: Absolutely.
0: So, hold on, Diane, just quickly, so the car's sitting in your front driveway, correct?
3: I was renting a flat, it was in the car park.
0: All right, it was in the car park of your flat. Were you on your way down to work?
3: Yes, I was.
0: And do you mind if I ask all those years ago, what did you do for a job?
3: I was in the State Bank of Victoria.
0: All right. I'm just asking all this so we can recreate this moment. So it's a bit of...
3: Yes.
0: Here we go, you ready? So it's a little bit of... Diane coming down from it. She's headed to the car. The State Bank of Victoria is waiting for her.
1: She's going to win this.
0: She's heading to the car. And
4: he's run out of fuel.
1: She won't get to work today.
0: Hey. Thank you for the call, Diane. It's Triple M Gold Breakfast. Brody Kostecki to join us next.

0: 92.5 Triple M Gold Breakfast. Liesl, James, Liam and Spider. 7:45 this morning, an hour later on the tweet. And if, unlike Spider, you weren't glued to your TV screen yesterday watching the great race, this is how it finished.
1: Brody Kostecki and Todd Hazelwood from the clouds and win the Repco Bathurst 1000. The great race delivers. This is the best place in the world. What a show. What just happened?
0: Just happened, indeed.
2: It was the best place in the world to be yesterday. It was unbelievable how it all unfolded. And as we say, like, Bathurst always tells a story. There is always a story to come out of it. And unfortunately, yesterday, running out of petrol, unfortunate for some, but then fortunate for others.
0: And we are joined by, not Brody Kostecki, because as this is what happens.
3: Busy.
0: But I think we've improved. Because we've gone and got the South Australian that carried him to the win. Todd Hazelwood, good morning.
4: Absolutely. Thanks, guys. Thanks for having me on the show.
0: Mighty South Aussie, yeah. A little bit of South Aussie pride coming out.
2: Toddy, talk us through that moment where you saw him overtake. I see you on the screens. You couldn't believe it. It was one of those moments where Bathurst just delivered again.
4: Oh, absolutely. It was cinematic scenes at the mountain yesterday. You couldn't script that final 5 minutes of the race. It was phenomenal. I guess from our point of view, we had a little bit of heartbreak where we had a comfortable lead and we had the fastest car all day and we were looking really strong and we had a little bit of an issue in one of our pit stops and we lost the lead and lost about 30 seconds in the pits, which put us from first to fifth. And once I handed over the keys to Brody, did a phenomenal job, and we just didn't give up. You know, we kept pushing all the way through, and, you know, I was trying to motivate the boys and the pit stop crew to, you know, keep pushing. And, you know, once that late safety car come on, Brody had tyres in hand, and we had fuel in hand, and he just pushed like buggery, he passed cars like they were sitting still, and ultimately, yeah, the mountain chose us on lap 161, and we got the win. It was phenomenal.
0: The mountain chose us.
3: I love that. Talking about your pit stop crew, you had Dick Johnson there, and just seeing his face, the pride on his face when you just passed Di Pasquale, how amazing is that to have a legend like Dick Johnson and just know that you guys made him so proud to be there, and he's just so pleased for you?
4: Oh, honestly, it's the best feeling in the world for me. I grew up as a one-eyed DJR fan. You know, my first race suit was a Shell Helix race suit when I was 7 years old, and I used to send the Johnson family letters as a kid as a bit of fan mail, and I was a dedicated hardcore fan as a kid, and I guess to go full circle driving for that team now, representing the number 17 for the first time this year with Brody, it's for both of us, it's been a bit of a dream come true. So to get victory at the mountain in number 17, it's only been done twice outside of the Johnson family with Scott McLaughlin before us. So, yeah, we feel really privileged and proud to be able to achieve that. And, definitely the best name of my life.
2: Absolutely. Can we ask, and Liesl brought this up earlier, is it worthwhile having a petrol gauge in the...
0: Do you have any
2: petrol gauges in there, cars?
4: We do. We actually have the most accurate fuel gauge you could believe. It's just, I guess, a game of strategy where teams push the limits and, sometimes you get it right and sometimes you get lucky and sometimes you get it wrong. For Team 18, they just obviously got their fuel calculations just a little bit wrong in their final pit stop and a little bit too aggressive. So, you know, you're talking a matter of milliseconds.
2: Yeah.
4: And you know, every second, you know, one second in the pits probably would have been enough for them to, finish that race.
0: And so, Todd, Anton would have known. He would have been looking at that petrol gauge
3: kilometres to empty.
0: I'm not getting there.
4: Yeah, correct. And the team had all that information as well. So I was actually in the garage. You can scan the team's radio. So I was actually listening to the other team's radio and listening to what they were saying and we're relaying that information to Brody going, like, there's a high chance that these guys could run out of fuel. So, you know, Brody had a fast car and he put the pressure on and, unfortunately for us and unfortunately for them, you know, it can be a cruel place sometimes. And, fortunately for us, felt like it was, PB was looking over us, Peter Brock yesterday. It was, 20 years since the passing of him yesterday and he looked after us.
3: I bet he did. Todd, what do you do with the trophy? Because at the moment I've just bought a display cabinet because all of my trophies, I don't know what to do. Do you get one trophy to split between you? Do you share it? Do you display it or do you get one each? What happens with it?
4: I'm looking at it right now and it got filled up multiple times with some pretty nice beverages last night.
3: Yes.
4: It's certainly come in very handy. But look, yeah, obviously the Peter Brock Trophy itself is a perpetual trophy, and we've got our names engraved on it once in 2024. So to see Brodie and I's name on there again this year is going to be really special. But yeah, we actually get two perpetual trophies. So yeah, one for Brodie and one for myself. So yeah, that's certainly going to take pride of place in the cabinet at home.
2: Yeah, well done. We know 2024 was huge, but to be able to come back up to the mountain and do it again, that's just a massive effort.
0: Outstanding, Todd. Enjoy the celebrations. We'll see you on the Gold Coast in a couple of weeks.
4: Absolutely. Look forward to catching up there.
0: Triple M Gold Breakfast.
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7: If you're doing the run through Burleigh Heads, just be aware that we do have northbound delays for Bermuda Street on the lead up to Reedy Creek Road after an earlier incident. A little bit of traffic starting to build up as you drive northbound on the M1 through Upper Coomera, and also on the lead up to Ormo, you'll be tapping the brakes. Southbound, that is a bit of a struggle right now from Helensvale all the way through to Gavin. Swap going to meetings with going on holidays at Flight Centre. 5 nights in Fiji from $885 per person plus bonus credit. 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

0: 92.5 Triple M Gold Breakfast. Liesl Jones, Liam Inspired. It's 5 minutes to eight this morning, an hour later on the Tweed with a scorching 31-degree day on the way. Could find a way to sneak out of the office and head down the beach today.
1: Oh, yeah.
0: Although the devil winds are still around. The northerlies are still here a little bit. So go and do your job and then go to the beach in the evening when it cools off.
1: Yes.
0: Is my suggestion. Hey, coming up.
2: Only if we had daylight savings, we'd go there later.
0: No. We don't want to talk about
1: it. Yeah.
0: Hey, coming up after 8 o'clock this morning, I don't know if you've heard the news, but there's a little band by the name of Powderfinger.
1: Who?
0: Yeah. Who've decided to reform.
2: They like each other.
0: They're back together. So.
1: We don't know.
0: Here's the good news. If you love your Powderfinger.
1: Yes.
0: After 8 o'clock this morning, every single song.
2: What?
0: It's an hour of powder.
1: Hour of powder?
0: But not in the footballing sense.
2: That's what they said to Carlton over
0: there. Not in the footballing sense. Coming up after 8 o'clock.
1: Wow.
0: We have got nothing but Powderfinger for you.
1: Wow.
0: So strap yourself
2: one whole
0: in.
2: Hour. This is like the concert.
0: It is.
1: Played two songs already, so I wonder what they've got.
0: There's only one way to find out,
1: okay.
0: Liesl.
1: Listen.
0: Stand by because.
1: Longer you listen, the more chances to hear Powderfinger.
0: Also, we do need somebody to come and have a crack at $10,000. So 1-300-925-666. I can promise you this, there will be no questions about Powderfinger in the quiz.
2: I haven't seen the quiz.
0: I haven't seen it either. But 1-300-925-666, $10,000 a minute coming up next.
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3: 92.5 Triple M Gold, Gold Coast Traffic.
4: If you're doing the northbound journey on the M1, planning to exit onto Smith Street through Gavin, just be prepared for sitting in traffic for quite some time because that ramp is very jammed up. The rest of the northbound journey is under pace for the M1 through Pimpama, and southbound, that's a bit of a struggle through Upper Coomera right through to Gavin. 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
12: Good morning, it's Laura Pettigrew with your local news. Tragedy in Helens Vale with the death of a motorbike rider after a horror crash overnight. The 21-year-old man couldn't be saved after coming off the bike along the Pacific Motorway at 10:30. Forensic police are investigating. The state government and local pollies have welcomed the federal government's disaster recovery funding back down. The Commonwealth will continue to pay for up to 75% rather than proceeding with the proposed 50-50 split. Briefly, our skyline will soon have another high-rise with a 25-storey building designed to resemble a surfboard rack approved in Surfers Paradise. The development will have 25 residential and 75 short-stay units. And the Gold Coast is attempting to break the record for the largest chair-based workout this morning. The attempt at the Broadbeach Cultural Centre will raise funds for musculoskeletal disease.
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13: Good morning, I'm Matthew Layton. A Labor minister wants the Reserve Bank to go even further on card fees. Emergency Management Minister Christy McBain's told Seven banks should stop charging businesses to use EFTPOS machines, arguing they're already making billions in profits.
14: They should have taken that next step and said if you can't on-charge it to the customer, then the bank shouldn't be charging their small business, who is already paying a range of account-keeping fees directly to that bank.
13: Voters are sending mixed messages to the major parties in two new polls. Resolve has Labor up to 29%, despite 46% blaming the Albanese government for cost of living pressures. News poll also has Labor on 29, just ahead of One Nation on 28. The AFL is yet to comment after Carlton players Lachie Cowan and Will Haywood were taken to hospital following a house party under separate circumstances. And Powderfinger will play 18 shows around Australia next year, ending a 16-year touring drought with concerts planned across six cities.
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13: Australia's in control of the first test against South Africa, leading by 139 runs. In Durban, bad light again stopped play early after Steve Smith claimed four catches. And Alex de Minaur is feeling confident after another hard-fought win at the Shanghai Masters. The Aussie ninth seed is through to the final 16 after beating a Japanese qualifier in straight sets.
16: Now come here, Shanghai, try to do my best and see what I can do.
13: Speaking on Tennis TV there.
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12: Partly cloudy with a top of 29 degrees on the Gold Coast today. Tonight, down to 20. Tomorrow, showers and a possible storm with a high of 30. And your music sorted with a curated playlist for every mood. 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
17: Small wind affected waves, best to bust out your small wave boards and head to those sheltered corners. Northwesterly winds first up, swinging around to the northeast and picking up to 40 kilometres into the afternoon. South facing wave magnets like debar the Tweed Coast and the Spit, offering some sheltered waves when those winds pick up, and water temps 21.5 degrees. High tide is at 9 o'clock, low tide 3 o'clock this afternoon. I'll be back tomorrow morning for the 6 a.m. surf report. 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
2: Yeah, here we go. And we go Gemma in Surfers Paradise. Good morning.
22: Hi, good morning.
2: You ready to go?
22: Yes, I hope so.
2: Okay, good luck. Here we go. Hopefully, if you get all 10 questions right, we can give you one question for $10,000, or you can always take the 1,000. This is how it works. If you don't know one of the answers, simply pass. If we've got time, we will come back to it. We will take your first response, so have a think before you do answer. And your 60 seconds, that will start at the end of Liesl's first question. Gemma, good luck. Hopefully, you get a crack at 10,000.
1: Good luck, Gemma. Here's your first question. What is a female deer called?
22: A doe.
1: Which Australian capital city had a marathon over the weekend?
22: Pass.
1: What colour is Malbec wine?
22: Repeat the question.
1: What colour is Malbec wine?
22: Red.
1: Who plays the main character in the film Digger in cinemas now?
22: Pass.
1: What company produces Milo?
22: Nestle.
1: How many players does a netball team have on the court?
22: Eight.
1: Which artist released Dumb Things in 1989?
22: Pass.
1: Wilbur the Pig is a character from what famous E.B. White novel?
22: Charlotte's Web.
1: Mount Kilimanjaro is on which continent?
22: Pass.
1: What is the smallest prime number?
22: One.
1: Which Australian capital city had a marathon over the weekend?
22: ACT.
1: Who plays the main character in the film Digger in cinemas now?
22: Mel Gibson.
1: Actually, I can see that.
23: Tough quiz.
2: Yeah, tough one. Melbourne was the capital city that had the marathon over the weekend. Yeah, if you're not a runner, hard to know that one. Tom Cruise, he's the star, the main character in Digger. You've went to correct yourself. How many players on a netball team? You said eight. It is just seven. Paul Kelly released Dumb Things. Africa is where you'll find the mountain.
1: Kilimanjaro.
2: Yep, and the smallest prime number is two, not
23: two.
2: One.
23: But
2: thanks for having us.
22: I know nothing. Thank you.
0: Tough one this morning, Gemma. Unfortunately, no luck. We can't give you $10,000, but thank you to Enzo's Cucina, your home of your local Italian, four locations across the Gold Coast. Gemma, we can't give you the $10,000, but we can give you and everybody else on the GC the greatest news of all.
24: Bands that soundtrack your life. Bands you discover. Bands you grow up with. Bands that somehow become part of who you are. And then there are bands you never really stopped waiting for. Because some songs and albums don't belong to a moment. They belong to a generation. And some bands, you don't replace. You just wait until one day. After watching the sunsets for 16 years, they're back.
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4: 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Powderfinger back together, touring in 2027.
5: 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Oh, either nice lock idea. It down and make it Powderfinger or something.
6: They'll do something. 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
4: 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And I don't want to guess anything, and I don't know, but surely, if we are your home of Powderfinger, surely at some point we'll have the opportunity to give people a chance to win tickets.
5: I hope so.
4: I don't know, but surely.
5: That would be so great.
6: No, it would be un-Triple M for us not to, so yes,
5: wouldn't
6: we would have.
4: It would be, yeah, there you go. Okay, that's not a binding agreement, but it would be un-Triple M of us not to find some tickets to give away to you.
6: Yeah. Oh, absolutely.
4: All right, well, strap yourself in.
5: I can't even guarantee I'm going to get any. I'll be lining up to buy them, though.
4: And if you don't get them, here's the next best place to be, because from now until 9 a.m, it's the Powder Hour. Nothing but Powderfinger. First up on my mind, 92.5 Triple M Gold Breakfast.

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0: A back. Can't get rid of us. We're still here all over Triple M.
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0: 92.5 Triple M Gold Breakfast. Liesl Jones, Liam and Spider pick you up from Powderfinger. We are in the hour of powder here on Triple M Gold Breakfast. That song from 1996, one of their oldies. It's great to have them back. They've announced this that they will be touring again next year. Brisbane Showgrounds, the home of their first four gigs.
1: It's going to be unbelievable.
2: I wasn't convinced with the Showgrounds, but Oregon will be unbelievable
1: it's
2: now
1: kind of
2: if they
1: nice...
2: make it like a real festival kind
1: yeah.
2: of feel.
1: Yeah, and it's kind of original Brisbane.
2: Yeah.
1: Like when you, that's kind of where you go, and it's just, it will be kind of nice, I think. Mm-hmm. Bit amphitheatre. Yeah. We know that Christmas is coming up and people are already making plans for Christmas.
2: Oh, don't get me started. I walked into Woolworths yesterday. Christmas puddings.
1: Yeah. Look, they have been out for a little while, but people are budgeting. They're really conscious of what's going on. But I think when we have a little break over Christmas, I might have a little idea of a job that I could possibly do.
2: You're going to do a job. Are you going to work over Christmas?
1: Yeah, I'm going to work have a guess.
2: I reckon, I think you'd be good at this.
1: Okay.
2: Paper wrapping.
1: Oh, you know what?
2: The present wrapping.
1: I am fantastic at wrapping. I'm very meticulous
2: about
1: the work.
2: They do it in a supermarket. We can set a little table up downstairs near the office here.
1: Look, I'm not doing it for a gold coin donation. Oh. I want a little bit more money. Okay. This job makes a mozza.
3: I charge $200 per foot of tree. 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Just me decorating. Is that good money? Yes, it is, but that's my price. And it is a luxury service, and if you want it, great. I'm booked.
0: Decorating other people's trees.
2: No.
1: That's cheap.
2: $200.
1: $1,200 to decorate a tree. That's not decorations. That's not all going shopping to buy everything. That's none. That
2: takes me about 8 minutes.
1: That's just to put all the 8 minutes.
0: Just,
1: yeah.
0: Just fires a tinsel gun at it.
2: Yeah. No. Well, that's a tradition of the kids normally.
1: Well, it is. And also you can buy the trees that already have the sparkly lights inbuilt into them. But this woman's job is specifically to come into your house and for a minimum of $1,200.
2: Do you have to give her food and drink?
1: Oh, probably.
0: Santa.
2: You
0: just have to leave out carrots and milk.
1: Cookies and carrots.
0: Well, so what? Okay, Liesl, so you think you can do this job?
1: I think I could do this job.
0: What makes you qualified?
1: Well, I think...
0: Because of all the medals you had to put around your neck.
1: Oh, well, actually, I'll put my medals on your tree and it'll actually cost you a whole lot more. No, I think getting into the spirit, I'm a Virgo, so I'm very meticulous about the things I would...
0: Yeah, but I'm a Virgo and I don't want to do this.
1: Oh, yeah, true. Yeah, actually, that's a very good point.
2: I don't want to do this. That's one
1: okay,
2: strike.
1: Okay, actually, one strike, yep. Two, also, I don't have a Christmas tree in my own house, so I'll give it a go. And you'll allow me to have your tree and I'll practice on it.
0: And this you can is the world's worst job interview, by the way.
2: This is the best
0: Not
2: ever.
0: Going well.
1: Actually, don't hire me. Just give me the money.
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6: Bermuda Street northbound is really starting to slow down as you drive through Robina Waters. If you're doing the northbound journey on the M1, it is slightly under pace through Upper Coomera and southbound stop-start run from Pimpama all the way through to Narang. 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
1: Now, have you got
0: it's
1: all
0: the
1: powder
0: hour.
1: Yeah, have you got all their dates up, where they are touring? Do you know when they are exactly touring? Because this is when you'll make the judgment right now. Whose grand final will they play at?
0: Oh,
1: AFL or NRL,
2: oh,
1: because they're touring
2: I see.
1: In 2027.
2: Yeah,
1: September
2: okay.
1: is up here. And the last weekend in September, no, actually both finals.
0: So they kick off here at the Brisbane Showground, September 3rd and 4th is the first weekend of their tour next year. If you sign up at powderfinger.com for access

0: doing first NRL.
1: And Saturday, October 2nd. Well, the NRL Grand Final is always on Sunday.
2: Friday, Saturday.
1: It's a nice little filler.
0: Ooh,
1: because they
0: okay.
1: go Friday, October 1st, Saturday, October 2nd at the Domain in Sydney. And then they're still there the following weekend, 8th and 9th.
3: Yeah,
0: well,
3: there you
0: maybe
3: go.
0: Peter Vlandis was saving money. He was like, this year, we're just low prices, and then we'll save it for Powderfinger next year.
1: Just, you reckon he's looking after the salary cap.
0: Thinking ahead. Salary cap for artists.
3: What do they do on the weekend before? But I think the AFL Grand Final's the first week in October next year. I think they're starting late.
1: Well, then they won't be participating in that. And the following week, the previous weekend, September 24th, 25th, they're in Perth. So it's safe to say they are off the cards.
3: For the AFL.
1: But it makes sense. Mm. They're a Queensland band.
0: Melbourne,
1: with all due respect, unless the Lions get back there for a fourth straight premiership. Peter Vlandis, pick up the phone early, and as Liesl said, if it turns out the whole time you were just managing the salary cap
0: to get
1: the boys from Powderfinger there,
0: then all
1: will be forgiven. 92.5 Triple M Gold Breakfast.
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5: We're on the build for traffic around Robina Parkway, especially as you approach the Town Centre access roundabout. We've got a fair bit of traffic as well through Burleigh Heads at the Reedy Creek Road and Southport Burleigh Road intersection, and the M1 slightly under pace as you drive southbound between Upper Coomera and Narang. 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
6: One song, one sound. The Triple M 1000's about to go down. It's every artist, every guitarist, every Paul, Gene, Ace and Peter Chris. And every first kiss. Jovi to Queen. And maybe a bit of horses in between. Let's go!

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7: Hey, it's Laura Pettigrew. Forensic police are investigating a horror motorbike crash that killed a man in Helensvale overnight. The 21-year-old couldn't be saved after coming off the bike along the Pacific Motorway at 10:30. There's strong support for a heavy rail extension to the Gold Coast Airport, according to an MP. McPherson MP Leon Rebello has surveyed 3,500 people with 97.5% in favour. The heavy rail line currently ends at Varsity Lakes, 14 km

0: short of the airport. And we're being told to expect more showers and storms across the southeast this week. The Goldie is looking at a possible storm tomorrow and Wednesday, with showers hanging around until next week. To sport, last lap drama has left Bathurst fans in shock. Brody Kostecki and Todd Hazelwood took out the trophy after Anton Di Pasquale ran out of fuel 6Ks from the finish line. The Gold Coast's Brock Feeney finished 11th.
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2: Good morning, I'm Matthew Layton. Small businesses have launched a fresh advertising blitz against several government changes. One target is the ATO's planned credit card ban, which has been pushed back until next year following concerns over the short notice. One Nation MP Barnaby Joyce has told Seven it's another hurdle for people trying to get ahead.
3: It's not just that. What about the changes to the trust legislation? 30% tax. We even hear, look what they've done to energy prices. They've smashed it.
2: Another 102 jobs are going at Westpac, with the latest cuts hitting institutional, finance and risk teams, despite earlier assurances redundancies had ended. Independent MP Monique Ryan says she's unfazed by a possible Josh Frydenberg comeback after ousting the former treasurer from Kooyong in 2022. ATO data shows Costco and Aldi are smashing the supermarket duopoly, stripping $20 billion in annual sales from Coles and Woolies. And the nation is marking 24 years since 88 Aussies were killed in the Bali bombings.
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2: Thad Lyatt has stopped play for a third straight day in the first test against South Africa in Durban. 61 overs have now been lost, with Australia leading by 139 heading into day four. And Brody Kostecki says the celebrations are continuing after he fought back from a costly pit stop to win the Bathurst 1000.
5: You know, after the race yesterday, we're able to go have a big team dinner, and our owners booked out a whole restaurant, which is fantastic. And we got to have a few drinks and, I guess let our hair down, which was great.
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0: Partly cloudy with a top of 29 degrees on the Gold Coast today. Tonight, down to 20. Tomorrow, showers and a possible storm with a high of 30. 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
8: Good morning, it's 35 past 8 on the coast, an hour later on the Tweed with a hot one on the way, tops of 31 degrees. And we are smack bang in the middle of the powder hour here on Triple M Gold Breakfast.
9: It's
8: powder
9: been
8: finger.
9: Fun.
8: Yeah, it's been good. But look, I don't want to say it's overshadowed, but we want to remind people.
9: Oh, yeah.
8: This Friday night.
9: Yeah, closer, so much easier, and one of Liesl's favourite concerts she's ever been to, Birds of Tokyo. We've got them hired. They're playing at our pub on Friday night, the Beachmont Hotel. It's
10: going to be
9: huge.
10: So close, I'll spit on you. You know, with their singing?
8: No guarantees.
10: Singing, you will get spit in your eye.
8: Triple M Gold does not promise that any member of the band of Birds of Tokyo will spit on you at their gig.
9: But if you've got a poncho, please bring it.
8: Triple M Gold will not provide ponchos at the gig. The point is, the Beachmont Hotel this Friday night is going to be unbelievable. We're going to have a lot of fun.
9: Free to go.
8: And it's free. You do not have to wait for 2027.
9: No.
8: Unlike the Powder Finger Boys.
10: Yeah.
8: This Friday, and it's free.
10: Yep, correct.
8: So we're looking forward to that. We're going to give you more chances to win your way into our VIP section for that gig later on in the week. But next, I want to talk about the new... We lost Trump Tower. That fell through.
9: Yeah.
8: We know that.
9: Shame. Disappointed with that.
8: But there is a brand new hotel coming to a new tower, coming to our skyline.
9: Right. Another one.
10: More development.
8: Right in the heart of Surfers Paradise.
10: Yep.
8: Interesting design.
10: Okay.
8: We'll talk about the next Triple M Gold Breakfast.

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1: That would be my favourite album, Internationalist. Yeah, loved it.
0: They had so many good ones. Iconic. The news, if you're just crawling out from underneath a rock and hopping in your car this morning, the boys are back. They are going to be touring in 2027. You can catch the iconic Australian band live at Brisbane Showgrounds on September 3rd, 4th, 10th and 11th next year. And if you want to sign up for pre-sales, you can do that at powderfinger.com. We've got a couple more Powderfinger songs before we finish up. But some local news.
2: Let's go surfing now. Everybody's learning how. Come on a safari with me.
0: We got a new building coming to the skyline.
1: Yeah.
0: It's been reported
3: how
0: that
3: big?
0: Surfer is what it's called.
1: It's original.
3: Really? That's... Well, they haven't done it yet, and we've got hundreds of buildings.
1: That's true. That's actually a good point. Yeah.
0: They're like, it's like when you go to register a domain name, they're like, you're kidding.
1: It's available? Are you joking?
0: It's a 30-story luxury residential and short-stay tower planned for Surfers Paradise. Mm-hmm. This is it's going to cost them $150 mil.
3: $150 mil is not much.
1: That feels like a bargain.
3: That's cheap.
0: It does feel cheap. But what's interesting about
1: it? $150 mil.
3: Hey,
1: that's real cheap.
3: Actually, I'm like, oh, I might do it myself.
1: Yeah.
0: But what I found interesting about it, because people might have seen it, it's in today's paper. They're saying the reason it's called Surfer is because it's inspired by the shape of a surfboard.
1: Mm.
3: Oh.
1: Where?
3: So it's got fins and all that kind of stuff.
0: I can't see it.
1: No, I can't see it either.
0: I can't.
1: Is it supposed to be surfboard stacked up? Is that what it is?
0: I don't know.
1: Is there a fin in there or a board?
3: Leg rope?
1: Oh, leg rope.
0: There's not a leg rope.
1: There's a leash on it.
0: The building's form is drawn from the profile of a surfboard. So...
1: Oh.
0: I don't know. Maybe we get producer George to have a look at it. And I'm glad you mentioned that, Liesl.
3: Because I'd like to see. Imagine that it was a building, but it had a shark bite out of it.
1: Oh, yeah, that'd be good.
3: Just come in.
0: That's where the cafe goes. Yeah. Just under there. Artist impression. I've had enough of them.
1: Oh, yeah.
0: We know.
1: You've said this before.
0: This city is the home of the artist impression.
1: Oh,
0: we've got work going on. And every single time we get shown an artist impression of what this thing is going to look like.
1: It's a centre for ants.
0: And I've had enough of it. But I don't. The old thing of going, well, don't complain. Find a solution.
3: Yeah. Mm-hmm.
0: And I've got a solution.
1: Oh, excellent.
0: I have got a solution.
1: Okay.
0: I was inspired when I was down in Melbourne last week. And Spider, you'll know what I'm talking about because you've been back to Melbourne not that long ago. When you fly out of Melbourne, at the terminal there, domestic terminal, there is a model of what the Melbourne airport, what all the development they're going to be doing, how it will look when it's finished.
1: Okay.
0: And it's made out of Lego.
1: That is so clever.
0: Now, it's fairly uninspiring. I've got to be honest.
1: Oh,
0: it's fairly uninspiring. But it is what it is. Because they had to build this thing out of Lego.
1: Oh.
0: And I think this should be the new rule we put in place. If you want to plan for a building, if you want to put forward a proposal, you must build it out of Lego.
3: And walk into the council chambers and go, Tommy!
0: That's it.
1: I feel like you should make it out of kinetic sand.
0: What?
1: Like it's a sand building because we're known for sand. They're known for Lego.
0: It's not so much about the material, but if you build something out of Lego.
3: I do like it.
0: You are committed to that idea because it's hard to do.
3: And it's no AI.
0: And it's no AI. That's my other beef, Spider, because this surfer building, now this may end up looking exactly as they have drawn it.
3: But it's not like what they said.
0: But it probably won't be because they'll get halfway through building this thing and go, geez, that was pretty. Like, I know that AI tool we had came up with this amazing concept, but that's quite hard to actually do. So then you should have to build it out of Lego. Because if anybody that's ever built Lego with their kids, when you build something, you have put your heart and soul into this.
1: Yeah.
0: And then when your kid eventually knocks it down, you are crushed.
3: Yes. No, I put it on the shelf. I don't let him touch it.
0: Exactly. So you are committed to the idea. All proposals moving forward, artist impressions are banned. Strictly Lego builds from now on.
1: In your Lego building, will they put car parks in it? Because I'm worried that this doesn't have enough car parks.
0: Well, exactly right.
1: Yeah.
0: So when you're doing...
3: As long as it's in the building.
0: As long as it's Lego, Liesl.
1: Yep, it's in there.
0: It's in there.
1: Okay,
0: no more artist impression.
1: Good.
0: Lego builds only.
1: Right.
0: Triple M Gold Breakfast.
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6: Heavy conditions around Robina Town Centre with a lot of people using Robina Parkway approaching the roundabout, and we've got those delays stretching out onto Somerset Drive, starting to push back onto the M1 as well. Speaking of the M1, northbound, it is a beautiful run right through to Pimpamar. Southbound, bit under pace from Oxenford through to Narang. 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
8: Gold Coast's average unleaded price today is around $2.38 a litre, while some servos are selling it as low as $2.29. 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

0: Since you've been gone on 92.5 Triple M Gold Breakfast, Liesl Jones, Liam and Spider, so comes to an end the powder outer here on Triple
1: powder
0: M.
1: Outer.
0: The powder outer. See, it's probably why they didn't go with it.
1: Powder hour.
0: The powder finger hour of power here on Triple M Gold Breakfast. They are back, that song from 2003. And look, with all due respect, I think they did it better than this one. Same,
1: yeah, a little bit.
0: Same,
1: yeah.
0: same song name.
1: A little bit better.
0: But I prefer the Powderfinger version.
1: Same. Yeah.
2: Oh. I don't know the difference between
0: them. Let's find out what this man thinks. Al Dobie.
3: Oh, it's exciting, isn't it? How are we, Liesl,
0: Liam and
3: Spider?
0: News.
2: Oh, massive. You'll be playing them throughout the day.
3: Yeah, so I've got These Days coming up in just a sec, which I think that final show they did at River Stage as part of their Sunsets tour, they were... It was tears flying down their faces playing this in front of their home crowd. I actually am a big DAF double allergic fan, so going back to the double allergic days, early days.
1: I'm the day you come.
0: Al, on it, when this got announced, does in your world, the music world, which you just live in, did it become like everybody cramming again and going back over all the Powderfinger albums and recalling all the gigs and the songs and the stories? Was it just homework time for you?
3: It's pretty much. I was just thinking straight back to 2007 Elephant Rock when Powderfinger did a free gig as part of the Anzac Day commemoration.
1: Oh, wow. What?
2: Really?
3: Yeah, it was unbelievable. It was called the Freedom Concert and it was just epic. So you had the dawn service and then you kind of just turned left to look up the beach, and there was the stage.
1: No way.
3: And I reckon it was 15, 20,000 people there. And
1: oh, unreal.
3: It was just epic. So these concerts will be ridiculous.
0: Oh, amazing. So you got some more Powderfinger coming up after 9 o'clock this morning?
2: Have you any tickets?
3: I think we'll have some closer to the shows.
0: You know they go through Al Dobie, though.
2: Yeah, I know.
0: It's where they go through.
1: I don't know.
2: He puts 10 in his back pocket and only drags out
0: the Dobie tax.
3: I go through people's drawers here at work. Then they go through me.
1: Do you just find the unlocked ones? Ooh, winner!
3: Now we've got cameras in here and I can't do that anymore.
1: Oh, lame.
3: But look, we're also voting for the Triple M 1000.
2: Yes.
3: So yes, obviously Powderfinger will be part of people's top 10 for this countdown. And we're really going sort of off field here with a song that you may want to consider voting for. A lot of sporting teams have adopted this to sing and the crowd goes nuts for it.
0: This is a banned song on our show.
3: Really?
0: Let's talk about this trigger song.
2: Well, it's a big one for the Everest, too. The Everest race is on this weekend. This is what they all sing.
3: Where's it go back to? Why? So. I think it brings people together.
0: And on that note, we'll say goodbye.
3: Oh, okay.
0: Over to you, Al Dobie.
3: Don't vote for this then, Lisa.
0: Triple M Gold Breakfast.
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4: 92.5 Triple M Gold, Gold Coast traffic.
5: Heavy delays for the M1 northbound from around the Gooding Drive exit ramp through to Alexander Drive. So if you are travelling through that area up to Carrara on the M1, give yourself an extra couple of minutes. The rest of the northbound trip nice and clear. However, we do have some southbound patchiness from Helensvale and through Gavin as well. Get the 27 model year Ranger Black Edition 4x4 from 53K drive away at participating Ford dealers. 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
14: Hey, it's Laura Petchgrew. A man has died and police are investigating after a horror motorbike crash at Helens Vale. The 21-year-old couldn't be saved after coming off the bike along the Pacific Motorway at 10:30 last night. An MP's poll has shown strong support for the heavy rail extension to the Gold Coast Airport. Of the 3,500 people surveyed by McPherson MP Leon Rebello, 97.5% were in favour. Some of the 2.5% against it favoured the light rail extension. The federal government has pulled the pin on its disaster recovery funding cut, now sticking with a 50-50 split with the Queensland government. More storms and showers are expected across the Goldie this week. The Weather Bureau is expecting the first tomorrow, with more to follow on Wednesday. And a world record attempt is underway on the Gold Coast. The city is trying to hold the largest chair-based workout at the Broadbeach Cultural Centre to raise funds for muscular skeletal disease.
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3: Good morning, I'm Matthew Layton. Labor's polling numbers are heading up, but voters still want answers on household costs. Resolve and News poll both put Labor at 29%, with One Nation down and the Coalition still trailing. Anthony Albanese remains preferred Prime Minister as Angus Taylor's support improves. Independent MP Monique Ryan says she's not bothered by speculation Josh Frydenberg could be plotting a political comeback. Ryan telling Nine the former Liberal Treasurer was rejected by Kooyong voters in 2022 and appears more interested in becoming Prime Minister than the electorate.
15: I'm not sure what has changed since that time that Mr. Frydenberg now thinks that the community will welcome him back with open arms. Clearly he has ongoing ambitions, to be Prime Minister, but he doesn't speak much about Kooyong.
3: And Powderfinger fans finally have dates, with the band announcing 18 shows across Australia next year, its first proper tour since 2010.
16: Good morning, Australia. You're in Cox country, and Cox is ready for the mowing season. 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
17: Australia will take a 139-run lead into day four of the first test against South Africa. Bad light again stopped play in Durban, with the match now losing 61 overs across 3 days. Fuel drama has decided one of the wildest Bathurst 1000 finishes. Anton Di Pasquale ran dry while leading on the final lap, opening the door for Brody Kostecki to grab his second win at Mount Panorama. And Aussie Oscar Piastri battled back from a puncture to claim fifth at the Singapore F1 Grand Prix.
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14: Partly cloudy with a top of 29 degrees on the Gold Coast today. Tonight, down to 20. Tomorrow, showers and a possible storm with a high of 30. 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
3: We like to hear that. And hearing all those Powderfinger songs with Lisa, Liam and Spider, I'm going to have to now change my top 10 for the Triple M 1000 because they deserve to be in this big countdown. The biggest countdown we've ever had to do, all from your vote. So get your top 10 together. Just sit on it for a while because you're going to be chopping and changing as you hear songs on the Gold Coast Triple M. And then you can enter it, and then you can vote, because you've got a chance of $50,000. 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Is Michael Jackson worthy of being in the Triple M 1000? Is Billie Jean the Michael Jackson song you're going to vote for? 92.5, Triple M Gold.

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We are the Gold Coast Original 92.5 Triple M Gold. 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We're putting this countdown together with all your votes. Get that top 10 together. 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You've got a chance of $50,000 just for voting as well for the Triple M 1000. And again today on Triple M Gold, you'll be

0: It's good times and greatest hits while you're working. 92.5 Triple M Gold. 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Warm one. Going to get to more good times and greatest hits coming up with the Triple M 1000. More songs for you to think about putting into your top 10. One of the greats, well, he's had some health issues. Thankfully, coming out the other end, we'll get to one of his songs you need to think about voting for next with the Triple M 1000.
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0: What a race yesterday, the Bathurst 1000. The finish of that, unbelievable.
1: Brody Kostecki and Todd Hazelwood from the clouds and win the red coat Bathurst 1000.
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0: 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Warm one, 92.5 Triple M Gold. We are the Gold Coast Original. Another big week of voting for the Triple M 1000, giving you ideas on songs to vote for. A massive song out of the 80s that you might want to think about if you're a massive Madonna fan. Is this the Madonna song that's going to make your top 10? We'll play it coming up in just a sec. And after the announcement that, yes, Powderfinger are doing a tour in 2027.
1: We're going to do some shows all around Australia from September.
0: We cannot wait for that. My favourite Powderfinger song from the Double Allergic album is coming up. A song you also may want to think about voting for the Triple M 1000.
2: 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The Birds of Tokyo are helping us give it back. The Beachmont Blowout this Friday. 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